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1: Ladies and gentlemen.
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1: Get you a jacket.
2: Oh, God. But Grim's still here. I need him on sound.
1: When you go to Chick-fil-A and they don't have your right order,
2: oh God,
1: that's when you need a J.
2: Yeah, get it right.
1: Number one, you ask for no pickles and they put pickles on it, then J comes in.
2: I ask for pickles.
1: Come on.
2: Ah, come on. Where's my Polynesian salsa?
1: Come on. When you go pick up your kids from school and the principal want to talk to you on the side because your kid is bad, you bring in your dad.
2: Yeah, what you want to talk about? My child is an angel. Yeah.
0: Get up. And don't miss a minute of Get Up Mornings with Erica Campbell.
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1: 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All of you that love the Lord, all of you don't mind praising and magnifying the name of the Lord. Oh, come on, you can get excited, get excited, get excited, get excited.

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1: Hey, hey, they got to join us on Monday, Money Monday. 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
0: Plus, we'll tell you what we did over the weekend. 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

0: I don't care what you're going through. Feels like you're down for the last count. It ain't over. Feels like you cried your last tear. 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Not over. Not over. God has the final say. God has the final say. God has the final say.
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2: Get you a jacket.
3: Oh, God. But Grim's still here. I need him on sound.
2: When you go to Chick-fil-A and they don't have your right order,
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3: Come on. Where's my Polynesian sauce?
2: Come on. When you go pick up your kids from school and the principal want to talk to you on the side because your kid is bad, you bring in your dad.
3: Yeah, what you want to talk about? My child is an angel. Yeah.
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0: Hey, they got to join us on Monday, Money Monday. 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

Hallelujah. Come on, just put some sweet words of worship in the atmosphere with me. Come on, let's pull on heaven and get what we need from him tonight. Come on, pull on heaven with me. Come on, let your worship rise in this atmosphere. Come on, right there. Come on. Come on, let it rise. There's no place I'd rather be.

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It's gonna be a

He cannot fail. 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Listen. I wish you could see yourself in the future.

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1: 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Yes, sir. They shall hunger no more, neither shall they thirst.

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Watch me. You put that hand up there now. But I want all of y'all that don't mind going through the persecution.

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1: I want you to know, long as I got King Jesus, I don't need nobody else. 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

This wonderful, wonderful, great Monday. It's time for the new Donnie McClurkin Show. Man, I am so geeked. Everything is going so wonderfully well. God is still in control, and we've got another day to play the greatest music in the world just for you. That's right, we've got all of this lined up halfway through the year, and boy, do we have some great music.

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All right, I'm gonna try it like this.

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0: 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The music continues. So more of the new Donnie McClurkin show to go right after this.
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0: Yes, I want to shout out my pastor, the Bishop Dr. Kevin L. Levy in Nashville, Tennessee, and Judah Temple of Praise. God bless you.
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1: Hi, this is Donnie McClurkin, and I've got a personal note that I'd like to drop in your spirit. This world is in chaos. This nation is in deplorable condition. We are really fighting a fight to live. And with all that we're going through, we cannot do it by ourselves. We need each other, but greater than that, we need the supernatural help of the Almighty God. And so as we see things unraveling and as we see this chaotic situation, let us put our faith and our hope back in the only one that can help us, back in the only one who has the power to give us the help and the solution and resolution, and that is God. Sometimes we wander too far away from the only help. Remember the old Baptist hymn, Father, I stretch my hands toward thee. No other help I know. If you withdraw yourself from me,

0: Good morning. Men power in the studio today, huh?
1: Let me tell y'all something. So, Erica, y'all know how busy she is. She forgot to have a whole honeymoon. When she renewed her vows. So we got the homie sitting in today, Kenton Jones.
2: Yes, hey, sir. Yo. Yes, sir. What's up, bro? How you doing, man?
1: How you, man?
2: Super excited to be here, man. Got a lot to talk about.
0: Yes, sir.
1: I already know it's about to be the blessed day ever, you guys. 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KJO, can we get a prayer this morning, my
2: God? Yes, sir. Father God, in the name of Jesus, we thank you, God, for the opportunity to share goodness and hope with your people. We declare that everybody get to their destination safe and that we have an awesome show inspiring each other as we inspire others, God. In Jesus' name we pray. Amen.
1: Amen. That's our guy, Kenton Jones, stellar nominated. Kenton
2: praise
1: Jones.
2: Me.
1: How
2: praise
1: about
2: God.
1: That? How about that? Cheryl, what's happening this hour?
0: Well, 11 minutes after the hour, Sybil Wilkes will have the five things we need to know. Kenton will have the faith walk today, and later this hour is the birthday shout-out. So, yeah, we got music from who, Kenton?
2: Hezekiah Walker, Vashawn Mitchell, Fresh Start Worship. But right now, Evie McKinney with Just Like God. Right here on Get Up Mornings with Erica Campbell. KJO is in the building with Grill. Yes, Karu.

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2: It's Sybil Wilkes with What We Need to Know. There are a number of news reports regarding the death of Nolan Wells. One, that the FBI has launched an official investigation into reported threats against public officials and the individuals who accompanied 18-year-old Nolan Wells prior to his death. Meanwhile, there's a report that Mississippi Governor Tate Reeves publicly blamed civil rights attorney Ben Crump and the Reverend Al Sharpton for inciting the hostility, accusing them of stoking division for personal gain. Louisiana Congressman Cleo Fields announced that he will not seek re-election to Congress after his majority black district was dismantled under a newly redrawn state map. Rather than pursuing another federal term or a university presidency, the veteran Democratic lawmaker plans to run for his former Baton Rouge seat in the Louisiana State Senate. Congressman Fields pledged to complete his current congressional term through January 2027 while maintaining active regional constituent offices to advocate for local university funding. President Trump announced new double-digit tariffs on imports from 60 nations, citing widespread forced labor violations across global supply chains. The sweeping levies cover over 99% of U.S. imports and replace prior trade measures set to expire. The state of Illinois officially designated this past Saturday, July 25th, as a statewide day of reflection and remembrance, honoring Emmett Till and his mother, Mamie Till Mobley. Illinois Governor J.B. Pritzker signed the historic legislation at the Chicago church where young Emmett's iconic open casket funeral was held following his brutal 1955 murder in Mississippi. Attended by his surviving cousin, Reverend Wheeler Parker, the memorial signing honored Mamie Till Mobley's relentless courage in catalyzing the national civil rights movement. And by the way, Saturday would have been Emmett Till's 85th birthday. I'm Sybil Wilkes. Be informed. Be empowered.
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1: I Hate the Homies got a new episode out. Me and Rock T getting it in. Check that out. Now, I don't know where you were over the weekend, but if you don't know this, LeBron James is a Philadelphia 76er. 2 years, $8 million. He's basically playing for nothing. Now, nothing is strong. $8 million is $8 million. But the Lakers gave him $53 million to play one season. We know he a billionaire. For LeBron James money, he playing for nothing, which is even more a problem because he don't have nothing to look like. He playing because he really just want to win. Okay, we'll see. It sound good. Recipes look good until you taste them. Jacoby Brissett, I like that. Jacoby Brissett, the quarterback for the Arizona Cardinals, just signed a $21 million contract, $15 million guaranteed. Dude actually held out. I love it. That means they wanted him. He's their guy. Team Spoon beat Team Cool 129-122 in a WNBA All-Star game. And Ozzie Fudd scored 30 points to become the first rookie to win the three-point contest. I'm Griff, and that's your quick sports minute. Commander Cheryl with the birthdays.
4: Thank you, Griff. If you're celebrating your birthday, you're celebrating today with Maya Rudolph. Also, Winnie Harlow's birthday is today. Actor Roger Smith. I got a special birthday shout out to Mika Morrow. Vita Brown, her birthday is today. Jamaica Seltzer and Myron Butler has a birthday today. And if it's your birthday, birthday shout outs up in 15 minutes on Get Up Mornings with Erica Campbell.
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4: Good morning. Expect delays. Hamilton Avenue is closed at Bruce Avenue due to an accident. Emergency crews and police are on the scene. Otherwise, seeing light to moderate traffic as you make your way northbound. 71 from downtown to 275. Southbound 71 from Western Road to 275, looking at a 7-minute drive there. 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I'm Alan Schley with traffic on 1230 The Buzz.
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1: It's Get Up Mornings with Erica Campbell. I'm Canton Jones in for Miss Erica today. The Faith Walk is up next, and I'm going to be talking about being grateful. Praise God. This is the season where I had to learn to be grateful. But right now, here's my song, Window, right here on Get Up Mornings with Erica Campbell. KJ on the beat.

0: Watch your head, man.
1: Yes, sir. It's Get Up Mornings with Erica Campbell's Canton Jones in the building, in for Miss Erica today. That was my song, Window. And right now it is time for Faith Walk. And so the title of where I'm going with this thing is called Gratefulness. And I've been through a lot of situations and circumstances. I remember when Griff went with me to the Stellars.
2: Man.
1: And I lost every category.
2: Wait a minute. Cheryl, we drove and he was hyped and we drove from Atlanta.
1: My parents were with us.
2: That's right.
1: Yep.
2: And he lost. Let me tell you something. He was losing. Marvin Sapp never would have made it, won everything. They was like, best female group, Marvin Sapp, never would have made it. Best choir, Marvin Sapp, never would have made it.
1: That was his year. Yeah. And that was awesome.
2: Cheryl, the dude smiled the whole time. He never was mad. He never looked down. He was so happy for Marvin Sapp.
1: Yeah,
2: I thought that was the coolest thing I ever saw in my
1: life. I'm a big fan of Commission, where Marvin Sapp, Fred Hammond came from. I grew up on them, so it was like looking at my uncle getting all of those, and I felt like, you know, I'm young enough, I have hope.
2: Yeah.
1: But my parents were there, and that's a core moment in my life. And now my mom is in heaven. She went at 60. My dad went at 52. They were young. And for years, man, I murmured and complained about that situation. And up until like last year, bro, to be honest with you, and I started to look at the glass half full instead of looking at it half empty. I started to say, well, at least mama left me prayer. At least my dad left me music. At least they left me Jesus, you know. And I started to just analyze my life and put gratefulness and put praise in the dark spots in my life. Man, I'm telling you, everybody have a reason to complain. You know, it's very, very easy to complain. But I started to figure out how to find a reason, almost like a scavenger hunt for praise. Find a reason to give God praise and give God thanks. Yeah. And like, if my right arm is hurting, I thank God for my left arm. I just tried to figure it out, man. And I'm telling you, in this season of gratefulness, my life has totally changed. Praise on Gold, the single that we'll play later on, is the highest I've ever had with my music. Ever.
2: Oh, wow.
1: Ever, bro. I've never charted this high, and it's because I changed my attitude. Because, like I said, man, you know, when you're trying in this business, you complain. I didn't go on this tour. They didn't invite me to this show.
2: Yeah.
1: You know what I'm saying? And I murmured and complained. I look at the scriptures and think about the children of Israel, who God freed from slavery from the Egyptians.
2: And they
1: got into the wilderness and complained
2: the whole time, man. We should have stayed in Egypt.
1: And they complained, and they did not see the promised land because of their complaining.
2: Right.
1: But they didn't thank God for freeing them from Egypt.
2: Amen.
1: And it's like, man, God, you've done so much for me. I'm so grateful. I'm so thankful. God, thank you that I could do music. Thank you that I could be up here hosting. Thank you that I got friends like Griff. I just find a reason to give God praise and to keep my attitude high, keep my vibe high. Praise God. So, man, if you are going through anything today, which I know everybody may be, find a reason. Find a reason to give God praise. The Bible says he inhabits the praises of his people. There's something about being around somebody that's complaining all the time. Nobody wants to be around all that, and neither does God. And so if you want God in your area, start giving God praise for something, anything. And watch and see what happens. Praise God. Praise God. All right, man. Listen, if you have a birthday shout out that you want to do, we need you to call 877-242-2426. 877-242-2426. Birthday shout outs are up next right here on Erica Campbell's Morning Show. 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
6: In the news this morning, police are investigating at the Boone County Sheriff's Office, saying alcohol was likely a contributing factor in a deadly Sunday motorcycle crash. 47-year-old Robert Schulz was riding without a helmet when he crashed near Dixie Highway and Duffel Lane. Also, police are investigating a fatal vehicle crash that happened early yesterday at Cincinnati's East End neighborhood. The crash happened near Lunkin Airport around 2:15 a.m. and resulted in the death of the 28-year-old driver. That person's name has not been released so far. Also, Cincinnati police are working to locate a man suspected in the shooting of a child in Winton Hills Friday night. The shooting happened near Craft Street and Winest Avenue. Quincy Thomas is wanted on a charge of felonious assault. The victim's injuries are described as non-life-threatening. The death toll has risen to 3 following a shooting near Seattle's Space Needle Sunday evening. 4 others were injured when shots rang out during the Bite of Seattle Festival, with the youngest of those victims just 2 years old. I'm Indira Rogers, 1230 The Buzz.
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8: Good morning. Expect delays as you make your way along Hamilton Avenue. That's closed at Bruce Avenue due to an accident. Emergency crews and police on scene. Southbound 71 from Western Road to 275, looking at a 6-minute drive there. Westbound Columbia Parkway from Red Bank to downtown, a 10-minute drive. I'm Alan Schley with traffic on 1230 The Buzz.
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7: Okay, Joe.
8: Oh, Griff.
7: Okay, Joe.
8: Oh, Griff.
7: It's birthday shout out time, homie.
8: Let's go.
7: Who's on the line?
9: Okay, my name is Sheila Blandon. I'm calling from Lexington, South Carolina. My birthday shout out goes to my oldest brother, the first of 10. He's my pastor. He's my friend, Bishop Kevin Nelson, pastor of Fruit of the Spirit Christian Fellowship Church in Columbia, South Carolina. Happy birthday, Pastor. I love you. I pray you have an amazing day and this be your best year ever. Happy birthday.
10: Praise on everybody. This is Philip Fraser calling from the nation's capital on this marvelous Monday. My birthday shout-outs are for the following. A happy belated birthday to a former church member of mine from 10th Street Baptist Church, Crystal Brantley Lee, celebrated her birthday on July the 23rd. My advisor from the University of Wisconsin, Green Bay, my undergrad, Deborah Moultrie, celebrated her birthday July 24th. My good friend from the neighborhood, Bertrand Trey Singh, celebrated his birthday on July 24th. My mother of a brother from the Dorothy High Elementary School, Patricia Clover, Atlanta, Maryland, celebrated her birthday on July 24th. A beloved brother from the choir at 10th Street Baptist Church, Eddie Bright, celebrating his birthday on July 26th. And one of the mothers of the church, Mother Gloria W. Grenard, celebrating her birthday today, July 27th. And she's 87 years young. Happy birthday, all. God loves you, and so do I. And I wish you many, many more.
11: Good morning, Marie Thomas, down to South Carolina. Birthday shout-out goes to Mason Davis, who turned 3 years old on today out of Hartford, South Carolina. That's coming from his parents, his brother, aunts and uncles, family and friends, Pastor Antonio Black and the Green Hill Missionary Baptist Church family. Also, a belated on yesterday, First Lady Shirley Jackson Hendricks. That's coming from her husband, her children, her grand family and friends. That she's from Austin, Texas, and also from me. Thank you all for what all you all are doing, and continuously be blessed.
12: Good morning. This is Timothy Greer calling from Atlanta, Georgia. I'd like to wish a happy birthday to my oldest daughter, Lakeisha Greer, July the 26th. July the 27th is my middle daughter, Laquita White, and Mackenzie Green. Thank you.
13: What a mighty God we serve. Good morning, everybody. This is Vanita Barringer calling from Huntersville, North Carolina. And I'm saying happy birthday to Willie Walker. Willie, I love you, but you know God loves you more. And everybody in the Get Up Church, have a blessed and happy day.
14: Yes, good morning. My name is Iris. I'm calling from Northern Virginia. And I'm sending a birthday shout-out to my brother, Michael Evans, in Philadelphia, Mississippi. Thank you. Have a great day.
15: Yes, my name is Lakeisha Polite. I'm calling from Jacksonville, Florida. I'd like to shout-out our son, Alfonso Restes, on his 45th birthday today. And to everyone else that is celebrating in the month of July, happy birthday and thank you, Get Up Morning.
16: Yes, good morning. My name is Pastor Alfonso Polite from Jacksonville, Florida. Today is my oldest son's birthday. His name is Alfonso. God bless you guys. Have a good one in Jesus' name.
7: All right, Griff, you got birthdays?
8: I got a few. Got to say happy birthday to Daisy, Kimbrough, Sean Prime, Checkasia, my homie, Bobby Hickman. Bobby! In St. Louis.
7: KJ, you have any birthdays?
17: I have one. My son will be 14 on Thursday.
7: Wow.
17: His name is Kanan Jones.
8: That's the baby?
17: We call him Styles. He's the The knee baby, the one before the last one. You know, the, how to call it a knee baby. Yeah. But he's the tallest in the house, bro.
0: Wow.
17: He's taller than me, taller than his older brother.
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17: Yeah, Darryl Walls, Mary Mary, Ernest Pugh, and my uncle Fred Hammond is right here with Love Never Fails. Right here on Get Up Mornings with Erica Campbell.

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0: Good morning. With Erica Campbell. Hey, the Party with a Purpose is back. Join Ricky Smiley on One Voyage 2026, October 26th through November 1st aboard Virgin Voyages Brazilian Lady, with Ship Church performances from Jonathan McReynolds, Jacqueline Carr, Pastor Mike Jr., me and Dwight Stone, gonna be a whole problem, and more. 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It's time for our weekend in review. Cheryl, what'd you do?
1: Man, I kind of chilled this weekend, but we did have our couples fellowship. You know, every fourth Sunday we get together, and we had a pool party for the couples yesterday.
2: Wow.
1: So thank you to the Glims, who have a wonderful pool in their backyard. We actually gathered around there and got together and strengthened our marriages. And we went back and did love languages. And so what we realized is that as we matured in our marriage, that our love languages changed, right? So what we thought they were before, I thought my husband's was act of service, and he thought mine was, you know, gifts. But no, ours was literally words of affirmation. That's what the top thing for us was, like affirming each other. I think the more you get married, you want to hear from your spouse, you know, the things are well. This is what we're doing. This is how I feel about you. So words of affirmation was ours. And it literally changed from what we thought from each other. So every now and then you might have to take another check and see what your love language is right now. But we had a good time. Thank you to the Glimpse who had us at their home yesterday for our couples fellowship. What about you guys, Griff?
0: Man, I chilled over the weekend. I had some company. Lanika, I cooked for Lanika. Let me tell you, when I cook in the afternoons, I be putting on my apron. I made naan and pasta carbonara on Saturday. Then Sunday, I woke up and made breakfast, potatoes, and sausage. And yeah. And then we watched the Hail Mary Project later. Oh, I cleaned the... That's what I was going to talk about, my joys and concerns. I can tell y'all. So, Lanika, when my wife cleaned the house, it take her 17 hours. Like, did she want the whole house to smell like Fabuloso, Pinzo, and bleach, right?
3: Yeah.
0: So, I say, I'm going to be in the basement. But, hey, I'm going to help, too. I'm going to do the baseboards in the basement. Now, it sounded good until I remember how big my basement is and all baseboards in it, right? So now I'm like, this is the stupidest thing. And then I said, I'm going to do upstairs today. So I just put myself in the worst situation. But if you come over, look at the baseboards. That's all I'm going
3: to
0: say.
3: Yeah.
0: What? Hold on. Oh, and Lanika went to go try on some dresses for the Stellar Awards. And I believe she met a lady named Jackie at Cumberland Mall, who listens to the show all the time. Thank you, Miss Jackie.
3: Friday, I was in Augusta. We did a concert with my family.
0: Oh, nice.
3: And so my entire family, we did a concert together. Big shout out to New Life Church, Pastor Claude Deuce Jr. Claude Harris.
0: Claude Deuce, that's my people.
3: I was there with Deuce, yep. We had a great time. And then we did Art Opportunity. It's called Art Opportunity, where they gave away a bunch of things for kids for going back to school, and my kids performed there on Saturday. And then yesterday, I had an opportunity to do praise and worship at World Changes with Pastor Creflo Dollar. So, but look, man, the praise break broke out, and I start rapping. So if you want to see rap.
0: Oh, wow.
3: During a praise and worship, I can't help it. All this stuff I done dealt with. It was crazy. So my wife was like, "Oh my God, I think you're the first person that's ever rapped over a praise break."
0: That's who he is,
3: It was nuts. So big shout out to my family, World Changers, Pastor Creflo and Taffy Dollar. We had a ball yesterday.
0: Yes, I loved him.
3: And the work was great. Yeah.
1: How you incorporate the family. I'm seeing that all over social media.
0: That's the first thing I said to him when he walked in.
3: Praise God. They took over my social media, so I'm trying to get it back.
1: Oh, is that what that is?
3: Yeah, they took over.
1: Coming up next is Canton Thoughts. Stick around for it. I'll get up mornings with Erica Campbell.
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8: Good morning. An earlier accident in the cleanup, Hamilton Avenue at Bruce Avenue, should be out of your way shortly. Otherwise, moderate traffic now as you make your way northbound 471 from 275 to downtown. Looking at a 5-minute drive there, southbound 75 from 275 to downtown, a 14-minute drive. 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I'm Alan Schley with traffic on 1230 The Buzz.
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2: Get Up Mornings with Erica Campbell. I'm Canton Jones in for Miss Erica today. And usually Erica shares the Erica-ism, but I'm going to share my Canton thoughts. Yeah, all right? I got something that I want to share. And it's about, you know, parenting versus being a friend to your kids. Parenting versus being a friend to your kids. What's that balance? And what does that look like? All right? But right now, here's my single, Praise On Go, right here on Get Up Mornings with Erica Campbell. Let's get it.

0: I'm a praise on go. It's Get Up Mornings with Erica Campbell. I'm Canton Jones sitting in for my sister Erica today. And that was my song, Praise on Go. Praise God. All right, right now it's time for the Canton Thoughts. And today we're going to be talking about parenting versus befriending your kids. All right. Now, I grew up, you know, in a household where my mom, if she was talking to an adult, you know, most of the time other parents would say, don't talk while grown folk are talking. But my mama was the type of mama that would say, excuse me, and then look at me and say, what do you need? What do you want? So she would prioritize her children over anybody. And so I kind of learned that, you know, when I'm parenting now. I grew up getting spanking, so I gave my kids, you know, some discipline growing up. But also, I am their number one fan. And I can't stand to see a parent beating a child down, you know, because they made a mistake. Or, you know, you discipline them, but you do it with love, you know. And so I, in this time in my life, am trying to figure out a way to connect with my child on a different level. I have four kids. My daughter is 21. Love Jones. My son is 17. Dominion. My other son will be 14 on Thursday. His name is Kanan. We call him Styles. And my baby is Justice. He's 11. And so there are different connect points that I have with my children. My daughter, she's our fashion person. So she comes and empty out my closet and, you know, and tell me what to wear and not what to wear, you know. My other son, of course, he's a producer. He's music. So we connect on a musical level. My second son, who's Kanan, he doesn't eat anything. So, like, I just, you know, like to talk to him again in his brain. But he also is very intelligent when it comes to graphics and computers and video and stuff like that. So we connect on that level. My baby, we connect on basketball. And so now I'm a very aggressive type of parent. I'm a super fan. So you're going to hear me yelling and screaming at all the graduations and award shows and you know, when they singing and rapping, I'm up on stage behind them, like, you know, I'm their number one fan. But I'm also am balancing, hey guy, you got to do this, you got to do this, you know, you need to do that, you know, you need to be mindful of this. And so one of the things that I've done that's different than, you know, than Christian parents is I allow my kids, you know, to listen to the music that they choose. But I say, listen, if you listen to that, you got to understand what that is putting into your spirit. All right. Mm-hmm. Now, even if that puts certain things in your spirit, this is how you wash it out. When you listen to something like that, you make sure you get in the word or pray in the spirit or do something else to get those thoughts from getting roots in your spirit. You know, and so I try to navigate them through the life that they're going to be living in, because we were, you know, told, don't do this, don't do that, don't do this, don't do that. Never told us why, never gave us scripture, never gave us a reason why you think that we shouldn't do that. And so I'm trying to do it a different way. I was talking to Miss Cheryl. I was talking to you offline. Mm-hmm. And you are like a safety net for your kids. You know, that the kids, yeah, hey, if you leave and things don't work out, you can come back. Man, you know, one of my kids are in college right now, but one of them say, man, dad, I want to go straight into my business. And so that's cool. You know, you can stay here with me as long as you work that out. I'm your number one fan. We're going to figure it out. And so that is my balance. I'm trying to work out that balance between parenting and befriending my child. You can't go too far to the left, too far to the right, but you got to be your child's number one fan. And that's my
1: so good.
0: Hate your thoughts for the day, baby.
1: I watch how you raise the babies on socials, and it's so fun. You and your wife, how y'all incorporate them in everything.
0: Yeah, they've taken over my socials, you know, but we're having a lot of fun.
1: Yeah. Joys and Concerns up next. So Get Up Mornings.
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6: In the news this morning, police are investigating at the Boone County Sheriff's Office, saying alcohol was likely a contributing factor in a deadly Sunday motorcycle crash. 47-year-old Robert Schulz was riding without a helmet when he crashed near Dixie Highway and Duffel Lane. Also, police are investigating a fatal vehicle crash that happened early yesterday at Cincinnati's East End neighborhood. The crash happened near Lunkin Airport around 2:15 a.m. and resulted in the death of the 28-year-old driver. That person's name has not been released so far. Also, Cincinnati police are working to locate a man suspected in the shooting of a child in Winton Hills Friday night. The shooting happened near Craft Street and Winest Avenue. Quincy Thomas is one.

0: Mounted on a charge of felonious assault. The victim's injuries are described as non-life-threatening. The death toll has risen to 3 following a shooting near Seattle's Space Needle Sunday evening. 4 others were injured when shots rang out during the Bite of Seattle Festival, with the youngest of those victims just 2 years old. I'm Indira Rogers, 1230 The Buzz.
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2: Good morning. Expect delays as you make your way eastbound to 75 after 74. Disabled vehicle blocks your right shoulder. Otherwise, seeing moderate to heavier traffic north on 71 from downtown to 275. Eastbound 74 from 275 to 75. We're looking at an 8-minute drive there. Southbound 75 from Tylersville to 275, a 5-minute drive. I'm Alan Schley with traffic on 1230 The Buzz.
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4: Hallelujah. Come on, just put some sweet words of worship in the atmosphere with me. Come on, let's pull on heaven and get what we need from him tonight. Come on, pull on heaven with me. Come on, let your worship rise in this atmosphere. Come on, right there. Come on. Come on, let it rise. There's no place I'd rather be.

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1: All right, guys, Joys and Concerns is coming up next. 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
3: Well, saints of the Most High God, we're coming to you live from the Get Up Church of our Lord, Pentecostal, non-denominational, denominational, AME, CME, ENG, LMNOP, Apostolic Church of God in Christ. All right, Brother Grip, let the Lord use you, sir.
4: Thank you, substitute Pastor Neuro.
3: You're welcome.
4: Let me say happy birthday to Daisy Kimbrough, Sean Prime, and my homie Bobby Hickman in St. Louis. But first, giving honor to God, who's the head of my life, I'd like to say I'm glad to be in the house of the Lord one more time, Elder Cheryl. Because he brought me from a mighty, mighty long way. Bobby, I could have been dead, sleeping in the grave, but God is good.
3: All the time.
4: And all the time.
5: God is good.
4: Yes, yes. Let me tell you how good he is. Though that I got concerns. So I left the house about 5:02. I'm doing super good. My wife is gone, so it's just one truck in the garage. I put the dogs up. I'm ready to get in the truck and be on my way and start this Monday with Ken Jones, right? Man, in my garage, if you press the garage, the light in the garage come on when it open, right?
5: Right.
4: So I didn't open it all the way yet, kind of walked in a few steps, shut the door behind me, and then press open, and the light came on. Then all I heard was,
5: oh my God.
4: Let me tell you something. I don't know if it was a bat, a bird, the way I jumped into the passenger seat and grabbed
3: it was in the car.
4: No, it was in the garage, but I couldn't see. It was dark. It was just making noise, like, you know, let me out of here. The way I jumped in the passenger seat and grabbed my pistol and just sat in the car.
3: I grabbed your pistol?
4: Yes, because it's in the truck. And I was like, and then I was like, well, how do I get out and walk around and jog the way? And then I just squished myself over to the driver's side. Man. Now I know somebody in that car right now saying, Griff, wait a minute, why are you jumping the passenger seat? Because it was the closest thing I ever had to run around to get in the back. You get Zane, you all right. Somebody else saying, well, Griff, what was it? I don't know. It was making noises. You get Zane, you all right. If you like me, then you know I was Zane, all right. The way I sat my passenger seat, I had my gun all close to the face, like, whatever it is, Lord. But I sat there for a couple minutes, and then I said, well, just let me get out and just walk around to the other side of the car. And I said, nah, I could put my leg over the thing. I was all uncomfortable. I had to squeeze between my backpack and the steering wheel. Man.
3: Crazy.
4: Man, if it was a camera in a garage, that would have been the funniest thing y'all would have saw this year. I promise.
3: You had to sit there and laugh at yourself like,
4: I ain't laughed till just now. I was, the way I was on the highway, I was like, is it in the car? What was it?
5: Bro, I know I would have been looking back there like, man.
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19: All right, coming up this hour, of course, Ken Jones is in for Erica today, and we've just been laughing and having a good time. It's Money Monday, so we'll be talking with finance and legacy expert Janai Thornton. Also, this hour is Wake Up and Win with Dr. Willie Jolly. His message today is grow your thinking, then grow your money. Come on, Dr. Jolly. I know that's right. Got some great music this hour, too, right, Kent? What we got?
20: Yeah, Isabel Davis, Joanne Rosario, William Murphy. But first, the group Sincere from Florida to my boys After Tonight right here on Get Up Mornings with Erica Campbell. KJO's in the building.
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5: It's Get Up Mornings with Eric and Campbell. And hey, y'all, it's hard to believe, but we're already in the final week of July, which means back to school time is just around the corner. And surveys show that shoppers expect to spend $611 on school expenses like supplies, clothing, and books. So we got in our money expert, Janai Thornton, to answer listener questions and help parents and students prepare financially for the upcoming school year. Good morning, Janai.
6: Good morning. It's back to school time, Griff.
5: Right. So let's get right into these questions from the listeners. Here's one from Alicia from Charlotte, North Carolina. She has multiple children and wants to save money on school supplies. What are some cost-effective ways that she can shop for all the items on her list?
6: I think these kids, Griff, need to learn how to do some shopping at home first. Please take some time to see what supplies they have left over from last year or previous years before they jump online and start ordering. Tap in with those older siblings who know they have stuff tucked away in their rooms. And listen, if you're on a budget, please don't be embarrassed to engage your family and friends just to see what items they have around their house that can help you with that back-to-school shopping list.
5: Love that. Anita from, she actually hit us on social media. This will be her first year in college, and she's super-duper nervous about going into debt over school expenses. What's some common hidden school expenses she should keep in mind?
6: You know, Griff, people always focus on, like, tuition and room and board, even thinking about books. But people don't think about the things like that dorm decorating, which has gotten crazy, travel for the holidays. Your children are going to want to sign up for different clubs and organizations. A lot of those have fees now. So we want to be really comprehensive when we're looking. And listen, some advice to the parents. Your kids need to use their meal plan on campus. Why do kids spend so much money on food right now? That doesn't make any sense to me.
5: Jeez, and I ain't Janai, but I can help you a couple ways to get some supplies. If you ever need a pen, go to any hotel and say, let me get 20 pens, please. You can just go right to the reception desk. Look, Lauren from Atlanta wants to know how to support her college sophomore daughter without sacrificing everything she got in savings.
6: You know, one thing, Griff, that I've noticed is I see parents doing everything, mortgaging their houses, taking money out of their retirement to put their kids through college. And I say it this way. If you couldn't afford a Bentley, you would never go to the Bentley dealership. You know, you can't get that G-Wagon, you can't afford it. You would not be at the Mercedes dealership. We have to make sure we're buying an education that we can actually easily afford. Protect your retirement, protect your savings at all costs. Last thing, Griff, I think my mom did a good job as a single parent. I knew exactly how much money was coming in and what bills she had. So when she said that she couldn't do something, I understood why. So please make sure you're exposing your kids to what their financial situation is so they have a better understanding of why you might be saying no.
5: Hey, and don't forget the churches. The churches, most churches do something real big around school time. I know the radio stations do. You just got to listen. A lot of times it's free backpacks filled with papers and pens and all kind of stuff. So stock up, y'all, because your teachers is all going to send y'all a letter that say this is what they need. And they going to need permanent markers and pencils and sharpeners and a couch and a futon. I'm like, now, wait a minute. That ain't part of it.
6: Not the couch and the futon.
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5: 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We got more coming up next on Get Up Mornings with Eric and Campbell. Bye, Janai.
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9: Good morning. It is a slow go as you make your way southbound 75 at Paddock Road. Earlier disabled vehicle in the cleanup, eastbound 275 after 74 should be out of your way shortly. Traffic is sponsored by Mothers Against Drunk Driving. 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I'm Alan Schley with traffic on 1230 The Buzz.
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10: 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This is Bo Rick Smiley from the Rick Smiley Morning Show. And I just want to say a huge congratulations to Get Up Mornings on 10 incredible years of uplifting music, faith, and good vibes every single morning. 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
5: All right. Time now for the Get Up poll, y'all. And I thought because we had Canton Jones in the building, Christian hip hop artist, pastor, singer, all the things, we'll talk about artists or songs that made the most impact in your life. And that'll be interesting to hear from him. Now, we know music has been the soundtrack of our lives. And I think the 90s choir era was big for me. Like that whole impact that, John P. Key in New Life, Hezekiah Walker, Milton Brunson in the Tommies, all of that kind of like influenced my walk. I got saved when I was in college. And during that little 90s era, my lifestyle changed and I fell in love with the music there. So I think those artists and those songs made the most impact in my early walk. So wanted to hear from Griff and wanted to hear from Canton. You know, what influenced your sound, Canton? Because, you know, you kind of like broke down some walls for Christian hip hop. You like an OG in it. So,
6: man,
7: right.
6: But to be honest, I grew up on quartet music.
5: See?
6: You know, I grew up on Mighty Clouds of Joy. I grew up on quartet. I grew up Church of God in Christ. So, you know, mm-hmm. the Pentecostal side. And, of course, we grew up in the hip-hop culture. So, but to be honest with you, the Winans and the Commission was like my favorite. And there was one song called Secret Place by Commission.
5: Yeah.
6: Their seventh album. And that was like the first album that Marvin Sapp was on. And it was called Secret Place. That was like my song, you know. And it had the influence because I liked R&B. Of course, hip-hop as well. But R&B was my thing at first, you know. And so my mom didn't like, you know, no secular music in the house. So the closest thing to it.
5: You went all the way left.
6: Yeah, I did, right? Commission. What about you, Griff?
7: My mom was the opposite. We listened to Bobby Womack and Luther Vandross first. Mm-hmm. And then I probably found Commission because I was trying to go to this. It was like a youth Bible study group, but all the girls was fine. So I was trying to go to that just
6: right.
7: to hang out with these girls, right? But then they hit me to Commissions. And I mean, every song has some. I'm getting goosebumps now just thinking about it because I was like, oh, they like a Jesus-y New Edition.
6: Right,
7: like,
6: right. Right.
7: You know what I mean? So it was easy for me to. I remember that white tape. It was a white tape. I was flipping that thing back over and over, rewinding it, making sure I had a raggedy tape player, right? So it was catching a lot of my tapes. So, but it wouldn't catch this Commission one. It was tearing my tapes up, and I was like, please don't tear. I don't even know where to get it. Now, we had to go to Tower Records to get the whole album.
5: Right.
7: But yeah, it was so for me, very early, it was definitely Commission, like way before the Winans or anything like that. It was Commission for me.
6: Yeah. That's
5: yeah, I think Commission, and I was hip and griff to witness when Mike Brooks started that email group with Lisa Page Brooks. That kind of like influenced us too because it was just like, oh, so we can be saved. And even the choirs back then, because John was introducing a lot of little hip hop riffs. And remember, Hez was the hip hop choir pastor kind of thing for a while.
6: Yep.
5: All the hip hop artists in New York and Jersey was going to his church. So we want to know. What gospel artist or song made the most impact in your life? What shaped your palette for gospel music? Quartet music, Canton, your taste is bad.
7: Always remember that you quartet.
6: I'm that's quartet. Right. Yeah. And the core of K-Jo is quartet. Yep.
5: I love it. All right, give us a call, 877-242-2426. That's 877-242-2426. Join the conversation.
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3: In the news this morning, police are investigating at the Boone County Sheriff's Office, saying alcohol was likely a contributing factor in a deadly Sunday motorcycle crash. 47-year-old Robert Schulz was riding without a helmet when he crashed near Dixie Highway and Duffel Lane. Also, police are investigating a fatal vehicle crash that happened early yesterday at Cincinnati's East End neighborhood. The crash happened near Lunkin Airport around 2:15 a.m. and resulted in the death of the 28-year-old driver. That person's name has not been released so far. Also, Cincinnati police are working to locate a man suspected in the shooting of a child in Winton Hills Friday night. The shooting happened near Craft Street and Winest Avenue. Quincy Thomas is wanted on a charge of felonious assault. The victim's injuries are described as non-life-threatening. The death toll has risen to three following a shooting near Seattle's Space Needle Sunday evening. Four others were injured when shots rang out during the Bite of Seattle Festival, with the youngest of those victims just 2 years old. I'm Indira Rogers, 1230 The Buzz.
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5: Good morning. Watch for delays. Reports of an accident blocking your right shoulder northbound 75 at Davis Street. It's a slow go as you travel southbound 75 at Paddock Road. Heavy traffic northbound 75 at Town Street. I'm Alan Schley with traffic on 1230 The Buzz.
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5: 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Say it again. 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
3: 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It's time for the Get Up Poll. Let's go to Indiana and talk to D. From Naptown, I hope. D, what was the first song that brought you into Christ?
4: Juanita Bottom. Juanita, she was just amazing. Like, from just her testimony. Marvin Sapp, Brad Hammond, those are my three faves.
5: Wonderful. Those are artists that made an impact. Thank you. Appreciate you. Bye-bye.
4: Thanks.
5: Irma and George is on the line. Irma, tell us the gospel artist or song that made the most impact in your life.
6: The most impact in my life was the Hezekiah Walker.
5: Mm-hmm.
6: He sold. Also, it was back in the day when Aretha Franklin was singing. My father played that. Shirley Caesar, a lot of them. So it's a mixture. And I really enjoyed it because it kept us structure in my life was raising my kids in the 90s. So I'm hooked into the spiritual world of gospel. I like secular, but that was an impact to change my life around. And I
5: love
6: it.
5: Thank you. Gotcha. Thank you for calling. Bye-bye.
6: Bye.
7: Hey, Kimbatha, what gospel song made an impact in your life?
8: What up, cuz?
9: Good morning, everyone. Good morning, cuz. Well, I've been influenced by all genres of music. R&B, jazz, blues, classical. So the impact that Mahalia Jackson had, as well as Leontine Price, then going into Richard Smallwood because of the classical influence that he had on his music, and then also all the choirs, Milton Brunson, number one. So that's my influence.
5: You're a musician, so yours is vast. We thank you. Thank you, Kimbatha.
9: Yes.
5: Have a good day.
9: You're welcome. You have a wonderful day. Bye for now.
5: Terry in Louisiana is on the line. Terry, tell us the gospel artist or song that had the most impact in your life.
10: Well, growing up Baptist in Arkansas first, I'm now Cogent, but growing up Baptist, the pinnacle was to get in our F-sharp choir because that is the stepping stone to the mass choir. But the song that influenced me the most during that time was Having You There
5: Mississippi Man.
10: Oh, my God. I've heard songs that were traditional and everything, but that was slightly different.
5: Yeah, it had a little bump
10: that
5: to
10: woman,
5: it. Yeah.
10: Having you there. And she started doing that. I was like,
7: I like that. I remember that.
3: May the difference.
10: She said difference.
5: That's right.
10: And that, I did it, and I took it to my Kojic family, and we did it as a praise team, and they were like, Terry, you really love this song. I'm like, yes, I do.
5: That
10: is the song that most influenced me. Thank you, guys. Y'all have a wonderful morning.
7: You too.
10: All right. Bye-bye.
7: That's what's up.
5: So good.
8: I like her.
7: I remember that song, man.
5: Yeah, don't you? Yeah.
8: I just like
5: to
8: the part
5: it.
8: When they go, Heaven, you never been there, friends, yeah. Make a different ring, it.
5: Right. Yeah.
8: That's my song.
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8: Let me tell you something. 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You, 25. Y'all had to start at 6, though.
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10: All right, coming up this hour, 11 minutes after the hour, our guest Ken Jones will share a love talk. Can't wait to hear that. I'll have trending topics, and of course Joy Taylor will have the Daily Play. Got some amazing music this hour too, right, Canton?
9: Yeah, the Clark Sisters, Jacalyn Carr, Tasha Cobbs, Leonard, and Uncle John P. Key is coming up right now with Church Medley, right here on Get Up Mornings with Erica Campbell. 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
1: Good up mornings with Erica Campbell. I'm Canton Jones in for Miss Erica today, and my love talk is coming up, and it's simply men in church. You know, how can we get more men in church? Is your man in church? We're going to go there, all right? So right now, one of my classes called a password right here.
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1: 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Let's go.

0: Get Up Mornings with Erica Campbell. I'm Canton Jones, and that was my song, The Password. It's time now for the love talk of the day, and I'm talking about men in church. And I am one that loves hip-hop. I love sports. I love all types of things. Man, and there are a lot of women that love those things, too. And so I've been saying, man, what should we do to get more men in church? Now, some of these things may sound comical to you, but just consider, you know, what if you had like ESPN running in the lobby, you know, or what if you had ESPN running in the restroom, right? You know, what if there were some services, can't be a lot of them, where there were an all men praise team? All right, what men just, hey, they probably can't do all the high harmonies. Just let them do a unison
1: this
0: and sing together.
1: Heart of mine, yeah.
0: But look, though, why do the old school, why do men got to sing the old school song? We can sing the current song. Like you just got to bring them down a little bit. You know, some of the pitches are too high. And we have to consider when you are writing for men, sometimes the pitches have to be a little lower. So it's not that men don't want to participate. Sometimes the songs are too high, or sometimes there are things that they really don't get into. You see what I'm saying? And so I believe that revival is coming to our churches, and I believe that men are coming back to our churches. I also believe that there's going to be an incorporation of hip-hop. Not necessarily that there's just a bunch of rap, but if you're doing a song like every praise is to our God, let somebody do a little 8-bar rap in there. You know what I'm saying? And I'm telling you, men will respond. I've seen it. I've seen people do, you know, contemporary or just regular praise and worship, but they flip it in a certain way to reach more of the congregation. You see what I'm saying? And I think that, you know, men are looking to come, but they're looking for something that relates to them. That's something culturally that I can feel. Okay, you are going outside of the box to reach me. And so I believe that, you know, and I had to think this way really for myself. I started doing music so that I could stay in Jesus. I started to make music so that I can say, okay, well, God, what do I listen to when I leave church? What do I listen to help me from Monday to Saturday? And, you know, I need something like I'ma Stay Saved. God, I'm a hothead, God. You know, help me. And I started to write songs to help me with my walk and my discipleship. As I started to learn, I started to interpret the word of God into song. And so I think that men are ready to come back to church. Man, we are hurting out there. Sometimes the streets will beat you up bad,
1: boy.
0: You know, and you really want to come to church, but you don't want to get beat up again when you come to church. Pull your pants up, take your hat off, do all this stuff. Oh, come on, man. I just came to get Jesus.
1: Yeah.
0: And so I think this is the season where these men are getting ready to come back to church.
1: Come
0: So look, Pastor, you know, if you got to put a little small little TV in the front, you know, ESPN or give them some Kool-Aid when they come in, because we be looking at the pastor when he get his red juice. You know, any of these adjustments are you willing to make? But I believe that men are ready to come back to church. Praise God. So love on these men. All right. When they come, love on them. Hug them. You know, they came from all walks of life. They might smell. You might smell the aroma, auntie. You might smell that aroma on him. But love him when he comes in. Praise God. Praise God. So thank y'all, man. Listen, we got so much coming up next on Get Up Mornings with Erica Campbell. I'm Canton Jones. That's my love talk.
2: Good stuff. Men
1: great
2: in church.
1: Stuff.
2: Men be got men too. When you get a guy, a good guy, get his friends to come. You know what
0: yes.
2: I mean? And
0: yes.
2: watch how they grow. That's dope. Thank you. Trending Amen. Topics up next on Get Up Mornings.
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4: Here's traffic on 1230 The Buzz.
5: Good morning. Watch for delays. Reports of an accident blocking your right shoulder northbound 75 at Davis Street. It's a slow go as you travel southbound 75 at Paddock Road. Heavy traffic northbound 75 at Town Street. I'm Alan Schley with traffic on 1230 The Buzz.
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3: What is it?
0: It's Trending Topics, up to the minute.
3: All right, y'all, here's what's trending. Tuskegee University is doing something awesome. Now, students will be expected to put down their phones, show up for class, and leave certain casual clothes in their dorm rooms under a new set of campus policies. I know, right? In a message addressed to parents of incoming students, Tuskegee President Dr. Mark A. Brown announced a new expectation governing student attire, attendance, and cell phone use ahead of the upcoming academic school year. The Alabama HBCU dress code prohibits students from wearing revealing clothes in classrooms, dining areas, and official university settings, including the convocation. Bedroom shoes, bonnets, and do-rags will also be prohibited in classrooms and the university cafeteria. Now, students attending business meetings and other professional events will be expected to wear business suits and appropriate shoes. What y'all think about that, y'all?
4: They sick of people with their navel out. All I see is your navel. Let's remember that you are at an establishment that was made on the backs of your ancestors, and we gonna look away. I'm a fan.
5: I'm trying to see how they're gonna govern that, though. Because it's going to be so iffy, you know. It's going to be so, like, so how do you know, and who's going to be the wardrobe police?
3: Well, you can't come to class with it, and you can't come into the dining hall. So when you at the door, they're going to be like, sis, you can't come in. Bro, you can't do it. And here's the thing. He said, I'm not trying to keep them from having fun. They can do all that in their dorm. They can hang out, you know, in the common area if you want to do that. But in the classroom and in the cafeteria, he said, I really want them to adapt a professional look. If you're coming to college, this is how you got to go into the business world. So you can't just be in public spaces looking and acting any kind of way. So that's what he's trying to govern on his university campus.
4: I'm acting like, yeah, that's what I'm talking. I ain't go to school. I don't know what people wear. You know what I'm saying? Like, I'm over here like, that's right.
5: I went to Morehouse College. We dressed, you know, how we dressed, you know, it was just whatever. You know, sometimes guys were.
4: It's out of control now, dog. It's out of control how.
3: Yeah.
4: What dudes.
3: Bonnets and
4: dudes. I saw a white girl with a bonnet yesterday. Almost. I tried to videotape her. Then I was at the airport and I saw a lady with them gel things y'all put under your eyes. Not
3: walking around
4: things.
3: In public. Yeah.
4: Not the gel things at
3: it's
4: the
3: out
4: airport.
3: Of control.
4: Oh,
3: it's out of
4: yeah.
3: Control.
4: Wear a suit and no phones. So. Grow up.
5: Wear a suit and no phone.
4: That's what they do in the college. What's natural?
3: If you go to Tuskegee, honey, they got a whole
4: Tuskegee,
3: strict.
4: Get ready.
5: Oh, my goodness,
4: right.
5: Bro.
4: All right. Bonnets.
3: Wakanda is officially returning to the big screen and is arriving with a new face under the mask. Marvel announced that David Johnson has been cast as the next Black Panther in Black Panther 3, taking on the role of Prince T'Challa II, the son of the late T'Challa. Now, what do you think about it, Griff? Did you know this?
4: I love it. I didn't know it was happening, but when I saw when they announced him, he kind of looked like our guy.
3: Yeah.
4: Like a lot.
5: Yeah.
4: He looked like him a lot.
3: He could be Chadwick Boseman's son.
4: But he could exactly. Right. So this but I'm excited that the franchise still lives and that, you know, Ryan Coogler, Michael B. Jordan, what they have casually did, what Sinners did, what Marvel gave them the keys.
5: Yes.
4: You know what I mean? Like, come on, man. And his story is so amazing that he ain't even had a program to write a script and his girlfriend paid for the program. You know what I'm saying? Yeah. Like, it's just, I loved it when I saw it. Because I was watching a lot of Comic-Con stuff over the weekend.
3: Yeah.
4: Like, they was announcing what's going to happen in Doomsday and Avengers and all these other people. So for him to announce it on that platform, I thought that was perfect.
5: Yeah. Mm-hmm. Yeah. I'm a fan of it. Really love it. Yeah.
3: Now, the film is slated to release December 2028 with T'Challa II as he comes of age. The character was first introduced as a young child in Black Panther Wakanda Forever, where he was revealed as the son of T'Challa and Nakia, played by Lupita Nyong'o. And the news was unveiled, like you said, at Marvel's Comic-Con Hall H panel. So it's a big deal. It's a big deal. All right. That's what's trending, y'all. If you're celebrating your birthday, You're celebrating today with Maya Rudolph, Winnie Harlow, Roger Smith. Got a special birthday shout out to Mika Morrow and to my good friend Vita Brown of Black Gospel Promo. Pastor Jamika Setzer, her birthday is today. And Myron Butler's birthday is today. And if it's your birthday, well, happy birthday. All right, guys, coming up next is Joy Taylor with the Daily Play.
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1: 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Friday was a great day to be a Philadelphia sports fan. After 23 days of waiting, the 24th, LeBron chose to join Jaylen Brown, Joel Embiid, Tyrese Maxey, BJ Edcombe, and head coach Nick Nurse on the Sixers. Philly fans rejoice, and they don't always rejoice, even when they win. They're some of the toughest in the league, which is why this decision perplexed me a little bit. As time passed, there's one reason I see for LeBron to go to Philly, and it's his slogan, maybe former slogan, but still associated with him strongly. When you hear the words chasing greatness, you think of LeBron, and bringing a championship that Allen Iverson couldn't would really mean something. The Eagles have been great lately, two Super Bowls in the last decade. The Phillies won it all in 2008 and just made it back to the World Series in 2022. The chase for greatness continues. So I guess I'm going to try and embrace the process and enjoy LeBron's last ride. 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
10: In the news this morning, police are investigating at the Boone County Sheriff's Office, saying alcohol was likely a contributing factor in a deadly Sunday motorcycle crash. 47-year-old Robert Schulz was riding without a helmet when he crashed near Dixie Highway and Duffel Lane. Also, police are investigating a fatal vehicle crash that happened early yesterday at Cincinnati's East End neighborhood. The crash happened near Lunkin Airport around 2:15 a.m. and resulted in the death of the 28-year-old driver. That person's name has not been released so far. Also, Cincinnati police are working to locate a man suspected in the shooting of a child in Winton Hills Friday night. The shooting happened near Craft Street and Winest Avenue. Quincy Thomas is wanted on a charge of felonious assault. The victim's injuries are described as non-life-threatening. The death toll has risen to 3 following a shooting near Seattle's Space Needle Sunday evening. 4 others were injured when shots rang out during the Bite of Seattle Festival, with the youngest of those victims just 2 years old. I'm Indira Rogers, 1230 The Buzz.
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12: Good morning. Watch for delays. Reports of an accident blocking your right shoulder northbound 75 at Davis Street. It's a slow go as you travel southbound 75 at Paddock Road. Heavy traffic northbound 75 at Town Street. I'm Alan Schley with traffic on 1230 The Buzz.
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14: Know who we are because we know whose we are. 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
2: What's up, y'all? It's Jermaine Dupri, and I just want to say happy 10th anniversary to Get Up Mornings with Erica Campbell and Griff. Yeah.
3: Thank you.
4: 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Ooh.

0: Get Up Mornings with Erica Campbell, and we're coming to the end of the show today. It's been so much fun, Kenton. Thank you for joining us.
1: Thank you for having me.
2: Absolutely.
0: Yeah. Listen, he'll be back again tomorrow, but what did you enjoy about today's show?
1: Man, I'm in this little room with Griff. Just having fun, man, brothers being together, you know. The stuff that happens off, you know, air is so funny too, right. You know. And so, but, you know, talking about the topics, talking about children, my children having a balance between being a parent and being a friend to your child. I enjoy talking about that. And the men in church. Come on, Pastor. Like, you know what I'm saying?
0: Yeah,
1: you know,
0: maybe
1: we could have like a flag football game against the missionaries or something. I don't know.
2: We're
1: getting creative, but I enjoyed the show today. Thank you, Erica, for having me. Yeah.
0: What about you, Chris?
2: I actually, you know, when Canton is around, I start remembering different things about what we were talking about, how he used to go to, how we both were at the Hosea Feeds the Homeless event on Thanksgivings and Christmas and Easter too, I think, but Thanksgiving was the biggest one, and how I watched him rap at this in front of these homeless people who were being fed and treated awesome. And then he started laying hands on. Now, remember, I'm newly saved. So I'm like, wait a minute, you can rap in? He was blessing these people. And I was like, man, that's my kind of dude. Plus, I loved his song. But my first time going to the Stellar Awards, I drove Canton Jones. And we talked the whole time about Jesus from Atlanta to Nashville. And he lost every category.
1: Yep.
2: He was in all the categories. Yep. He was nominated for like 7 or 8.
1: Yep.
2: And Marvin Sapp never would have made it. It was that
0: Swept
2: year.
0: But
2: I'll never forget how high self-esteem he had. He smiled. He kept his head up. I mean, even people all around us was like, dang, let Canton win one. Like, I was more mad for you, you know? And he was like, no, it's all good. It's all good. And I'll never forget his joy. So it's always a pleasure being around K-Joe.
1: Man. And my parents were there, bro. My parents were there. Wow. That was the only one that I was able to take them to.
0: My goodness.
1: Wow. Yep.
0: Well, listen, Canton's he'll be back
2: everything.
0: In the building tomorrow. And I mean, he talked about that, but his posture was gratitude. So.
2: Posture was amazing. He's a good dude, man. Just a good dude. Good family man. Husband and daddy.
1: Yeah.
2: Pray us out,
0: y'all,
2: dog.
0: Y'all download all his music, too. Okay, go ahead.
1: In Jesus' name. Father God, we love you. Thank you for this show. Thank you for this platform that we can show the love of God to so many people. Let people be inspired even the more as they go throughout their day. And we pray a special blessing to whoever's listening right now. Unexpected blessings in Jesus' name. Look for it, expect it in Jesus' name, we pray. Amen. Put a smile on your face. Everything's getting better in Jesus' name.
2: Amen.
0: I receive it. Yeah. All right, guys. Join us tomorrow. We'll be faith walking.
1: Love talking.
2: Enjoy living.
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1: Bye, Lily.
2: Bye.
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24: Three people are hospitalized after a Sunday evening vehicle crash in Walnut Hills. The accident happened near Gilbert Avenue and Oak Street. Injuries suffered by the victims are described as serious. Cincinnati police are working to locate a man suspected in the shooting of a child in Winton Hills Friday night. The shooting happened near Craft Street and Winest Avenue. Quincy Thomas is wanted on a charge of felonious assault. The victim's injuries are described as non-life-threatening. Police are continuing to investigate a fatal crash that happened early yesterday in Cincinnati's East End neighborhood. The crash happened near Lunkin Airport at around 2:15 a.m. and resulted in the death of 28-year-old, the driver of the vehicle. That person's name has not been released. The Boone County Sheriff's Office says alcohol was likely a contributing factor in a deadly Sunday motorcycle crash. 47-year-old Robert Schultz was riding without a helmet when he crashed near Dixie Highway in Duffield Lane. Schultz died at the scene. And the Reds took 2 of 3 to end the weekend against the Cardinals in St. Louis. That included a 5-3 extra innings win on Sunday. I'm Heather Pasco on 1230 The Buzz.
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0: than a speeding bullet. More powerful than a locomotive. Able to leap tall buildings at a single bound.
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4: They say this cat Lincoln is a bad mother. I'm just talking about Lincoln.
5: Good morning, Cincinnati. Welcome to 1230 WDBZ. We are the Buzz of Cincinnati, your talk station, the Lincoln Ware Show, till 1 o'clock this afternoon. And boy, what a busy weekend it has been. Man, I still need some sleep. I need some rest. And hopefully I can get some later today. I still got stuff going on. But board meeting at 2 o'clock. And anyway, I'll get some rest soon. But what a weekend, what a weekend. And we were not in the national spotlight this year. I mean, yes, this year. It's Seattle that has picked up the national spotlight when it comes to violence. The Space Needle shooting near the Space Needle. They had this big food festival. And it was a shooting. And now Seattle is in the spotlight, not Cincinnati. And that's good. And I don't think we had anything that was major over the weekend downtown, in the downtown area. So, everything was good. Everything was good. Festival was pretty good. I know Charlie Wilson barely made it through, you know, man. And boy, he was walking very gingerly. He tried to get up and do a little holy dance. And yeah, man, and they never did do a close up on him. I don't know whether his mouth is twisted from the strokes or what, but they never did zoom in and get a close up, say like they did Lettucey, you know, and the rest of the performers, Mary J and stuff. But you didn't see a close up. He stayed behind that piano for the most part, and he got through it. I would probably say that was his last visit to Cincinnati and the music festival. You probably saw Charlie Wilson for the final time if you were at the music festival on Friday night. Yeah. And let's see what else. Boy, a great Cincinnati Black Music Walk of Fame. That was great. A lot of people down there. Man, if I had to take one more picture, I'd tell you. And then one lady, you know, I always tell y'all to be camera ready. One lady had the camera. Then she did a 10-second countdown. So I had to sit there and smile and watch the thing count down from 10. 10, 9, 8, 7, 6. And I'm still smiling. 5, 4, 3, I'm still smiling, 2, 1, and then the picture take. I'm like, 10 seconds? Are you kidding me? Are you kidding me? Oh, boy. And the fist bump pretty much went out the way this weekend, but Sharon kept some hand sanitizer handy because I sure did need it this weekend. Oh, I shook a lot of hands, I'm telling you. And, you know, I like the fist bump, but people, maybe they didn't get the memo or something. I don't know. And I signed off, as you know. I've been going on that music festival stage since the mid-70s when Dino Santangelo was ahead and Joe was just the assistant, his brother. And I've been doing that since then. And, you know, I'm like, you know, I'm tired of doing this, going down there, dealing with the acts backstage, like Mary J. You couldn't even come anywhere near the stage when she was on there. They blocked it down. The police set up a perimeter. You can't even get, and we were supposed to go on stage right after Mary J, but you couldn't get there. And, you know, so anyway, it was my last hurrah on the stage at the Cincinnati Music Festival. I've said it before to people off stage, But I said, the only way they're going to really know that I mean this is for me to announce it on the stage. So I did that. You know, so now maybe they'll believe me. Maybe they'll believe me. Then Sunday, down on the square, had the we played the Soul Classics on Sunday, and guess who came out of hiding? Lo and behold, the real Terrence Howard was on the scene at the square. We actually saw him out in the public. Yes. He didn't know how to act. He didn't know what to do. Then he sat down by the fountain, and he didn't know what to do. And then he was up again. He was walking around, but Terrence Howard was in the house. Yes. I was shocked when I saw him. I couldn't believe it. Yeah, he was there. The real Terrence Howard showed his face. Yes. A rare occurrence. And I saw the members of Heat Wave. They were staying at the same hotel. Omarosa was in town. Saw her. She was in town. And Shirley Murdoch. And boy, it was just a great, great event. Yeah.
2: So when you host next year, Mr. Ware, how do you think it's going to go down?
5: I'll be up there watching, enjoying. And I will be enjoying the whole event. Yes. I might be able to have me one little drink of Crown Royal while I'm down there, you know? Because I'm afraid to drink before I go on stage. And it was like 10:30, 11 o'clock before we went on stage. So I'm sitting there, you know. I had a beer, but I didn't want to forget what I had to say. So too many Crown Royals, and I'll get up there like, what was I supposed to say, huh?
2: This will be you, Mr. Ware.
6: Set the chocolate!
5: That would be me. Okay.
2: Never you, Mr. Webb.
5: Okay. But anyway, but it was a great weekend. And that 513 Festival, man, boy, they were jam-packed. Let me tell you, the food lines were jamming and people were selling their merchandise. And, man, walking through that 513, I had to grab Sharon's hand. I said, if one person gets between us, I'll never find you again. It was so I grabbed her hand and we made our way through the 513, Cincy 513 down there. And it was something else. Bomani does a great job every year. Those vendors are knocking at his door. They're probably calling him today, booking for next year. Yeah. Because, you know, the permits to do that stuff have to be in by February. And apparently the Soul Cincy, I guess, didn't get their permits by February. And that was the deadline. Now, I listened to the show on Friday. Everybody, man, oh, they're keeping the black. But you got to go check the detail. You're supposed to have your permits ready by February. And so when he didn't get them in, it was too late. May is when he tried to get them in. And they were like, too late. You can't do this now. This is my understanding of what happened. He got his permits in. He applied for the permits too late. The cutoff was February. He came to them in May. And they said no, but he kept promoting, and he put the vendors in a bad situation, the food truck people, because he kept saying, we're going to do it, we're going to do it. And then the last minute, we're not going to do it. But they had told him no permit in February. Even in May. In May, they told him that. And so, I don't know, all the commotion going on, and the square, they still had food trucks down on the square. They were minority owned, black owned, women owned, and the whole bit. So, I mean, I don't know what the big uproar was over. From what I have seen, my conclusion is that the city administration was not at fault. That's my conclusion. Now, you might say, you got a wrong conclusion. But when I looked at everything, I put it all on the organizer of that food truck parking lot court that kept leading the vendors on like it was going to take place when he knew it wasn't going to take place in May. And here we are in July, and they're still buying food thinking they're going to do it. So that's my understanding of what happened. And there, if there's a misunderstanding on my part, somebody needs to correct me. If not, that's the way I see it. If I'm wrong, call me and correct me. And I'll say, oh, okay. That's what, you know, if that's actually what happened. But according to the city manager, what I've read and everything, I saw the city manager on, when was it? Saturday. And that's what I see happen, that too late applying for the permit. And they said, no, we're not doing it. But the thing the food truck vendors still thought it was going on. So if I'm wrong, somebody call J-Rod and tell him to call me and tell me I'm wrong. Okay. You know, so, hey, I listened to both sides of the story and I've heard what I think are both sides. And that's my conclusion. That's it. I'm sticking to it. Sticking to it until somebody says, you're wrong, Lincoln Ware. This is what happened. The city dogged him out and this and that. And I'm sure these are facts, what they're telling me. I'm sure they've got the documents to back it up. All right. Let's see what else is happening. Oh, boy. Mitch McConnell's absence is now stalling key votes in the Senate. Is it ridiculous? Put him down as not able to perform his Senate duties. Resign so they can appoint somebody to take your place. It's ridiculous that he's hiding out somewhere. Who knows what shape he's in. And as long as he's not out there holding the press conference, people are going to speculate. They're going to speculate. That's what they're doing. So we'll see. We will see what happens. And how long are the Republicans going to let him get away with this? How long is Trump going to let him get away with this? You know, all it's going to take is Donald Trump to call Mitch McConnell out and then we'll see something. You know what I mean? They're so afraid of Donald Trump. If he said, Mitch, we need to see you. Or he may know more than we know. You know, he may have called Mitch and said, oh, boy, he's not able to. You better stay tucked away. So I don't know. Until we hear from the person who thinks he's God, Donald Trump, we probably won't know anything about Mitch McConnell. No. All right. I think it's time for me to take a break and then we'll come back. We've got other stuff to talk about and we want to talk to you at 513-749-1230. Lincoln Ware with you. It is Monday and we got a whole week ahead of us. A lot of things going on. Okay. We finished with the music festival. Omega Sci-Fi is coming into town. They're ready. I saw a few of them down at the festival. Are y'all ready for us? Are you ready? I think we're ready. I think we got enough, liquor stocked up at the bars around downtown. Liquor and food. I think we got enough for you. Let's take a break. We'll come back. 12:30, The Buzz.
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5: WDBZ, the Buzz of Cincinnati, your talk station, Lincoln Ware with you. And before we go to the phones and take your calls, let's go downtown to the Crime Stopper headquarters and check in with Detective Tiffany Green. How you doing?
0: I'm good. Good morning. Welcome back.
5: Yes. Yeah. Well, yeah, I was gone Friday. That is right. I was gone. Yeah, it is good to be back. And did you work this weekend? I think you did, right?
0: I did, but, you know, I went to the festival on Saturday.
5: Okay, Saturday. Okay. All right. Okay. Did you enjoy yourself? You like Mary J?
0: I did.
5: Yeah.
0: She's one of my favorite performers. She's
5: yes.
0: the reason why I went.
5: Okay. Okay. Mm-hmm. I thought you were there for Trey Songz, you know?
0: No. I. You know what? I left, actually.
5: Oh, okay. Okay.
0: Yeah, so I left after Mary.
5: Yeah. All right. All right. Who are we looking for today?
0: The Hamilton County Sheriff's Office is looking for Jeremy Oldtaker. Mr. Oldtaker is wanted for felonious assault. Jeremy Oldtaker is a black male. He's 39 years old. He's 5'11 and 170 pounds. Jeremy Oldtaker has an arrest history of corruption of a minor and theft and was last known to live on Gatewood Lane in Silverton, Ohio. The Cincinnati Police Department is looking for Thomas Riddle. Mr. Riddle is wanted for felony theft. Thomas Riddle is a white male. He's 44 years old. He's 6 foot and 165 pounds. Thomas Riddle has an arrest history of drug offenses and disorderly conduct and was last known to live in Dayton, Kentucky. Listeners, if anyone has information on where police can find Jeremy Oldtaker or Thomas Riddle, please call Crime Stoppers at 513-352-3040 or submit a tip online at crime-stoppers.us.
5: All right, 352-3040, night or day cash money for your clues, and we will talk to you tomorrow.
0: Yeah.
5: All right.
0: I'll be with you all week.
5: All right. That's good. That's good. We'll talk to you.
0: All right.
5: All right. That's Detective Tiffany Green, who was down there, and her favorite was Mary J. And then she just got up and left after Mary J. Yeah. Yeah. All right. 513-749-1230. Lincoln Ware with you. And let's see, who will we start with this morning? Let's start with James. James, how are you?
15: Good morning, Mr. Lincoln. How you doing, sir?
5: I'm hanging in there. What's on your mind?
15: Good. I was the one to reach out to Pharaoh. I was having to drive down on Madison Road.
5: Mm-hmm.
15: It's right there on with the bowling alley right there. I seen a Riviera there.
5: Okay.
15: So it's an all-white Riviera. So if Pharaoh, listen, it's an all-white Riviera. You can call, see what see they want to anything for you or how much they want for anything like that.
5: Well, I think he's done with Rivieras now. His favorite car was junked, and he's still upset about that. I don't think any other Riviera could replace that. But anyway,
15: okay, I wanted to reach out to him so he'd see if he want to come in, go check it out. If he wanted to check it out and everything, but yeah, I feel my offer is still for Bob Evans 30. Call in and place that order for you, and then it's gonna be a carryout for you.
5: Okay. What day?
15: Thursday morning,
5: okay.
15: At 9 o'clock, I'll be there.
5: Okay. All right. Do I ask for you?
15: Okay. You can ask for me, and then I'll just place your order. Place your order and everything, and I'm gonna pay for it for you.
5: Okay. All right.
15: Yes, sir.
5: Thanks for your call.
15: All right.
5: Yeah, Bob Evans breakfast. How about that? Unbelievable. All right, let's go to Reverend Peter Mingo. What's going on, Pastor Mingo?
22: Hey, Lincoln, how you doing, my friend?
5: Pretty good. What's up?
22: Just want to let everyone know and give a shout out to all of those who supported the Peach Bowl on Saturday. We had 11 games at Western Hills High School. We had 11 games, and that means 22 football teams came out and played their hearts out. The young guys from the ages of 5 years to 12. We thank the parents for coming out. We thank our major sponsors, Talbot House, and also Chin Duque. We thank Brother Chin.
5: Yes.
22: Coming through and helping out the
5: kids. Okay, that's good. He's doing a lot. He's doing a lot in the community that people really don't know about.
22: Mm-hmm.
5: So you have to commend Chin and Duque for what he's doing out there in the community. A lot of people do stuff, and they just don't pat themselves on the back and let you know about it, but they're doing stuff.
22: And so we thank the parents that came out. We thank all of those who supported us, and there was not one incident.
5: But that's good.
22: All day long.
5: That's great.
22: Close to 4,000 people coming and going.
5: Unbelievable.
22: All day long with not one incident.
5: No shootings or anything like that.
22: No shootings. confusing, no arguments, maybe a few questions about certain calls at the goal line. But other than that.
5: That always happens.
22: And we thank God for each and every one of those who brought their children out. We thank for the parents that came out and supported the children. And we thank God for everyone who supported us in this event.
5: All right. Thanks for your call.
22: Thank you, Vincent.
5: All right. There you go. A peaceful weekend at the Peace Bowl. Remember they had that game and people, you know, shootings and everything at the Peace Bowl. Right outside the Peace Bowl, there were shootings. It's just crazy. Kids out there trying to play football, trying to get involved, and you're outside the gate shooting. How crazy is that? How crazy is that? I think the only shootings we really had over the weekend was up in Winton Terrace, I do believe. I was sort of disconnected all weekend. Didn't see a lot. But I think the biggest shock to me over the weekend was at the sighting of the real Terrence Howard. A sighting of the real Terrence Howard.
1: What?
5: Down at Fountain Square. Yeah.
2: Mr. Ware, I was down there to support you, Mr. Ware. I was there, and I caught a glimpse of Glenn Jones. It was a fantastic time to be outside.
5: Yes, yes. A lot of people were there. A lot of out-of-towners were sitting out there in the audience. Let's see, from Pittsburgh. We had Chicago. Chicago was in there tight. We had Louisville. We had St. Louis. And I forget. It was so many other cities where people were out there. They were from, and they were out there just to enjoy some entertainment. And it was pretty good. Pretty good. All right. Want to hear from you on the, oh yeah, they did have a shooting. This is, and I passed by that spot where the guy was every day on 71 North. The guy outside there with a gun shooting at cars and stuff. Yeah. Right on 71 North near Red Bank. How crazy is that? Jeez. It's some crazy folks out there. I'm glad they caught that guy. Jeez. Man, people have lost their minds. Well, there's more changes in Washington, D.C. The National Mall. And Trump has got his fingers in this. Part of the 250th anniversary of the United States. Well, they're going to have a Freedom 250 Grand Prix. So around the National Mall. They got to shut down streets and build up a Grand Prix track. Unbelievable. Unbelievable. Washington, D.C. is, first it was a wrestling. Now it's the Grand Prix. Oh my goodness. What else is Donald Trump going to do to upset Washington, D.C.? That's why he doesn't want control of Washington, D.C. to go to Democrats and blacks. He wants to be in charge of Washington, D.C. And now the question is being asked, is the Congressional Black Caucus forgetting about the black working class? And that's a good question. Yeah. Former congressional candidate Morgan Harper argues that recent CBC endorsement in Michigan exposed the growing divide between the political establishment and the black working class. Is that true? Yeah. Is there a divide? Yeah. And that's a good question. That's a good question. Yeah. Are they forgetting about the black working class? Ask yourself that question. I mean, has anything happened in D.C. that in any way, shape, or form favors the black working class? I don't think so. I don't think so. But that's a good question. All right. Let's take a break and then we'll come back. 513-749-1230. That's my number if you want to jump on board. It's the Lincoln Ware Show. 1230, The Buzz.
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5: 1230 WDBZ. We are the Buzz of Cincinnati. Lincoln Ware with you till 1 o'clock this afternoon. And let's see. I guess Full Force did okay down at the square. Didn't hear anything negative about them. So, yeah, everything on the square was pretty nice. I didn't go up on Elm Street. I didn't get up there. Did you get up there, Terrence Howard? I thought you were making your rounds since you were out on a Sunday afternoon.
2: No, I got home as quickly as possible, Mr. Ware.
5: Okay. All right. Unbelievable. Unbelievable. All right. Vernon, what's on your mind this morning?
9: Hey, what's going on, brother?
5: I'm hanging in there. What's up?
9: Yeah, Friday night was great. Hung out like on Friday night was downtown. That was all the music and everything was nice. And Saturday, Mary J did her thing. You know, it was a really good weekend. But I did see Twins Brother Shoes on TikTok. And you know, I got a white Cadillac. You know, I'm almost thinking, but I don't think I can do that.
5: You don't think you could get shoes with a Cadillac emblem? On the shoes there with the a real Cadillac emblem. This is, you know.
9: Yeah. I'm sort of wondering where to get them from.
5: Yeah.
9: You know, maybe. But, I'm glad it seemed like everybody had a good time. Like, we had a great time. The club section is very nice. Did you get there?
5: Yeah. I did pop in there. I was there. I went down Thursday night. I was down at the club section. But I did get down there on Saturday night also.
9: Now, you can't quit because they have to at least get your name right when you're talking. They had your name wrong on the Jumbotron.
5: What did it say?
9: The guy that was after you.
5: Oh, my God. Oh, boy. Unbelievable.
9: I didn't.
5: I don't look up at the screen while I'm talking because I'll forget what I'm saying.
9: I figured one of your handlers would have told
5: me. Nobody told me that. Nobody told me that. So I'm glad you did. I'll have to check with Sharon on that. She didn't even tell me that.
9: Yeah, and I'm glad that they kind of, I don't know, the whole thing with the food trucks and everything. I did pay attention to how many, you know, black vendors were down there after that whole episode.
5: Yes.
9: You know, I could just say I was under the pressure that he found out at the very last minute that's what would happen and all these people that bought all their food. No. But if he was still advertising that all week, all year long, knowing full well that there wasn't a permit, then, you know, that's between him and those people that spent their money.
5: From what I read, in May when he applied, they told him no in May.
9: And
5: he proceeded to

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1: They have to play trust as all generals.
2: Mm-hmm.
1: And I don't know nobody in the military that wants to fight a war that there's no way in hell you're going to win.
2: Yeah.
1: You will never, ever, ever win a war against somebody who's fighting because of their beliefs and because of their religion. You can't win that war. You kill the head of that one. They got the next one. His son, apparently, is friends with the daddy.
2: Yeah. Yeah.
1: You know, what do we do? What are we accomplishing when there's like 20 deaths that we know of?
2: And apparently, we're running short on missiles and things like that. Our stockpile has diminished, it seems like.
1: Yeah, they're selective. I saw that last night. If, depending on the type of drone that's coming, apparently we know if it's a big drone or a little drone or whatever. Maybe we won't shoot that one down.
2: We're letting the little ones go through, and we're knocking down the big ones because our stockpile is diminishing, and I don't know how soon we're going to restock it. But we don't have this endless amount of weapons over there that Trump would make you think we have.
1: Yeah, so it's a mess, and I think between that and one thing I'm going to tell you. You watch, Mitch McConnell's going to turn up dead on the 3rd.
2: Oh, boy. I don't think he's going to turn up dead. I don't think he's going to turn up at all. But we'll wait and see.
1: That's when they can't replace him, is after August the 3rd.
2: Yeah, okay, we'll see. We'll see what happens. Brother, okay. Thanks for your call. Vernon says he's going to show up after August the 3rd, and then it won't be enough time to replace him. And they'll just leave the seat. I don't know. I think Trump wants him in there for that vote. He wants somebody in there for that vote. And I don't think they want to go to the end of the year with no one in there to vote. We'll have to wait and see what happens with that. All right. We've got Twin, Bill, Pharaoh holding on. Let's take a break and then we'll come back and we'll talk to you. Vernon's line is available if you want to jump on that at 513-749-1230, 1230. The Buzz.
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8: WDBZ, The Buzz of Cincinnati, your talk station. Lincoln Ware with you. And I was leaving the festival on Friday, walking up the hill, going back to the hotel room, and I heard somebody, "Maine, hey, Maine, Maine, what's up, Maine?" And I turned around, and it was Twin and his brother. And what's going on, Twin? How you doing? How's my...
9: No, I'm not that smart.
8: How is Trump's favorite black Republican doing? Twin, is he asleep?
9: Hello, Twin. Wake up.
8: I can hear somebody breathing.
10: What's up, man?
8: What's up?
10: Oh, no, my bad, man. Not my bad.
8: Yeah, he was asleep.
10: Hey, yeah, man, I was asleep. My bad, though. What's up, Aunt?
8: How you doing?
10: Good seeing you Friday, though, man.
8: Yeah, you tried to slip up behind me, but I caught you.
10: Yeah, I know. I thought I was probably slipping there. But
8: I keep my head on a swivel.
10: I can't complain. One of, you know, how it was last year. And everything had out of control. Prayers for the little girl, you know. She got shot and went in tears.
8: Yeah, but, I know. Why always a kid get shot up and went in tears? What's going on up there?
10: One of these goofies from some area probably came through there, you know, needed target practice and messed around and shot. But she, it's a non-life threat. She cool, though.
8: Mm-hmm.
10: Other than that, no, I can't complain. I see Tuskegee University, Lincoln, they stopping them bonnets and all that. When you hear about that?
8: What happened now?
10: The university, the Tuskegee University.
8: Tuskegee?
10: All them students with them bonnets, they said, no.
8: You
10: gotta
8: kidding?
10: Look it up.
8: You're
10: kidding.
8: Look it
10: up.
8: So they stopped them from wearing bonnets down there. That's good.
10: Yeah.
8: I hate to see women in those bonnets. If they wear a bonnet, they need to be at home. You know, they need to be at home with those bonnets on. I hate to see women out in the public with those bonnets on. It just drives me crazy.
10: They just got a fresh do, though,
8: Lacey. I don't care. Well, if you got a fresh do, let everybody see your fresh do. Don't cover it up.
10: Hey, well, you have stuff polluting in the air and all
8: oh,
10: that.
8: Oh, my God. I'm glad. You said that was Tuskegee that did that?
10: Yeah, I think it was Tuskegee.
8: Okay, I'll have to check that out. Congrats to Tuskegee for stopping those. And look, they're like 18, 19, 20, 21 years old. Yeah. They don't need to be wearing bonnets because then they're going to graduate and still wear them. So stop it. Stop it now.
10: So you think the city was right about what they did with Jay Rod?
8: Well, according to their statement.
10: Yeah.
8: Let me say this again. According to what the city is saying, if it's true, then I think Jay Rodge might share some blame in this thing. If it's true, what the city's saying.
10: If it's
8: not true, like I say, y'all folks know Jay Rodge. Have him call me and tell me they're lying. And I will let him say it right here on the radio.
10: Well, man, as a player, he should have did a player move, Honk. He should have moved around in silence, man, and, you know, did his thing.
8: Well, see.
10: Find another spot. They can't,
8: they can shut you down. Now, if he had just opened up somewhere in the lot without anything, they would have shut him down. So.
10: There's ways around.
8: That's not a player move. That's a fool move.
10: No, it ain't. That lady, I thought that one lady, what's her name? Sweet Treats, whatever. Yeah. I thought she opened up shop. Somewhere. Wasn't she part of his
8: Well, I think
10: too?
8: She was able to get her permit or something. She was able to do something. I don't know how she did it. Maybe she went with somebody else, went in with somebody. I'm not sure.
10: All right, Dan. Be safe, man.
8: Hey,
10: sleep.
8: All right. Thanks for your call. That's Twin. Man. Twin was up all weekend and trying to get some rest. Unbelievable. Unbelievable. City looked good, and it's hopeful to see so many entrepreneurs. I mean, they were down there. You talk about Bomani. He's been doing that 513 festival, right outside of Paycor Stadium for at least 15 years or more. And man, he's got them lined up all the way down there and they're making money. Trust me. They're knocking at his door to get a spot, in the area where he's located. They're calling him today. Trying to get in for next year. And he's lining them up now for next year. It's unbelievable. All right. Let's go to Bill. Bill, how are you today?
11: I'm a little tired. I really enjoyed the festivities Saturday. I was a little disappointed because Heatwave was inducted. It was basically the wives of the two deceased brothers that accepted the awards, as well as their mother.
8: Yeah.
11: And one member, that's the original member left, is the white drummer, Bilbo.
8: Mm-hmm.
11: He's the only original member left. I didn't recognize Jones.
8: I think, Billy Jones was there. He's an original member, isn't he?
11: Unrecognizable. He had a beard, mustache, and everything, and all that. Compared to what he looked like before, he's the Wilder's cousin, by the way. He's not an original member.
8: Oh, he's not.
11: He was added after Eric Johns left. That was the replacement for the guitar player that was killed when he went back to Chicago. Jesse Whitten.
8: Well, Jerrica says he is not the last original member living. So I wish Jerrica would call in and explain it because I don't know.
11: I see the album cover jackets, and I mean the first album, Too Hot to Handle.
8: Yes.
11: He had a dedication to Jesse Whitten. He was a guitar player. I saw Unsung on them, and they used to be called the Chicago Heat Waves. Then they dropped the Chicago part, and stated that Jesse Winton went back home to Chicago and he was murdered. And I mean, after his death, they added two guitar players, Eric Johns and Billy Jones. Eric Johns left because he got married, and Billy Jones stayed, but then they replaced Eric Johns with
8: Okay. That's too much information on this group.
11: All right, I'm gonna move on.
8: Well, let's just let me. Jerrica say her uncle Billy was one of the original members. She said you're wrong. He was definitely an original member.
11: Billy Jones?
8: Billy somebody, I think. I'm not sure. Maybe she'll tell us. Okay.
11: But anyway, Midnight Star got off.
8: Yes.
11: I tell you, they put on a great show, and they autographed my album, and I'm very happy. I really enjoyed myself.
8: Well, that's good. So,
11: and you didn't play my
8: I didn't play any requests yesterday. It was some other things going on, and I didn't get a chance to play. But this week, whatever you put in, it'll be in there this week. All right.
11: So I ain't making no requests this week.
8: You don't need a new one. I'll use the one you had last week.
11: Yeah, and I used Midnight Star, Midas Touch, because you told me to come up with a backup because you didn't agree about the Commodores, Old Fashioned Love.
8: Right.
11: And that was a single release from their album, Heroes.
8: But was it, did it do anything? Everybody can release a single, whether it's a big hit or not, is another thing. I got to run, Bill. Appreciate your call.
11: Bye.
8: All right. Jeez. He gave us the whole history of Heat Wave. Unbelievable. He could have been on Unsung, you know. Tyrone Dubois was there on Saturday, and he got a influencer award. Tyrone Dubois. Yes. But if you know him from Cincinnati, it was Tyrone Dubose. Yeah. All right. They moved to California as Dubose. When they get to California, all of a sudden, Dubois. All right. Let's move along. 513-749-1230. Lincoln, we're with you. We might as well go to news, and then we'll come back on the other side. Coming up at noon today, Dr. Kappa, the urologist, Dr. Kappa, he's going to tell us about Hegseth and all this testosterone that he's going to give to the servicemen and the effects of testosterone and what it could do for our U.S. servicemen if they find out they've got low T. And what they will do to do it. He's going to make them all take the little blood test to see where their testosterone levels are. Unbelievable. Let's take a break. We'll come back. 12:30, The Buzz.
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13: Cincinnati police are working to locate a man suspected in the shooting of a child in Winton Hills Friday night. The shooting happened near Craft Street and Winest Avenue. Quincy Thomas is wanted on a charge of felonious assault. The victim's injuries are described as non-life-threatening. Three people are hospitalized after a Sunday evening vehicle crash in Walnut Hills. The accident happened near Gilbert Avenue and Oak Street. Injuries suffered by the victims are described as serious. Police are continuing to investigate a fatal crash that happened early yesterday in Cincinnati's East End neighborhood. The crash happened near Lunkin Airport at around 2:15 a.m. and resulted in the death of the 28-year-old driver. That person's name has not been released. The Boone County Sheriff's Office says alcohol was likely a contributing factor in a deadly Sunday motorcycle crash. 47-year-old Robert Schultz was riding without a helmet when he crashed near Dixie Highway in Duffield Lane. Schultz died at the scene. And the Reds took 2 of 3 to end the weekend against the Cardinals in St. Louis. That included a 5-3 extra innings win on Sunday. I'm Heather Pasco on 12:30, The Buzz.
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0: So that is, you can't let those folks tie you up like that. They will tie you up in conversation, Terrence Howard.
1: Well, I'm doing some customer service. He was trying to track down some winnings.
0: Oh.
1: And I'm trying to help him out.
0: So. Oh, some winnings.
1: It's part of my job, Mr.
0: Is Ware. He not sharing those winnings with you?
1: No.
0: Okay. Not. All right. 513-749-1230. Lincoln Ware with you till 1 o'clock this afternoon. And let's go to the Pharaoh, then Tony and others holding on, and we'll talk to you also. Pharaoh, how you doing today?
2: I'm all right, Lincoln. You know, Lincoln, I've heard Brent and the guy who called in earlier. I can't understand why do people have such a fascination about me and my Riviera.
0: I don't know why they have such a fascination.
2: I had 450,000 miles on that car.
0: 450,000 miles.
2: And
0: that's
2: I could have had
0: miles.
2: 400 more thousand on it if I had it. That's the shape I have kept my car in. I've always kept my cars in good shape.
0: Yes.
2: Because I've always believed if you take care of your car,
0: mm-hmm.
2: it'll take care of you.
0: Yes.
2: I remember when I was driving it to Tucson, Arizona, 2,187 miles one way. I was coming through Texas.
0: Mm-hmm.
2: And I stopped at the gas station and said, get your gas here, do whatever you're doing for your car. Because the next gas station is 125 miles through the desert.
0: Yes, yes. Well, that's when you used to see those signs that says, last chance beer before the freeway.
2: So anyway, you know, so what I did, you know, I passed cars, all broke down, you know, because, see, on the side of the expressway, nothing but cactuses, sand, road runners, armadillos, you know, that type of thing.
0: Yes.
2: Run across the expressway, you know. So the sand is right there, you know, right there at the expressway. Rattlesnakes. Mm-hmm. But I didn't worry about it because I took care of my car, so I know it would take care of me.
0: All right.
2: And I've done that way with every car I've had, but I can't understand why people have such a fascination about me and my Riviera.
0: You're just a fascinating guy, Pharaoh.
2: The other thing that I called about is I hear a lot of people talk about our youth, our young people.
0: Yes.
2: How they're off the chain. How we as parents and grandparents, how we drop the ball and that kind of thing.
0: Mm-hmm.
2: We never drop the ball with our children. You know what my theory is, Lincoln? Why our children are so off the chain.
0: Why?
2: It started, my theory, it started back in 1969 with the music. Up to that point, Lincoln, we would listen to our parents to some degree, to a whole lot of degree, for that matter, up until 1969. That is when our children started going crazy.
0: Well, what happened in 1969? What happened?
2: What happened was the music, and it started with a record. Really, four records.
0: Oh, what were those records?
2: The first one was It's Your Thing.
0: Oh, you can do what you want to do.
2: Do what you want to do. It's Your Thing. No matter what a person would do, no matter what your parents would tell you about A, B, and C, it's my thing.
0: Yeah.
2: I do what I want to do. No matter what you did.
0: Well, they say that song
2: was what they were saying.
0: They said that the Isley Brothers actually did that song for getting back at Motown because I guess they got out of their contract with Motown, and they were saying, it's your thing. Y'all do what you want to do. We're going to do what we want to do.
2: That's right. That is what changed the generation.
0: Yes.
2: And then after they made that song, here comes, you know, Charles Wright, 103rd Street Rhythm Band. Yeah. Do your thing.
0: Yeah.
2: In 1969.
0: Okay.
2: Also, too, in 1969, here comes Marva Whitney. It's my thing. I do what I want to do.
0: Yeah.
2: See? All of this is influencing young people. And then in 1971, I believe, here come Isaac Hayes. From the movie Shaft.
0: Yes.
2: Do your thing.
0: Yes.
2: You know? Now, think of this. And this is what caused the generation to start going crazy after that. It just started going from worse to worse to worse to worse. Each generation.
0: Yes.
2: And now, they're off the chain. But it started with the Isley Brothers, It's Your Thing.
0: All right.
2: I do what I want to do. See? Now, think about that, Lincoln. Prior to 1969, we listened to our parents, what they told us to do or not to do, to some degree.
0: Yeah.
2: But after that, 1969, that was when, as they said, black folks, the parents, we dropped the ball. No, they didn't drop the ball. The music changed.
0: Okay. Well, people still blame, and they still blame music on the way they act today. They still blaming the music.
2: But it started then because of that, it's my thing. I do what I want to do. See? You can't tell me who to sock it to.
0: Right.
2: You know? See, that kind of thing. And it just went from bad to worse.
0: All right.
2: And that's where it is right now.
0: Thanks for your call. All right. I always heard back in the day that Motown was, Isley Brothers were upset with Motown because they were off the Motown label for, they had a cup of coffee at Motown, the Isley Brothers did. And they were just telling Motown, hey, it's your thing. You want to, you want to give somebody else a contract. You don't want to give us, it's your thing. Do what you want to do. I can't tell you who to give your contracts to is pretty much what they were saying. That was the word. That's what they say. But it may not have been, you know, how people, you know, make assumptions and things. But you can even find that somewhere in the history of the Isley Brothers. It'll say that it was at Motown. But I thought it was maybe somebody wrote the song. They were upset at their girlfriend because she was giving that thing to somebody else. It's your thing. You can give it to this guy if you want to. I can't tell you who to give that thing to. That's my impression of what the song was talking about, you know? So I don't know. I don't think it was telling kids, don't do what your parents do. You can do what you want to do. I don't think it was saying that. But according to Pharoah, that's the song that changed it all in 1969. Too bad we can't play that song right now. But anyway, let's move along. 513-749-1230. Netanyahu coming to talk to Trump. A lot of people in America will want to tell Netanyahu, get on the plane and get your butt back to Israel. We don't want any parts of you here in the United States. It's because of you. Gas prices are up where they are now. Trump getting in this war with you. That's what a lot of people would like to say to Netanyahu. It's unbelievable. All right, let's go to Tony. Hey, Tony, how are you?
3: Hey, where did you get your last time?
0: Okay, Tony, am I on speaker or something? Because you sound horrible. Hello, Tony.
3: Did you get your rest?
0: Yeah, I got my rest. Tony, are you on speakerphone or something? Are you on a speaker or what?
3: No, I just cut it off.
0: Okay, that's much better. Okay, continue.
3: Yeah, did all the WCIN alumni show up?
0: Oh, yeah, everybody was there. It was unbelievable.
3: Yeah, I can remember, what his name was, Everett Court.
0: Well, Everett Cork passed away a few years ago. He wasn't there, but his family was there. His daughters were there.
3: Okay.
0: Yes.
3: How about my good buddy, my friend, Savannah, the Subtle Sensation?
0: Say what now?
3: How about Savannah, the Subtle Sensation?
0: Savannah was there. Yes, she was there. Edna Howe was there. Tracy Hunter was there. So many others. The real deal, Mark J. Neal. TC was there. They all were there.
3: Oh, okay. Yes. Good. I was under the weather. I couldn't make it. I wanted to get there. Me and Savannah, we formed a friendship. And she had invited me back in the studio one day.
0: Okay.
3: And we took pictures back there.
0: Savannah was there. Yes, she was.
3: I was wondering if she was still in town because I haven't seen her running around and about.
0: She's still in town.
3: I know I seen you one time downtown, and you were telling me, and I asked you about her. And you said, well, her brother worked right over there.
0: At the Westin. Her brother worked at the Westin, yes.
3: Yes, yes.
0: All right. Is that it, Tony?
3: Yeah, that's it, sir.
0: Okay, thanks for your call. Call again, Tony.
3: All right.
0: Okay, all right. As Tony, asking about some of the old former WCIN DJs. We had news people, Ed and Howe. We had news people there. Salespeople, Joe Sears was there. He was known on the air. He was on the air too, Joe Swade. And those who couldn't make it, some were on video. Jimmy Wonder. Let's see who else. Boy, just a whole bunch. Jockey Jack Gibson, his family was there. So many of them was there. It was a great occasion. And of course, John Thomas, the last owner of WCIN. I worked for the first owner and the last owner of WCIN over the years. Yeah. All right. Let's go to Elijah. Elijah, I was talking to a person from Mississippi yesterday about you and the Hebrew Israelites. Yes. He said he's free. He said he's not in captivity.
4: Well, I mean, you know, some people, you know, they prefer not to believe the highest evidence in the universe.
0: Yes.
4: And to me, it's a simple practice of being flesh and logic, and that is whoever is displaying the truth, and that truth can be duplicated and it never falter, that's got to be the one. Let's tell them the truth about this whole thing.
0: Oh, boy. What is the truth? The truth, is the truth going to do anything to us right now? Is the truth going to save my life? Is it going to make a better life for me?
4: I mean, just knowing that lies are going down to destroy the truth and life means that the more life is promoted for what it is, the truth, it keeps on doing its thing. And then, you know, the Creator is not going to lose, no way. He's never lost, never will. But it's just amazing to see this planet and the way they brought me up and educated others, contemporaries, and to see how idiotic and backward it is. I mean, Lincoln, the only thing they did was came and copied darn near everything we did and said, and gave it back to us with their version, but they have nothing to present but lies and trickery and deceit.
0: Oh, boy.
4: So when y'all say you're in captivity until you can return back to your home, you are, because you got to start with yourself.
0: We're in captivity until we return back to our home. Now, tell me again, where is our home?
4: Our home, as we call it right now, is Africa, the Holy Land.
0: Okay. Okay.
4: So there's no doubt about it. And otherwise, Lincoln, only thing they did was took and copied our books and forced some of our writers, you know, scribe writers, and changed the game up and put some glitter on it, which is why they like Hollywood so much. You know, anything to do with lies and fantasy. And our people, Lincoln, it's amazing that as smart as our people are, as wise as they are, they're very foolish right now. They caught up in the the mystical BS.
0: Oh boy. Okay.
4: And
0: well,
4: the Matrix. In other words, you saw the movie The Matrix.
0: Yes. Yes.
4: This is like, I mean, everything they portray in their film is to show what they did to trick us, and what they want to do is keep you asleep. Keep your memory dead, and then they can have a field day with you.
0: Well, I don't think going back to Africa is gonna set me free.
4: Man, I mean,
0: it might set me back. I don't know, but
4: just to put my feet on the same land.
0: I've been there. I did that. I didn't feel any different like I had been released from some prison or something when I went to Africa. I mean, it felt good to know you had ancestors. You see people over there that look like people over here. You see it all the time.
4: But the only thing with missing is you didn't know the truth, and you was traveling without yourself.
0: Oh, boy. Oh.
4: I mean, think about it. I
0: do know the truth. They captured us and put us on a ship and sent us over here. That's the truth.
4: And then they educated you, which was more of the ass-whooping.
0: No, boy. No, boy. All right.
4: And then after it became, they went along with the madness and then stuck into that slumpy mire. So, Lincoln, I'm telling you, man, I don't want to be known as somebody who called in like a crazy. He's talking about Hebrew.
0: Well, you're doing that pretty good. You did a good job of that.
4: Well, I mean, but I'm convinced because when I study a thing and I know it, just like I was in the spelling bee, and I beat out a lot of people from studying words, you know, real deeply. When I know a thing, I will advance it. I will promote it. And so I know the Most High is the most important being to us and the universe, and I'm not going to promote that.
0: Okay. Spell reunion.
4: R-E-U-N-I-O-N.
0: Thanks for your call. And I asked him that because the Black Family Reunion, presented by TriHealth, is giving one lucky family a chance to win a one-day family reunion gathering. How about that? Up to 40 members of the family will be treated to a DJ, dinner, customized t-shirts, and you'll get a private area in the park. It all jumps off Saturday, August 15th, 1 to 6 p.m. If you want to register to win, go to buzzcincy.com. 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

0: the Laffy Taffy, the Laffy Taffy, whatever. 100. 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I'm on 12:30 to Buzz. You know, you move from one station to the next, one day to the next, you forget where you are sometimes. 12:30, the Buzz, Lincoln Ware with you till 1 o'clock this afternoon. And we've got a lot going on. Want to get your comments on the festival. What did you think? Were you downtown? Did you go to the square? Did you go to 513? Did you go up to Elm Street? How many people checked out Elm Street in front of the convention center? They had that going on up there. Yes, right there at Elm Street. Did you check that out? Did you check out some of the outfits people were wearing? Oh, boy. Jeez. And I did see a few thongs, too. Unbelievable. You know, they had them so short, they had a thong on under them. Unbelievable. Unbelievable. And, you know, you could just go somewhere and sit and people watch downtown during the week. I mean, during this past weekend, there were some sights to see. Let me tell you, some sights to see. The Space Needle in Seattle. Shooting that left 3 dead. They had a big festival this weekend up there, food festival. And, man, I tell you, unbelievable. Authorities searching for a second suspect who they believed opened fire at the food festival in Seattle, killing 3 people and injuring 4 others. What about the guy that, drove through the Pride Parade, I think it was Germany they had it, the Pride Parade. He just drove the car through and, oh man, I tell you, I think he was a former member of ISIS and he went to one of the ISIS camps and they sent him back. I don't know, but, it's unbelievable. Unbelievable. All right. Let's go to Lindsay. Lindsay, how you doing today?
1: Hey, brother Lincoln. How you doing, man? It's been a minute.
0: Yes. What's going on?
1: Oh, nothing. I just want to take a break from writing my book. I didn't do none of the festivities, just to let you know that.
0: Oh, man. Okay. Why didn't you? Why didn't you?
1: I'm doing my book. I'm committed on, you know, writing my story. So that's been taking a lot out of me, but I'm committed.
0: Now, what is this book about?
1: My life.
0: Okay. All right.
1: My life story.
0: Okay.
1: And it's titled Born Under a Curse.
0: Okay, hey, so you're gonna cover the bank robberies, prison, and all kind of stuff.
1: All that. Okay. But it's a lot more to me than just that.
0: I'll have you on the show when you complete the book.
1: Megan, I ain't writing my book to get on your show.
0: Well, I know you didn't write it to get on the show. I want you on the show. I mean, I just offered you a chance to come on the show to talk about the book. And if you don't want to do it, that's fine with me.
1: I'm clowning. Hey, look, but the real reason I wanted to talk about what Pharaoh said when he talking about the music and the way we went crazy and all this old crap.
0: Yes.
1: Now, I'm one of them kids he talking about. Would you agree?
0: Yeah. You were around that disobedient age in 69.
1: Yes, very much so, way before then. But anyway, my point is that you remember Woodstock?
0: Yep.
1: Okay, Woodstock, would you agree with me? Did Woodstock change the mindset of America?
0: I think it did. And that was around 69, wasn't it? Then Woodstock
1: happened.
0: Well,
1: it was a little bit before then.
0: Yeah, I mean, 68, 69, somewhere around in there. I thought it was
1: a time in this culture where white girls, the hippies, was running around talking about free love because they felt guilty about what their ancestors did. Would you agree with that?
0: Yes, and Woodstock was April 15th, 1969.
1: Okay.
0: I mean, August 15th. August 15th through the 18th, 1969. So it was that same year.
1: Yeah, and you had when Jimi Hendrix kind of blended the culture with his stuff and stuff like that.
0: Yes.
1: But let me rush to my point. Pharaoh said it was the music. In 1968, what happened with black people?
0: 1968. Let's see. Martin Luther King was killed.
1: Stop right there.
0: Huh?
1: Stop right there.
0: Okay.
1: When Martin Luther King was killed, a lot of us became angry.
0: Yeah.
1: Would you agree?
0: I agree. Yes.
1: And some of us youth stayed angry in spite of the here in Cincinnati, in spite of the National Guard leaving and all of that crap, we stayed angry.
0: Yes.
1: Now, I got a little older. As I reflect back, I kind of like did my youth in the state of California. That revolutionary mind that we had the Black Panthers, we had the SLA, we had the Black Muslims, we had all of these different groups. And guess what? It was structured. And we as Black people, we wasn't listening to "It's My Thing" and all that. We really, our anthem was "I'm Black and I'm Proud."
0: Yeah.
1: Would you agree with that?
0: Yeah. Oh, yeah.
1: Say it loud. I'm Black and I'm Proud.
0: Yep. That was the anthem. That was the anthem.
1: And we were connected through that music. We were connected through the Temptations music.
0: Yes.
1: We wasn't what he kind of reflect talking about our mindset. L to the no. That wasn't it. And, nigga, I'm going to tell you something. Even though I grew up like I grew up, man, Black folks was not affordable to be introduced into mainstream. Mm-hmm. When I was in them penitentiaries, wasn't no Blacks in there for murder.
0: Yeah.
1: Every Black that I came across was in there for armed robbery. Mm. And why was you in there for armed robbery? Because now you got the opportunity that you want to live like white folks. You want to have a job. You want to be recognized. You want to be respected. And the only way that you could get to that status quo that you had to have some money. So a lot of us just took the damn money.
0: Yeah.
1: But when the white folks recognized that, what did they do? What did Lyndon Baines Johnson and what did they do? They opened up programs.
0: Yes.
1: They let us into man society. They let us start working in factories.
0: Yes, yes. A lot of government jobs through programs. Every summer they had jobs for teenagers, federal jobs, you know, jobs the federal government put out there to keep teenagers off the street and working. And I thought it worked pretty good.
1: Job Corps did wonders for Hank Mitchell. You remember Hank Mitchell?
0: Hank Mitchell. Not offhand. Who's Hank Mitchell?
1: Well, it did wonders for Hank. It did wonders for a lot of us, the Job Corps, all of these different things. So my point is that it was us acting a damn fool in society by taking these white folks' money so they gave us some leverage. Today, it's all totally just whacked out the game because what white folks are showing us for role models is things that's totally against what society is all about because we glorify the negativity. That's what's going on in our community. And I'll close with this. The last time I talked to you, I talked to you about us being a Black community and what a Black community means to me. Black community means to me is that when we go to a Bengals game, if you're there for the game and the Bengals score, what do you do when you're in the damn crowd, in the audience, or when you're in your
0: fans? I cheer. I say, yay, all right. High five.
1: You give a high five to the person on the right.
0: Yep.
1: You give a high five to the person on the left.
0: And the one in the back.
1: A high five to the person in the front and the back.
0: Yes, yes.
1: But guess what?
0: What?
1: You just gave a high five to a Christian, a Muslim, an atheist, and a racist. But you're all cheering for the same game.
0: Yeah.
1: That's the only way that we're going to become a community until we find a team to cheer for, and we're going to all come together and cheer for that team. Just like we came together for the Black Music Festival, but I guarantee you them suckers ain't going to come like that to vote.
0: All right.
1: Have a great day. Thank you for the time. I'll talk to you in another month.
0: All right. Thanks for your call. Okay. Let's take a break, and we'll come back. If we can just get the Jehovah's Witnesses to vote, I'll be okay. If I could talk one Jehovah's Witness into voting, I'll be a happy man. I'll be a happy man. Let's take a break. We'll come back 12:30. The Buzz.
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13: 1230 WDBZ, The Buzz of Cincinnati, your talk station. Having an event over at the Greater Emmanuel Apostolic Church this coming Saturday. It's called like the Men of Honor and Valor. And Cecil Thomas will be speaking, Dr. Keith Melvin, Eric Kearney, and they had me down, but I don't know if I'll be able to get there after the walking club, but they had me down, but I told them I'd put the word out there. So they're going to have some great speakers there. Saturday, it starts at 10, from 10 to 2 at the Greater Emmanuel Apostolic Temple Church, and it's called Men's Ministry, and it's great. It's going to be great. The Men of Honor and Valor. So get there. It's located at 1150 Galbraith Road. All right. They're going to have free breakfast, brunch, and featured speakers will be Cecil Thomas, State Representative, Dr. Keith Melvin. Yes. And he's going to be the keynote speaker. And Eric Kearney from the Cincinnati African American Chamber. So that sounds like a good event this coming Saturday, 10 to 2, over at the Greater Emmanuel Apostolic Temple. Oh, yeah. All right.
4: Is there any reason you said it like that?
13: I don't know.
4: With the hands?
13: Apostolic? I know. It makes you want to. Apostolic.
4: The hand movement. Yeah.
13: The hand movement. Okay. I was watching the meteorologist, Randy Rico, on News 5 today, and she had. Shoulder surgery, and she had her arm in a sling. She said, and I had to do this because I talk with my hands, and I would hurt myself if I didn't have this in a sling. Because she said, I always move my hands. And on some words, I move my hands. And I thought apostolic was one of those words that you move your hands on. Apostolic. All right. Let's go to my good friend, Hamilton County Commissioner Alicia Reese, and she's got to be tired now. I hope you're at home relaxing because, oh boy, you had a busy, busy week, pretty much. Yes, a whole week, but it's been a few months you've been busy, but it all came to an end on Saturday, and it was a great event.
14: Yes, Lincoln, I am exhausted. And like you said, it was months and months and months of hard work.

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1: Because she was so overwhelmed and emotional, and she just tore it up. Midnight Star, I mean, come on. We've been right from right around here, Midnight Star, and to come back 50 years, most people can't make 50 days. And they just, I mean, I've seen a lot of their shows, and they always have great shows. But they took it way up a notch for the 50th, for the hometown, and it was packed out there outside for Midnight Star, who looked good and just, I mean, he just partied. My legs are hurting now because I did a lot much dancing than I'm supposed to be doing. But then I also want to say that Shirley Murdoch, oh, man, Shirley, what can I say? I love Shirley Murdoch. She tore the house down, kicked it off right for us. So to have something where we got Shirley Murdoch performing, we got Regina Bell performing, Midnight Star performing, and then Second Wind, oh, man, that's our house band. They kicked this thing off all the way right. And Aretha was our co-host for the opening. She kicked it off right. We had the Q Kids coming in, kicking off the dedication to the past inductees. Along with, we had a choir, put together these singers. They showed them sang. They sang Charles Fold's song. I mean, this is just, I mean, I can go on. This thing was incredible. We had everybody there was important, but we had the mayor there, the city manager was in all white. I mean, this thing, Congressman Landsman was in all white, everybody in all white in unison, and all the elected officials, because you know I got 49 municipalities. It just was a great thing, and I want to thank Radio One. I know Dan's listening. I want to thank him. Thank you, Lincoln, as the selection committee has done a great job. We got some amazing folks in that Walk of Fame. I mean, we go from all the way from the Isley Brothers to Heat Wave to WCIN, Louise Sharpshire, Boosie's in there, Felipe went. I mean, Isley Brothers, we got better than they got around the country. And then we did it, Lincoln, Hollywood. We brought Hollywood and New York together. You've never been to the BET Awards, never been to the Grammys. We took it all the way up, and we did it all the way. It was free. And so we got a chance. People ask me all the time, how did you do this? And they started to see the reality is I am a policymaker, but I'm also a producer and an entrepreneur, and I got trained at Grambling, and I've been on radio. And so all those things came together so that we could promote it, we could produce it, and we wanted it to be first class. And it was, and we wanted it to be free. And I want to thank my family. Surprised me. My brother, Coach Steve Reese Jr., just won the Nike EYBL Peach Jam, the biggest AAU platform ever. And he got Coach of the Year, and his team, Florida Rebels, won. So I didn't think he was going to be able to be here because he was celebrating. Next thing I know, he showed up, my entire family and my sister, Tiffany, and brother-in-law, sister-in-law, they all were there. And even my niece and my great niece, she got to come to her first Cincinnati Black Music Walk of Fame. And she'll be 1 year old in a couple months. So it just meant a lot to me. And my father, of course, was there. I want to thank, like I said, the county and those who helped put this together. We could go on. But I just got to sit back and just thank God. And the weather. Oh, my God, the weather was good. We had drizzle for 1 second. And people said, we ain't moving. The Midnight Star come out, and then it just shined up again.
2: Yes.
1: So it was a great thing. It is a great thing.

0: thing is historic, and I want to thank every person. I can't thank you enough. The seniors, I love my senior citizens. I love y'all. Thank you. Three buses. Thank you, Metro, and Viola Brown, who's our senior coordinator.
1: And
0: our
1: what about the Kinley Hotel? They were great.
0: Oh, man. Let me give it. Kinley Hotel, Galen, Black General Manager, he laid it out. Everybody who came from all over. We had people in that hotel from all over the world. UK and then people from LA, different places. They all complimented the service, the welcomeness. All of that was just so good. And I just really got to thank them. And like I said, I got so many people. Of course, you got my staff, Jackie, Taggerboard, and Veda Stevens. Then you got Romaine, my co-producer and project manager. Aziza Nubia, she did her thing. I'm telling you, content creator. And Al Chang just handled the inductee. Chicago, Mr. Hospitality, we got him out of retirement and had everybody just treated so well. And I already mentioned Miss Viola and then all the volunteers. I even put my sister to work, Tiffany. So we just needed all hands on deck and everybody, our videography, photography, Sybil and Cam. It's just a lot to try to pull all this together with such a small group of people. But we were able to pull it off, thanks to God. And the Urban League, shout out to Christy Coons and Urban League. Thank y'all so much for your partnership and getting all this done. And then, of course, we got a lot of partners. League and I had to raise a lot of private money so it could be free. Private money so it could be free.
1: Yes.
0: And we'll be taking a partner. So people go to Cincy, C-I-N-C-Y, Black Music Walk of Fame. That's where the photos will be. You want to follow Cincy Black Music Walk of Fame. That's very important. And you'll be able to see all of the partners. Because we had a lot of events leading up to this.
1: We had
0: the casino. We kicked it off right there. That was packed. Then we went to the library. We have an exhibit at the library still. And we had that on June 19th. We had over 2,400 people. That was packed. Then we had the Gold Star kickoff to the countdown. And we packed that place out on Mitchell Avenue, you know, and then we went back to the library for the press conference. That was packed. And then we had the big, big, big event that we had at the Brady Center and the Black Music Walk of Fame. So it was it's been a lot. It's been worth it. And again, we wanted to give it to the people so that everybody could be somebody. And everybody was important. So I want to thank them. And a shout out to New Attitude, Ms. Sotheria, because everybody's asking me, where did you get your dress? Where did you get your outfit? My stylist, and Nyjah, and Swia, who handled making me look beautiful on that day. So we want to give all of them a shout out. Lincoln, it's been real. It ain't over. But don't forget, 400,556 coming from the rocks of zero people to 400,556. I just thank God and I thank the people. I'll talk to y'all later. I'm resting. Please, I'm resting. I won't be available right now.
1: Right.
0: Just give me a little time to get back on my feet.
1: All right. Then go get some rest, Alicia. Thank you for talking with us this morning.
0: And let me tell you, Don Juan for show, your partner.
1: He's still like
0: that dedication. He did the WCIA.
1: Oh, yeah, that was pretty good, yes.
0: Oh, man, unbelievable. And all the music, he's curating everything. I got to give a big shout-out to your partner, Mr. Don Juan, for sure.
1: Yes, yes. I tell you what, it was a great event, and people who missed it, you missed a great event. But it was a whole lot of people outside that got there late and couldn't get in because it was too crowded. They were outside watching the entire event.
0: Yeah, well, that's the thing. We had to scream. You can watch it, and the guy told me they've officially called that the watch party.
1: Yes, right. There you go.
0: They even got their own name, so it was a great thing.
1: All right, Alicia.
0: All right,
1: get some
0: you,
1: rest.
0: Lincoln.
1: We'll talk to you.
0: Talk to you soon.
1: All right, that's Hamilton County Commissioner Alicia Reese, and trying to catch up on some rest. All right, are we late for break? Oh, well, let me do this right now. 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
2: WDBZ, the Buzz of Cincinnati, your talk station. Lincoln Ware with you. And earlier this morning, I told you what the city had said about the whole event with J. Rodge and the food trucks. I told you what the city said. I gave you my opinion. And I asked for J. Rodge to call if he had another opinion on what the city said. You know, there's always two sides to every story. And so now here is J. Rodge, and let's hear what he has to say. J. Rodge, how you doing today?
15: What's up, Lincoln? How are you?
2: I'm hanging in there. What's going on?
15: Nothing very much. Somebody told me to call in.
2: Well, yeah. I was reading the city's response to the food truck and what they said. And, I mean, they said permitting exists for a reason. And the deadline was in February for you to get your permits. And you came to them in May, way after the deadline. And that even though they told you in May that they were not issuing any permits, you still continued to promote your event. That's what they said.
15: I know that's what they said. You know, excuse me. So now, first and foremost, I want you to understand, you know, this is our ninth year doing Since He Sold, the Black Taste.
2: Mm-hmm.
15: We put this event together originally because all the money that was coming into, it was $100 million coming into Cincinnati, and no black people were getting any parts of that. You know, you had the Santangelo's and the stadium with the fest. You had the hotels, mm-hmm. the malls, everything. But when you look up, you said, how many black people were actually, I mean, there were black jobs, things like that. But, you know, trying to get a bigger piece of it. So I said, we'll create this food fest since the restaurants downtown would close. You know, I don't know if you know it, Skyline Chili was closed on the square this weekend. So the Festival 513 always had out-of-town vendors. So I said, hey, look, I'll put a food fest together for Cincinnati food, restaurants, caterers, and so they can make some money. And we've done that for the last 9 years. You know, we produced it down Fifth Street and Fountain Square. We had, you know, concerts. It's been a major complimentary event to the music fest for years. When it started, once Jason Dunn was no longer with Convention and Visitor Bureau, it started moving a little different. So last year, we opted to not do it. We wanted the people to see what it looked like if we weren't around.
2: Mm-hmm.
15: So, and honestly, this year, I wasn't really even pressed on doing it. But I had some food vendors reach out to me because the economy is so bad. You got mm-hmm. restaurants closing every week.
2: Yeah.
15: Excuse me. So in May, we made an announcement that, hey, we're going to do Since He Sold.
2: Mm-hmm.
15: So now, typically, when you block off a street, it takes you 60 days. That's all it takes.
2: Okay.
15: When we applied for the permit, we were within that 60 days. When we got a response back that they had changed some things, they had mm-hmm. started closing our permits in 2025,
2: mm-hmm.
15: we said, okay, all right, no problem. You know, I saw on the over the news they said February, but we got emails saying 2025. So, okay, cool, no problem. We looked to go take it over to Covington. But then apparently, you know, one of your good friends that visits Cincy, Dina, she put some words in and said apparently we were difficult to work with, some other things. So we decided. Covington said they couldn't get it done within the amount of time that we were looking to do it. No problem. We decide, okay, how can we still put this thing on without it being the normal food fest that we've done in the past? I don't know if you remember, I was doing parking lot concerts during COVID. Down at Longworth Hall.
2: Yeah.
15: You know, I brought Bill DeVoe,
2: Music
15: Soul, Child of Raheem Devon, and DMX. So I had already studied how to move with the parking lot years ago. So we looked to try to figure out where we can get a parking lot. I found a parking lot who were down at between 7th and 8th Street, Main and Sycamore, and they were excited to do it because as slow as downtown has been, they haven't been making a lot of money on the weekends either. So we put a situation together where a parking lot business was going to be able to benefit from the food trucks going mm-hmm. into their parking lot.
2: Okay, hold on. Can you hold on a second? I got a break for news. I got a break for news, and then we'll come back and hear more from J. Rog right here on 1230 The Buzz.
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8: Police are continuing to investigate a fatal crash that happened early yesterday in Cincinnati's East End neighborhood. The crash happened near Lunkin Airport at around 2:15 a.m. and resulted in the death of the 28-year-old driver. That person's name has not been released. Cincinnati police are working to locate a man suspected in the shooting of a child in Winton Hills Friday night. The shooting happened near Craft Street and Winest Avenue. Quincy Thomas is wanted on a charge of felonious assault. The victim's injuries are described as non-life-threatening. Three people are hospitalized after a Sunday evening vehicle crash in Walnut Hills. The accident happened near Gilbert Avenue and Oak Street. Injuries suffered by the victims are described as serious. The Boone County Sheriff's Office says alcohol was likely a contributing factor in a deadly Sunday motorcycle crash. 47-year-old Robert Schultz was riding without a helmet when he crashed near Dixie Highway in Duffield Lane. Schultz died at the scene. And the Reds took 2 of 3 to end the weekend against the Cardinals in St. Louis. That included a 5-3 extra innings win on Sunday. I'm Heather Pasco on 1230 The Buzz.
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2: 1230 WDBZ, The Buzz of Cincinnati, your talk station. Lincoln Ware with you. And let's continue talking to Jay Raj on the event with the food trucks and the city of Cincinnati and the permits. And okay, Jay, continue.
15: Yeah, so, you know, like I was saying, so we figured out, because we've done it in the past, how to move within the parking lot. If you're not selling alcohol, if you can have, if you have 3,000, less than 3,000 people, you don't, you're not required to have a permit on private property. So we rented the parking lot. I spoke with my food trucks first to find out if there's something that they wanted us to do. July 1st, we had a meeting with the food trucks. They said, yeah, if you can get the parking lot for us, Jay, we would love for you to get it, because the way the city has it set up right now, we can't be in downtown after 11 o'clock on the downtown streets. Now, I guess that goes back to last year.
2: Yeah.
15: They blamed the, well, I guess the food trucks caught the blunt of the whole brawl, and they, I guess they, you know, so apparently they were saying, apparently they were fighting over chicken. I don't know.
2: I think they moved the time. They had it real early, and then they moved it. Did they move it to 11, or did they let them go to 12? I'm not sure.
15: No, but they let, the 11 o'clock was the cutoff. I was down on Fountain Square this weekend.
2: Okay.
15: So they, so the food vendors, us putting the food vendors in a private parking lot was going to allow them to be in after 11 as well. So, you know, the food trucks already have their food permit. Mm-hmm. We don't have to get a food permit. Literally, all we did was rent out some space like you do when you tailgate, right?
2: All right.
15: Pull some trucks in the parking lot. They can sell because they have the permits. But now, because they're on private property, they can sell later than 11 o'clock. Jazz Fest doesn't let out till 12 or 1 o'clock. If the food trucks can't sell food after 11, how are they going to benefit from 30,000 people being in the city?
2: Because the concert's not over till after 11. You know, both nights are not open to after 11. Okay.
15: So all the food vendors down the stadium, majority of them are from out of town. All the food vendors we have are people that are caterers, food trucks, and restaurants in the city of Cincinnati.
2: Okay,
15: so, either,
2: okay, so 513, they don't have none of those are trucks down there during the 513. They're all like booths and vendors. They can stay open past 11.
15: Yeah, they can stay on past 11.
2: Okay.
15: So this year, they had a few of our food trucks participate. But like they've told me before, you know, when we set this food festival up, man, I set it up just for us to benefit. There's two parts to the food fest. Typically, you know, I put the concerts on that draws the people down, and then the food trucks benefit. And then we have the nonprofits come down and sell the beverages. So then they do fundraising through Cincy Soul. So we've had Princeton girls basketball, the state champs, come down with their basketball, Warner Hills Bowling, the Little League football team. There's probably $20,000 to $25,000 raised for fundraisers through Cincy Soul as well. But again, when the city came out and said, "Hey, he didn't get a permit," you're right, because we didn't announce we were doing Cincy Soul until May the 2nd, and when our new executive director approached Visit Cincy about activating Fountain Square and Fifth Street like we've done in the past, they said they weren't interested in doing it. So then we had to try to scout a location in Cincinnati. When we found the location that we wanted, we applied for the permit, and we were told, even though we were within the 60 days, they said, "Oh, well, we start closing them in 2025. No problem. We know what. We're not going to fight y'all. We found out how to put some food trucks in the parking lot so they can get some money. The lady that Jerusha Kessler, the lady from the city, she started calling, harassing the parking lot, telling them basically that they could get fined and she could pull their parking license if they allowed us to do this event.
2: Now, would you consider what you were doing a special event?
15: No.
2: Okay,
15: all I was doing was renting parking. I rented 200 parking spaces, and I was allowing food trucks to rent those spaces. Like I said, Lincoln, you know, normally we bring in major artists. We brought in El DeBarge and CeeLo and And they're all free concerts. There was no concerts going on that weekend. The only thing they were going to have is some DJs. You know, we had the square footage of the parking lot didn't even allow us to put 3,000 people on there. So when you add 20-plus food trucks and other vendors, it wasn't going to happen. You know, so that's the entire story. That's the story in entirety.
2: Well, I mean, it almost sounds like what you were doing, the city said it is a special event, and they say they need permits for special events.
15: Again, like I told you, Lincoln, and hopefully you're listening to me, the city has certain parameters with you can that you can and you that you need a permit and you don't need a permit. If you're not selling alcohol, if it's on private property, and if it's less than 3,000 people, you know, so when you go to tailgate,
2: there's
15: no tailgating permit. You know, when I see you down at tailgating, when all our friends are renting certain spaces or renting parking lots to do tailgate, that's exactly the same thing I was doing.
2: Yeah.
15: The city has, so now, if they didn't want us to do that, I guess what I'm looking for next for the city to do is make anybody that's tailgating get a permit.
2: Okay, so what are you going to do for next year? Are you going to try to do this all over again next year and maybe get your permit before in February?
15: Lincoln. Number one, like I told you, it's 60 days to cut a street off. If they want to make up a deadline, then they need to put it out there so people know, hey, it's February. It's 2025. You know what I mean? So, like, we've done it. Like I told you before, we've done this food fest eight different times. Even during COVID, when we brought the Isley Brothers. So I just heard Alicia on the radio. Remember, we brought the Isley Brothers to Sword Point.
2: Yes.
15: That's when they got the Walk of Fame star. We did that during COVID because there was no jazz festival. In order for us to have our food fest, we needed a concert. So we put a concert together. So we're not going to act like we don't know what we're doing. So when people ask me, well, what are you going to do next year? We're going to do what we've done every year.
2: Yeah.
15: Produce. But now, if they're going to put these parameters and move the goalposts back, if they say they want to stop the permits in 2026, my executive director, she'll put the permit in, and then whatever problem the city has, we'll work through it. But again, we knew we outgrew that block on 5th Street years ago. We would have done that block because we could have had the stage for Fountain Square. Now we know that that's not something that they want to do, because I don't know if you were down there on the square. The energy the energy was low. People who came from out of town who used to come to Cincy Soul, because we did concerts on Saturday and Sunday, it was a complimentary event. Just like when you go to Essence, you go to Essence for Essence, and there's other different activations in the city. That's all we were. So hopefully we can sit down, because you remember last year we didn't do it, and that's when AFTAP came on. Well, we're going to see what we can do about getting Jay some funding. We didn't hear anything from nobody. We never asked for nothing from nobody. Like, leave us alone. But now everybody wants to help. I'm getting a lot of phone calls about how we help Cincy Soul.
2: Yeah.
15: Let's have these meetings so we can set it up.
2: Yeah.
15: And now we're not funding out of our pocket, and it can be bigger and better and help the Jazz Fest draw people to the city.
2: Okay, so you didn't kick anybody off down at City Hall?
15: Hey, brother, I've been running. Listen, I'm going to tell you something, Lincoln.
2: Yeah.
15: When I first started Cincy Soul, the Chamber of Commerce had an issue with us having a food festival. I've been fighting for Cincy Soul for 10 years. And if I piss somebody, guess what? I'm going to tell you something. If I piss somebody off at City Hall, then they need to get out of their feelings, because what we're doing is business. It's not personal.
2: All right.
15: Like I said, a lot of them piss us off too. And I'm going to tell you, the outpour you've been hearing from the people, black people are mad in general because of the way we've been treated. And I'm going to be honest, Lincoln, the last 90 days have been frustrating, right? So for them to see the city not support such a economic event that we put on, they're like, I see people making posts, and they're like, where's Nolan's throat? Where's Nolan's neck? Like, there's been so much mistreatment of black people, and the city of Cincinnati handles black businesses bad, and we need to change that. So I've gotten phone calls from, you know, Christy from the Urban League and Dave from NAACP and a lot of the mega church, the pastors, they all reached out, how can we help? Now we're going to sit down and figure out how we take Cincy Soul, and even though we've had great events and they've been successful, now we're going to give them some help, and we're going to put them on steroids, and hopefully the city's going to support them, and then we can have it back how it has been in the years.
2: All right, J-Rod, thanks for calling. We appreciate it. And
15: appreciate
2: I just want to let you get your side of the story out there.
15: Yeah, well, listen, you know, they say there's three sides to a story. Their side, my side,
2: and
15: the
2: right side, the truth. There you go. All right.
15: Thanks, okay, brother.
2: Thanks for your call. All right, that's J-Rod. And, I think there's some confusion with the permits. And the food trucks should have been able to, if he said they already have a permit, then they should have been able to maybe post up pretty much with just a call to the city maybe to see, if, is it okay to post up here? Can I post up there? So I don't know. We'll see what happens. I do think this one thing I will say that I do think the city is doing the food trucks a disservice in making them shut down at 11. I do think that is wrong to make those food trucks shut down that early. I will say that. Shame on you, city, for doing that, that putting that 11 o'clock curfew on the food trucks. I didn't like that situation when they passed the ordinance to shut them down at that time. All right, we're going to take a break, and then we'll come back. We got the urologist, Dr. Kappa, is going to call in and tell us what's going on with this this military. The entire male population of the U.S. military going to have to take a testosterone blood test to see how what levels of testosterone they have. And if they have low testosterone, guess what? They might be encouraged to take some testosterone to get rid of that low T. Yeah, we're going to find out all about low T and, you know, what it can, how it can hinder a serviceman. Yeah. So we'll take a quick break. We'll come back with Dr. Kappa on 1230, The Buzz.
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2: 1230 WDBZ. Lincoln Ware with you on a Monday afternoon. And let's head on over to the urology group and talk to my favorite urologist, none other than Dr. Kappa. And before we go to Dr. Kappa, under the policy announced by the Defense Secretary Pete Hegseth, he says the U.S. military is rolling out annual testosterone deficiency screenings for active duty and reserve service member ages 30 and older. And with voluntary testing available for those under 30. So if you're under 30, you can volunteer to check your testosterone level. And voluntary hormone replacement therapy will be available if they want it. So, Dr. Kappa, why do you think that? And welcome to the show. How you doing today?
19: Oh, I'm doing great, Lincoln. It's always wonderful to be on the show. And I saw this. I mean, you just mentioned this story. It really got my attention, obviously. I'm excited to talk about it today. And, let's jump right into talking about testosterone and why it's an important health screening measure for men.
2: So why do you think, the military, they didn't want these guys sluggish and sleepy and doing all that stuff at certain times? I don't know.
19: No, I think that's right. I think that's right, Lincoln. I mean, first of all, let's talk about testosterone. It is one of the best overall health markers that we have for men. So men who have low testosterone are more likely to have heart attacks, strokes, diabetes, obesity, depression, and, of course, the sexual side effects like erectile dysfunction and low sex drive. But one of my colleagues, Dr. Mo Kara at Baylor, he talked about low T and used this analogy as a check engine light. Your testosterone, low T, when it's low, engine light, you may have stress or bad sleep, but sometimes it could be true testosterone deficiency or a more serious medical issue that Secretary Hegseth is at least having this conversation about men's health. And, you know, my question is not whether or not testosterone matters, it does, but it's who we test and when. And, you know, obviously, Secretary Hegseth, the high T Department of War, that's how he phrased this.
2: Yes, the high T Department of War.
19: In our troops being healthy, obviously. Yes. So we can talk more about this and the screening if it makes sense.
2: Now, what are the signs that you might have low T?
19: Yeah, no, exactly. Well, so testosterone can affect your muscle, your bone, your mood, your energy, your sex drive, your libido, your erectile function, your sperm production. So men, when they come in and see me, they're usually complaining about, hey, I'm not sleeping well, doc. I'm losing muscle mass. I'm gaining fat mass despite going to the gym. I got brain fog. I can't concentrate. My energy just isn't what it was. And, of course, they're having problems in the bedroom as well. And, you know, one thing I would say about this screening program, which you described well, is that it's not about, this is in Secretary Hegseth's words, this initiative, this testosterone screening initiative, it's not about artificial enhancement. It's about restoring and optimizing your natural capabilities, protecting your longevity, ensuring you have the biologic foundation to sustain the fight. That's in Secretary Hegseth's words. And so that's, you know, obviously relevant for our military, but for the men listening to this program, for the men in the community who are having difficult symptoms, that's definitely a sign you should see your doctor, see one of us at the urology group to get screened. This is like all men in the military age 30 and over are going to get a yearly testosterone as part of their annual physical. And there's a lot of benefits to that, I think, but there's also some caveats that I would add, because it's when you do screening, you have the potential to over-treat, you know, and over-diagnose a problem that may not be there for an asymptomatic man.
2: Okay, someone says it's, you know, testosterone is artificial, is not your natural testosterone that your body would produce. So can it be harmful to you?
19: Oh, absolutely. Actually, you jumped right to the risk of testosterone treatment. So we can go into more of how we diagnose this.
2: But yes.
19: Now let's start with the risks. Yeah, so it is artificial. Your body does make testosterone normally. You want your level to be generally above 300. There's a lot of nuance there, but what are the risks? Erythrocytosis. So this is a fancy word for your blood gets thick. It's the clearest adverse effect. You know, men who are on testosterone versus those who are not have a 17 versus 3.3% risk of having high blood counts. So what do? When we give testosterone treatment, we check the blood counts regularly. I usually check them every 6 months or so, and most men do fine, right? But there are some men who that blood count starts to creep up. Obviously, can affect your blood pressure as well. Your fertility, this is a big one, actually really relevant to the military men who are going to be getting the screening. Testosterone therapy from the outside, external gels or shots, they can lower your sperm count. So it's sort of a paradox. You have high testosterone, but you have low sperm count because you're getting this, you know, external treatment.
2: Oh.
19: The other risk that men think about and hear about, and I want to really dispel this myth, is about heart attack risk, okay? There was a recent study, that really well-done study, and it looked at men who actually had high risk for cardiovascular disease. They gave some testosterone, they gave some placebo, and what happened was there was absolutely no increased risk in major cardiac events. It does not increase your risk of heart attacks. That's a good thing, but, you know, it's not benign, and so what I would just emphasize to men, it's a great treatment. It can really restore the energy in your life, but it needs to be done with an expert supervision and routine blood count and examinations by your doctor.
2: So when you go to get your, like, your PSA, should you tell them, do you have to tell them to check it extra, or do they automatically check that when you get your PSA done?
19: Well, if you're in the high T military, you're going to get it automatically.
2: Right.
19: But for a guy going into his PCP,
2: yeah, just a regular guy,
19: you could definitely ask about it. Yeah. I would have that conversation. And, you know, I mentioned those risk factors. You know, testosterone is a great marker of overall health. So if you're suffering from obesity or diabetes, that could be a sign of low testosterone. But here's what we do. So we talk about symptoms. So how are you doing? How are you feeling? How is your life? I do a lot of sexual health history as well. You know, how is your sexual life? And if men are struggling in the bedroom, if they're struggling with their energy or their weight, absolutely I would offer a testosterone check to that man. So a lot of it's driven by symptoms. And that's the key is, you know, we don't just test everybody. You know, we don't have, you know, 10-year-olds to come in and we check a testosterone. We're testing men, yeah, you know, who have symptoms. But that's the thing that's really interesting about this program is all men are getting tested because they're really focused on high performance. But again, it's not about artificial. I tell guys, we're not trying to make you Hercules. We're trying to get you back to right. your normal self, where you have good energy. You know, you're doing the things that you enjoy in life. Your sexual health is improved. That's what we focus on.
2: Now, can you bring your low T up yourself by exercising and eating right? Can you do it yourself? If, once you're low, you're going to stay there pretty much and let you get the testosterone shots, pills, gels, whatever you have.
19: Well, Lincoln, that is an excellent question, and here's why. I had a guy, a gentleman in our community here in Cincinnati. He came in, it was 200. It was low. And I talked to him about treatment. We went over all the side effects, and he goes, you know, doc, is this reversible? I said, absolutely. Obese, sleep apnea, poor sleep, chronic opioid or drug use, and a few other things can really lower your testosterone. And these are not, maybe in the short term, not fixable, but if with sustained good nutrition, good sleep, strength training program, you can increase your testosterone with just the lifestyle factors. And so this guy, he said, you know what, doc, let me try that. He came back 9 months later, almost looking like Arnold Schwarzenegger. I'm kind of kidding, but he really took his health seriously. He said, I'm stopping eating the donuts in the morning. I'm going to hit the gym. And he did. And it was remarkable, his health transformation. Didn't get a single external testosterone and raised his levels to a normal level.
2: Okay.
19: And I basically clapped for the guy when he came back. I said, you... Right. Now, that's hard to do.
2: Yeah.
19: But I don't want to tell your listeners, hey, you may not need medication. But those lifestyle things I mentioned, you should do them regardless of if you're on testosterone because they help your health in other ways, your blood pressure, your cholesterol, et cetera. So you can reverse it. But some guys, even with a perfect lifestyle, perfect sleep, they still can have testosterone deficiency. And those are the guys that we really want to focus on with our treatments.
2: Now, how do you regulate it? Can you give a guy too much testosterone at a time with the shot or with the pills? I don't know. How do you regulate to make sure he's not getting too much or maybe he's not getting enough?
19: That's exactly right. I always use the phrase low and slow, and some guys don't like that. They want to say, hey, doc, I'm feeling bad. I want to feel great tomorrow. I said, be careful, you know, what you wish for, because I can give you a shot right now and get your testosterone to 1,000. You'll feel great, but then it's going to crash, right?
2: Oh, boy.
19: So what we treatments is we do routine monitoring. So to your point, hey, maybe we underdosed a guy. We gave him a certain percentage of a gel or a certain dose of the shot or a certain milligrams of the pill, and he's too low. You know, he went from 200 to 250, and he's like, I'm still feeling bad, Dr. Mm-hmm. Kappa. Like, let's increase the dose. I'd say absolutely. We want to get range where you're feeling better, your symptoms are improved, and you're in your normal range for men in your age group. And so, again, it's about restoring the normal for these guys, not about, you know, artificial enhancement. But you can go too high. You know, I see that. A lot of times guys will come to me and, you know, they don't like this message. I'm like, actually, we're going to decrease your dose because there are side effects. You know, I mentioned the blood count. There's a variety of other side effects. Mood swings can be pretty dramatic, actually, when the doses are super high. So I tell guys, hey, let's get you in the normal range. Let's get you feeling good. You know, if you're too high, you have that risk of that blood count getting really mm-hmm. thick, and that can be a real risk to men for clot risk. So, yeah, we do both. You want the right dose, low and slow, get it up to a good level. We don't want it to be too high, because that can be a little difficult on a man as well.
2: Now, when should you get your test? In the morning, afternoon, or when? To see if you have...
19: Yeah, it's... No, that's a great... It should be in the morning.
20: We normally try to get guys, you know, I tell them between 8 and 10 a.m., but anytime, you know, make your lab appointment, get the blood draw. It's a really simple, easy test. You know, Lincoln, you're a huge advocate for PSA, prostate cancer screening. I tell guys, hey, if you're getting your yearly PSA test, if you're at risk for prostate cancer, just get a test. If you've got those symptoms, we'll just draw the testosterone at the same time. If it's low, like, so if their level, what I use is a level 300. So if the level is less than 300, then I do another level, same time, kind of in the morning, 8 to 10 a.m., check the blood count again. If it's still low, we check a couple of other hormonal levels, like your estrogen level and your blood count, like I mentioned, your prostate cancer screen. Then we'll proceed with treatment if the guy wants to go forward with that and understands the risks and the benefits and, you know, the ultra-style intervention alone, which can really help some guys. But you know, you can kind of see just from this conversation, and that's the one caution I would have about the military is, you know, those men who are getting this testosterone screening need to make sure they have good follow-up with good doctors in the military, and they're wonderful doctors serving the men and women in our military. So, you know, they need to obviously have expert supervision and routine lab monitoring so they feel at their best and perform at their best.
2: All right. It sounds good to me. And your levels are the highest in the mornings. Is that true? Your levels are the highest, so that's why you should have the testing done in the mornings, right?
20: Yeah, so it's pretty complicated. You know, I just tell men we want it kind of consistent levels, but there is variation through the day. You can look at it on a graph. You know, we've done this with men, you know, at 8 a.m. and then in the middle of the day in the evening. So, you know, we want consistency with the levels, and you're exactly right, because sometimes a guy will come in, it's the 3 o'clock in the clinic, and he's tired. We draw a testosterone level, it may be artificially low.
2: Yeah.
20: And so you want to be careful with, you know, picking what can be, by the way, a long treatment. This is why I'm real careful with the lab screening is, you know, if you test a level kind of randomly and accidentally diagnose a gentleman with testosterone deficiency and put him on lifelong treatments and all the side effects, you want to make sure you have a consistent, exactly right, Lincoln, to make sure you're making a thoughtful diagnosis. Because again, a lot of these guys, they end up being on testosterone for a long time. And so you want, that's I think, and again, one I support and I prescribe it every week. But you need to make sure it's the right diagnosis before you proceed.
2: All right. And how long should you be on it?
20: Well, that's a good question. You know, some guys will, you know, it's as long as you need to maintain a healthy, normal level and for those symptoms to improve. So we have some guys who are on it for life. We have other guys who, you know, improve their health overall. They lose weight. They start hitting the gym. And maybe they can decrease the dose or even come off it for a little bit. So, you know, there's ways to de-escalate the dose or to kind of taper off of it. But a lot of guys, when they start, if they have true testosterone deficiency, they're on it for a long time.
2: All right. Dr. Kappa, you have all the answers, I tell you. You have all the answers.
20: I don't know about that.
2: All right. But, yeah, when I saw that they were going to give testing to military men to see their testosterone levels, I said, I got to call Dr. Kappa in here on this one. This is crazy.
20: Well, yeah, no, I think you're exactly right. Yeah, I think the thing about Secretary Hegseth is, you know, the goal there is to protect longevity of our military members, and I totally agree with that. And the message for your listeners is the best way, the highest yield way to protect his longevity, his health, his overall quality of life is maintain a healthy weight, good sleep, healthy blood pressure, getting your prostate checked, getting your colonoscopy screened, you know, seeing your doctor regularly. And if it's appropriate, you've got these testosterone symptoms. We mentioned the sexual symptoms, the energy symptoms, you know, things you just don't feel, you know, report those symptoms to your doctor. Yes. Testosterone screening may be right for you. We're happy to do that here at the Urology Group. You can go online or give us a call at 513-841-7900. We're happy to do a screening for you if it's appropriate. And, you know, I really appreciate you giving this message to men out there because a lot of guys out there, I call it, they're silently suffering, right?
2: Yes.
20: They've got these sexual health symptoms. They've got this poor energy. They wonder what's going on. And a lot of times it's something that has a really good, safe medical treatment. And we can offer that to men. And you know, I appreciate your advocacy for this and the military paying attention to this problem because it is a big problem.
2: Well, at least they won't have to pitch any tents anymore. They'll wake up with the tent already pitched.
20: Oh, man. I think that's about the best way we can end this segment, Lincoln. I'm not going to ask any more than that.
2: All right. We'll talk to you, Dr. Kappa. Thanks for your call.
20: All right. Thanks, Lincoln. Have a great day.
2: All right. Yeah, the tents will already be pitched. Yeah. Let's take a break, and then we'll come back. 12:30, The Buzz.
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2: WDBZ, the Buzz of Cincinnati, your talk station. Lincoln Ware with you. Remember, this is infotainment. Info meaning information and entertainment. Infotainment. And somebody says, Lincoln talking about pitch tents is nuts. I thought, at least I had the doctor laughing when he thought it was funny. I mean, come on. Get a life. Whoever said that, they probably have low T. I think I got somebody out there. I forgot to check and see who it is. Yeah, thank you, sir. All right. Let's go to David Whitehead. David Whitehead, how are you?
30: I'm doing good, Lincoln. Thanks for asking.
2: What's on your mind?
30: Just trying to touch base about the weekend. You know, a lot of things happen. There's a lot of learning lessons from this weekend. So, you know, what we're pushing for is to make sure we have clarification in regards to what are those dates. that the permits have to have? Is that established in writing? And what is that written form so that we can be prepared for it next year? I don't even want to get into the dance of who's right or wrong. All I know is the vendors did not win in that particular situation. And that's what's important to us. The factor that they're shutting down before the concert is over at Fountain Square, that's a problem.
2: Mm-hmm.
30: So we've got to address that. The fact that we can't have a setup space, we weren't able to have a setup space where additional vendors that are local vendors could have the Food Fest, Cincy Soul Fest, whatever you want to call it, there should be an opportunity for them.
2: Yes.
30: So we're trying to get in front of that right now. Like, we got a whole year.
2: And can somebody set up a meeting with council members and maybe the city manager, other than going down there and talking for 2 minutes, which is not going to get you anywhere?
30: Is the plan, because sometimes you have to. People don't understand a lot of times what the process is.
2: And I think it's a lot of misunderstandings. There's a lot of misinformation and not getting their wires crossed. And people need to sit down face to face. And so everybody will know what's what, because I don't think everybody knows what's what right now. I don't know.
30: Yeah, no, absolutely. And I totally agree with that. And, you know, one of the potential solutions would have been in the immediate was to bring the trucks back up to Avondale for Sunday, because there was a huge football, Little League football program that happened at South Avondale School. Imagine the opportunity to feed all those kids and all those different parents that came from out of town for whatever they had at South Avondale.
2: Yeah, yeah.
30: It was still a win opportunity left available. But we just, at some point in time, we got to get out of the fight between each other and other things and get into solutions. And that's where I want to be. I want to be in the solution set. Avondale is going through some changes right now. That, you know, as I talked with Sandra, we gotta fix this right away. I mean, there are problems that are happening that are fixable problems, but we gotta work collectively together and make sure that we are fighting so that we have economic opportunities, so our neighborhoods are restored and not given away and taken away. And I have little time for us against us. I'm not gonna entertain these people.
2: Yes,
30: where are you at? What are you doing? We're doing what we can, and we're trying to do more than what is even within our capacity.
2: Mm-hmm.
30: And I don't have time for the social media fight.
2: Yeah.
30: If you don't like what we're doing, join somebody else, but just do something.
2: Yeah.
30: Don't, other than just sitting up here talking. So, all right, Lincoln, that's all,
2: right.
30: all I got.
2: Hey, exhausted. David, thanks for your call. All right, Doug Springs.
1: Hey, Lincoln, how's it going, man?
2: Pretty good. What's up?
1: First, I saw Cincinnati Issues. You had my niece on there.
2: Oh, yeah.
1: And I just like to remind people that she's doing a writer's workshop at the Harriet Beecher Stowe House. You can call and get the number. Number two, Deborah Green Boone was the first person with the taste of ebony. I'm sorry, the taste of
2: ebony.
1: She did in the early 1990s.
2: Mm-hmm.
1: And it came about because the downtown businesses was closing up after the jazz festival, and black people couldn't find any place to eat. So all what you see yesterday, Saturday, and Friday was a result of her starting selling to black people doing the Taste of Ebony. So it came, what you saw is a progression of what she did some years ago. I listened to J. Rod's

0: And both of them had a lot of truth in what they said. I looked up the riots, and the riots basically did open up a lot of opportunities for us as black people, because we were shut out of the main venue of America. We couldn't get jobs. The army, the military was the way out for most of us, went to the military. But I looked at the riots, and the first one started in 1963 in Birmingham, Alabama. And then in 64, there were 6 riots. And then in 67, there was over 150 riots throughout America. And as we know, one of them, the city that had riots in 67 was Cincinnati.
1: Mm-hmm.
0: And we also had riots 68.
1: Yeah.
0: Because we graduated that year.
1: Yep.
0: And Taft was the only school, public school, that got a chance to graduate, have the ceremony for graduation because of the riots. They closed everything down.
1: Now, we had our graduation.
0: Y'all had our graduation?
1: Our graduation was over at UC.
0: Oh, okay. Mm-hmm.
1: Yeah.
0: Well, we had our graduation at City Hall, Music Hall. So all that, to say all this, both of them had truth in what they said, what Pharaoh said and what Lindsey said. But the main thing is that the opportunities open up after the riot. Now, here in 2026, it appears that all those opportunities are being shut out again. So I hope that we understand we got to work together in order to make things better for us.
1: Thanks, all right. Lincoln. Thanks for your call. Somebody said the permit was for the parking lot owner. Okay. So, like I said, I think there's some confusion on what you can do with the permit and this and that. And that some, they need to sit down face to face and talk about it. I don't know who J. Rodge needs to meet with. Does he need to meet with the police? Does he need to meet with the city solicitor? Does he need to meet with the city council members? But somebody needs to sit down and talk, because I think there's some miscommunication going on with this whole thing. I don't know. All right. Let's go to a break, and then we'll come back. 12:30, The Buzz.
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4: 1230 WDBZ, the Buzz of Cincinnati, your talk station. Let's see, we got Brent, Cecil, Thomas, Ray, Sister Dorothy, Stefan. I'm going to try to get to you before we get off here. We got Mona Jenkins and Jonathan Williams in the studio. There's a big event, the Woodson Walk in Walnut Hills. It's going to commemorate 100 years of Black history in Cincinnati. It's going to be a free two-block walking tour this coming Friday from 10 to 4. I want to tell us a little bit about it. We'll start with you, Mona.
5: Hi, yes. So we are, you know, with the conclave happening this weekend and Dr. Carter G. Woodson being a prominent member of Omega Psi Phi, mm-hmm. we wanted to honor him, especially with this year being the 100-year anniversary of Black History Month, and him having a tie specifically to Walnut Hills. Mm-hmm. We wanted folks to understand the history of that connection and what do we do moving forward to honor that legacy and okay. that connection.
4: And Jonathan, what's your involvement in this? I haven't seen you in a while, Jonathan.
6: Yeah. Good afternoon, and thank you for the opportunity to talk to you about this. I am an Omega, but I did this because Black history is important. Mm. No matter what your divine or other affiliations are, Black history is under attack. And we are interested to make sure that the history of Walnut Hills is amplified. Dr. Carter G. Woodson wrote his first expose, if you will, was the Journal of Negro History. And he talked about the first article was the Negro in Cincinnati prior to the Civil War.
4: Mm-hmm.
6: And he talked about three eras of the Black experience here, being one of toleration, one of persecution, and one of amelioration. And, you know, it's really important that the people from all over the country who are going to be here see Cincinnati and Walnut Hills on a national scale in a positive light.
4: And where will you start walking?
6: We'll start at the Cincinnati Federation of Colored Women's Club. About 10 o'clock,
4: mm-hmm.
6: we will go then next door to the Mance Hotel. We'll be there for about an hour, and then we'll walk down to the Harriet Beecher Stowe House. We'll be there for about an hour, and then we'll have a bus that will be available to some folks to take those to the business district so that they can do some shopping.
4: And that's this Friday from 10 to 4 p.m. Now, you're also going to have a dinner. Tell us about that.
5: Yes. So the dinner will be at 6:30 p.m. It's a ticketed event and information is available online. And that is to have a celebration and a fundraiser for the scholarship fund for okay. our youth.
4: Okay. All right. I mean, who came up with the idea to have this Woodson Walk in Walnut Hills? Who came up with that idea? That's a pretty good idea.
6: Well, thank you. Several people did, mm-hmm. and I will certainly have to credit Dr. Charles Dillard, who was my inspiration. He gave me a document. He gave me the document, the Journal of Negro History, probably 15 years ago.
4: Okay.
6: I'm a kind of a pack rat about history especially, and I kept it. And when it was the 100th year of anniversary of Dr. Woodson's work in Black history, and Omega's coming to town, and I'm a proud Omega man. I wanted to share the best side of Cincinnati, one of the best sides, with my brethren and their guests.
4: And I believe Dr. Dillard's wife must, or his parents, or somebody must have been in the Cincinnati Federation of Colored Women's Club, because he's got a picture in there. They got a picture of yes. him in the colored in that house there.
6: Right, mm-hmm. and yeah. They were. I was asked by the president Maxine Robinson to send out a shout out to Janet Cooper and Miss Louise Edwards, who are both very.
4: Miss Louise. Miss Louise was a member there too, huh? Okay. All right.
6: But, this is a wonderful event and we invite everybody to come. It's not just for Omegas, but mm-hmm. it is for the entire community of Cincinnati. We've had some people reach out to us and say, wow, I've been a resident all my life and I didn't realize that this was here. So
4: let's take place this coming Friday, folks. This coming Friday from 10 to 4. And like I said, it's going to take place right there at the Cincinnati Federation of Colored Women's Clubs. They've got a house right there on, what's the name of that street?
6: It's 1010 Chapel.
4: Chapel Street. Yeah, Chapel right. Street. And they got the big monument out there in front of the man's right. hotel, big right. plaque
6: they're
4: out there.
6: Three historical yes. locations.
4: Yes.
6: And there are three waves. I want to be sure that people understand. We start at 10. The first wave is at 10. The second one will be scheduled for 11. The third one is at 12.
4: Okay. And yeah, Mrs. Jeanette Dillard is a member of the Cincinnati Colored Women's Club.
6: Yes,
4: yeah.
6: Indeed.
4: I saw their picture, and they got some great pictures in there, too. If you take them inside there,
5: yes.
4: look
5: yes.
4: at some of the pictures they have in there.
5: Rich history.
4: Yes.
5: And that's why like Jonathan said, we just don't know. And
4: yeah.
5: sometimes when we're so close to it, we just ignore it. So this is a time for us to go ahead and highlight that history and make sure that we're all aware of that.
4: So, all right.
5: Yeah.
6: And well, share it with an international audience.
4: There you go. Well, thank you both for joining me. Appreciate it. Did we get it all in?
5: We got everything.
4: Okay.
6: Hello, Doug Springs, my brother.
4: Douglas and Dorothy Springs is on there
6: yes,
4: also.
6: Indeed.
4: I'll tell you that.
6: Nothing but love. People.
4: Thank you for both for joining me. Appreciate it.
6: All right.
5: Thank you for having me.
4: All right.
5: God bless
4: all right. You. All right, let's move along. 513. Actually, I shouldn't give the number because we got just a few minutes left. So, and the folks, if I don't get to you, you have a free pass to call in tomorrow. Let's see, we've got Cecil Thomas, Brent, Ray, Stefan, Dorothy, call me back tomorrow. We'll get you in there. Hold on, who do I want to go to? Cecil Thomas, what's up?
3: Hey, Lincoln, I'll call back tomorrow. I got a story to tell about WCIN.
4: Okay.
3: And how it benefited me. And I'll call back tomorrow.
4: Okay.
3: It's a little bit more.
4: All right.
3: Go and get the other calls.
4: Call me back tomorrow. Dorothy can call me back tomorrow. We'll get to her. Stefan.
7: What's up, Brother Lincoln? And calling on a comment about this permit. You need a permit in front of Paycor Stadium, brother. In front of Paycor Stadium, you need a permit. For any food truck, any vendors in front of Paycor Stadium. I was there last year.
4: Well, you need one anywhere, don't you? If you have a vendor's truck, you need a permit.
7: Don't.
4: You need something. You just can't drive a truck down there and set up without something.
7: You say down there. That's on the bank.
4: Downtown.
7: Let me give it to you,
4: okay,
7: Lincoln.
4: Give it to me.
7: I was there in 2025, Brother Lincoln, September, when they passed this. The Food Trucks Association was a part of this. They spoke about this. Like, no, y'all can't do this. So they had a curfew Friday, Saturday, and Sunday for 1 a.m. in the morning. And it say, exception. These rules apply to street side right-of-ways, operations, and do not affect food trucks parked private property or off-roads. So he could have did that.
4: Mm-hmm.
7: You making up rules for black people as we go. Every time we have an event, something going on for black people, there's always a daggone loophole somewhere.
4: Yes.
7: Playing black people. This stuff got to stop, Lincoln. That man could have parked in that parking lot, that private parking lot. He talked to a lawyer there before he did that.
4: Yeah.
7: Evidently, he did that, and they wrong for doing that, man. We keep in play all our community leaders. I keep saying it. Quit kissing these people asses and start helping people for real.
4: All right.
7: Our kids going to suffer, Lincoln.
4: Stefan,
7: all the stuff they doing.
4: I'll give you permit.
7: Call
4: you can call tomorrow. I'll give you permission to call tomorrow. Thanks for your call. Brent,
8: how are you doing?
4: Pretty good. What's up?
8: Oh, no, not too much, not too much. So it sounds like there were no events like what occurred last year with the white Russian and with any big fights or anything. Is that correct?
4: Correct.
8: All right. Have you heard from Ron Dula to see if he was involved in another skirmish?
4: No, I haven't heard from him.
8: All right. And with the low T, follow the money. I bet one of Trump's children or someone attached to Hexas has money tied up in a pharmaceutical company that could be supplying those testosterone shots that folks shouldn't be getting if they don't need it. As you heard from the doctor, you
4: yes.
8: can do things to help keep your get
4: well.
8: Your
4: it, it, but you have to do a whole lot of that to bring it up. You just can't go to the gym 1 to 2 days a week. You got to really do some serious working out and some serious watching what you eat.
8: Yeah, you still want to stay in shape, just like with sugar diabetes. You can get that under control instead of just taking the easy route. And taking
4: everybody
8: easy
4: wants drugs. To go. This is the microwave society. Everybody wants instant gratification. And I think I'd rather just take the pills or the shot to get it up there, get my testosterone level up, than to try to work it up there. Nobody wants to lose weight. They want to take the shot. They lose the weight. Simple as that.
8: Instant gratification can have long-term consequences.
4: Oh, boy.
8: But all you right. Have a good one, Uncle Lincoln.
4: Thanks for your call. Ray.
9: What's up, Lincoln? I didn't hold on for an hour for 30 seconds. Can I call back tomorrow?
4: Yes, you can, Ray. Yes, you can.
9: Can I get your brief overall view?
4: Yes, you can.
9: It sounds like the organizer, it sounded like, Lincoln, the city didn't want them down there anyway. They already had vendors. It sounded like the organizer did an end around to the parking lot.
4: Yeah.
9: And parked and set up there, not a loophole, but an end around. And then the city got wind of it, threatened the parking lot owner with his license, and that was that. But Lincoln, let me ask you this. Do you think like over in Kentucky, I think they either had the Italian Fest or the Ghetto Fest. And I don't think they closed at 11 o'clock.
4: Right.
9: And, well, you know, so what you
4: that was in another city. That was in another city altogether. But, yeah, I think that was over at 11. I believe that Ghetto Fest was over at 11. I don't know. I think it was.
9: Yeah. Lincoln, does the if the vendors have to close down at 11, do the restaurants have to close at 11?
4: Probably not. I wouldn't say they would have to close at 11. But, yeah, that 11 o'clock, that needs to be looked at again and see what's going on. I'm surprised nobody has challenged them on that. But I think that's a little early for somebody operating a food truck business to be shutting down.
9: Okay, I'll call tomorrow. All right.
4: All right, thanks for your call. And that's going to pretty much wrap it up for Monday. Man, and we had a whole lot of people left and I couldn't get to you. Those folks, if you are on hold, please, you can call me back tomorrow. You get a free pass on the Lincoln Ware Show. That's going to wrap it up for me. I'll see you tomorrow morning, 10, right here on 1230, The Buzz.

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4: Ow! Keeping it real.
5: What is Joe? How you doing?
6: Well, man, I'm doing great.
4: He's America's civil rights leader.
6: The New York Times says he's not only the most important person right now in the civil rights movement, but the New York Times says you're the most important person in the Democratic Party.
4: Sharpton.
7: I am here, Reverend Al, with Dr. Glenda Glover at Tennessee State University, and I have the Tennessee State University leaders who all want to thank you for being our civil rights leader.
5: The Attorney General of Black America, Ben Crump.
4: Commitment to justice.
7: And I'm probably going to need your help on this legal fight. You know, they shorted the historically black colleges and universities to the tune of about $13 billion. And Tennessee State was the one they shorted the most.
5: Absolutely. Well, let me know. I'm on the next plane as soon as you holler. You know, when Ben Crump called, I don't even question it. I just head to the airport and get the details on the way.
4: Live from the National Action Network corporate headquarters in New York. Keeping it real. And now, America's number one civil rights leader, the Reverend Al Sharpton.

1987. Do you know what time it is? It's El Sharpton's time. For the next 3 hours, it's time to put aside all pretenses, deception, denial, or fronting. The time has come to keep it real on Keeping It Real with Reverend Al Sharpton. A very good afternoon to you all across the country. And good morning to our West Coast listeners. Welcome to those listening Sirius XM Channel 126, The Urban View, where talk empowers and becomes action. I'm coming to you live from our National Action Network corporate headquarters in New York. And for the next 3 hours, it's Exhale Monday. On Monday, we let you call in and exhale whatever you have on your mind. Whatever's in your heart over the weekend, something may have struck you in a way you wanted to tell somebody. Well, you can call at 1-877-532-5797. 1-877-532-5797. Or you can go to our message board. We're getting ready to put it up right now. And on the message board, you can send a message and I'll read it on the air. So you don't have to worry about telling somebody. You can tell everybody and you can tell me what's on your mind on Exhale Monday. Now, several things that is on my mind. The Democrats have been favored to win in the House, but underdogs in Senate races. This is 100 days out. Yesterday was 100 days from the election, for the midterm elections. And Democrats are favored to win the House with decision desk headquarters projecting a 225-210 majority and giving the party 60% chance of taking control. The Democrats currently lead Republicans by about 4 votes on the generic congressional ballot. Now, Republicans remain slight favorites to hold the Senate with a projected 50-50 split. The vice president, of course, J.D. Vance, serves as the tiebreaker. If several things break the other way, in Maine, Troy Jackson has won the Democratic Senate nomination and will challenge Susan Collins. That could help flip the Senate. So both parties got a lot at stake. This is more than a party thing. This is the direction of the country. This is whether or not there's checks and balances on the president. So there's a lot here that we have to deal with. And as I've been saying, and I emphasize it all weekend on Politics Nation, we've got to not only be concerned about turnout, we've got to be concerned about the maneuvers that Trump and the Trumpsters are trying to do to slow down the process. And if they can, stop the vote. The only way that we can overwhelm them is a huge turnout everywhere. I was looking at black voters are going to be critical in several places. Michigan, there's a tight race there for the Senate. And they say that black voters can't decide Michigan's high stakes Democratic primary. And as this week, you have the moderate Haley Stevens against the progressive Abdul El Said. Black voters represent about 1/5 of the Democratic primary electorate.
and many interviewed favored Stevens because of her experience and community presence and her work with Obama's administration. Saeed is struggling with lingering district over his early support for Michigan's 2024 uncommitted movement, which received more than 100,000 votes in protest of the U.S. support of Israel. Some black Democrat leaders believe the movement weakened Kamala Harris and helped Donald Trump win Michigan, although Saeed did later endorse Harris, but it was late in the game. The race is also a major test for the Democrats' progressive movement. Both Bernie Sanders and Alexandria Ocasio-Cortez support El Saeed, while Chuck Schumer and Jim Clyburn, the Congressional Black Caucus PAC, and former governor, outgoing governor Gretchen Whitmer are backing Stevens. And other groups have committed about $51 million to support Stevens or oppose El Saeed. So that's one race everybody's going to be watching. Among many, South Carolina is going to be a hot race. I had the gubernatorial candidate, black, on Politician Nation last night, a brother running in South Carolina for governor. The governor's race in Georgia is going to be a very interesting race. But former Atlanta mayor running, I had her on last week, and there's races all over if we come out and vote. Whether it's Keisha Lance Bottoms in Georgia, whether it's whoever you choose for Michigan, whether it's whoever you choose in South Carolina, none of it matters if we don't vote. And the whole intra-fighting in the party, Democratic Party, is something that could work against the Democrats. There's a front page story in the New York Times today on how the Democratic Party is in debt. A lot of the big money spenders are doing it through independent expenditures. That they are, in fact, broke. They even say that the chair of the DNC chair through a phone or some just lost it. Now, and that was not tabloid. The New York Times was friendly to the Democrats. So it's a lot of stress over there. And the Rahm Emanuel, the former mayor of Chicago, former chief of staff to Barack Obama, who is being touted to run for president, he says that the party, the Democratic Party, could sink because of the Bernie brothers. He feels that Bernie Sanders and the far left are going to sink the party because they're playing into the images that scares middle America, and you need middle America to win the elections. And he said that he feels that the dissension, they come in shaking up things, and once the things settle, we lose. And I think that it's going to be very interesting how we handle this. There was the fight over whether the Democrats were going to move their convention in 2028, the convention lineup, where they were going to start in South Carolina again. I and others came out publicly and said they got to keep in South Carolina, Nevada second, then New Hampshire, because black vote has been faithful to the Democrats. Y'all need to let us have the first crack at who should be the nominee, and the voters there be the first primary.
I'm glad we got that through. This is very serious, because this is going to determine. Do y'all realize this man, Donald Trump, has us in a war? And the war is no end in sight. Gas prices are averaging now over $4 a gallon. Somebody was telling me about how just the price of beans has gone up. Meat has gone up. I mean, we can't sustain this. Then you have no gun control. I see Pauline McCullough on the message board saying another shooting happened out in Seattle, Washington. I saw that. How many shootings do we have to have? Colette Boston is saying the DNC nor the independents are not for Black America. They never was. Colette, I hope you don't think that's a newsflash. The question is not, are they for us? The question is, are we for ourselves and therefore use whatever options we have that will best support our interests? If I support a Democrat, it's because I have challenged them on our interests and made them commit to our interests, or they have a track record there, or if I support an independent. But neither of them have been independents. And all of them, these are people that you have to force that. Nobody, Lincoln did not want to free the slaves. He had the freedom to beat the Confederates. So let's smell the coffee here and understand nobody gonna save us, for us, from us, but us. Jesse Jackson used to say it years ago, it's true today. Pamela Edgar's on the message board saying, good afternoon, Reverend Dr. Al Sharpton and the listening audience. I enjoyed the National Action Network Saturday rally and both episodes of Politics Nation yesterday. Very informative. Thank you, Pamela. That's what I loved here Monday morning, that you watched Politics Nation both nights and watched the Saturday rally. That's what I'm talking about. Let's take a break. Exhale. Monday, whatever's on.

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2: It's Sybil Wilkes with what we need to know. A tragic shooting at the annual Bite of Seattle Food Festival left 3 people dead and 4 others injured. Emergency responders with Seattle Fire confirmed 2 victims were pronounced dead at the scene Sunday night at the Seattle Center, with surviving victims ranging in age from 2 to 56 years of age. Local affiliate Como News reports that police investigators are actively working at the scene, though authorities have not yet determined what sparked that deadly confrontation. A relentless heat dome continues to scorch millions of Americans across the central and southern United States. Major metropolitan cities, including Phoenix, Las Vegas, Minneapolis, and St. Louis, remain under severe extreme heat warnings, with temperatures soaring near or into triple digits. Dangerous heat conditions will persist through at least Monday before an incoming cold front brings much-needed relief to the upper Midwest early this week. On the international front, geopolitical hostilities are expanding after Tehran accused Ukraine of attacking an Iranian commercial vessel in the Caspian Sea. Iran's foreign ministry claims one sailor was killed and another injured, while Ukrainian President Volodymyr Zelensky confirmed on social media that Ukraine is actively targeting ships carrying Iranian military equipment to Russia, adding that Moscow is providing critical satellite intelligence to Tehran. And lottery fever is sweeping the country as combined jackpots for Powerball and Mega Millions approach an astounding $1.5 billion, with a B. With no grand prize winner over the weekend, Monday night's Powerball drawing offers an estimated $633 million, while Tuesday's Mega Millions jackpot surged to a staggering $800 million after no tickets matched Friday's numbers. To subscribe to my free daily newsletter, please visit SybilWilkes.com. For all the news 24/7, go to News1.com. I'm Sybil Wilkes. Be informed. Be empowered.
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0: 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I said it's Exhale Monday. It is Hot Button Monday. We do Exhale Friday. I'm been working hard all weekend, so I got my, well, it's Hot Button Monday. I won't even say. Y'all will hear very shortly what I've been working on. But I can say this, that the whole case of Nolan Wells, and there's a case in Madison, Wisconsin, that has my very direct attention, not only staff. And I've been really leaning in. Some people that would want to give information but wanted to talk to either Mr. Crump or me. And a lot of follow-up, and you'll be hearing the results of that. So it's Hot Button Monday. I'm surprised somebody on the message board didn't correct me, saying it's not Exhale, Rev. Y'all supposed to be helping me out. But I got it. Anyhow, let me say, though, the things that I outlined is extremely troubling. This whole fight around the Democrats in deep debt, about the progressives are going to sink the party. The whole question of what's going on in Iran, how it is escalating prices again. We're talking about people not being able to live with basic staples. And the war on blacks by this administration with no, I mean, none real reaction. That's why we're having this march August 28th. It's almost like we are, with our silence, co-signing our demise. President Trump, I reported this last night on Politics Nation, has put a sign up at the Smithsonian saying that many of the exhibits in here, you will know, is not accurate. Call the Trump, and he gave the number, to get the correct history. I mean, this is a national Smithsonian Institute the government has had for years. Because they have not closed the museum on African-American history and culture and other things, they're now trying to project that these things are lies. I mean, what does somebody have to do for you to understand they've called war on our culture and our community? They've already killed DEI in the private sector and in the public sector. They've already killed the idea of affirmative action. The Linda McMahon, the head of the Department of Education, closed last week the Civil Rights Division in the Department of Education. And the whole fight around equality started with Brown versus the Board of Education. They're hitting us in our gut. And we sitting around discussing whether we're going to vote or discussing who, what party's on our side. We sit around trying to have a discussion while they're on the battlefield taking major shots at us. And we're not responding. That's why I'm saying it's marching and fighting time. And anybody that does not support that, then fine. Then ask them, what is your strategy to deal with this? And I'm saying that we need to be aggressive about this. I ain't taking no shorts. I see Bluey Cluey saying, we say the same thing every week. Well, good. Then listen to somebody else, Bluey. Because I am going to say the same thing. That's how we got where we got, is that people stayed on the same message until we got where we got. It is self-appointed critics that try to always stifle progress, because their whole thing is they ain't themselves, so they just going to be cynical. Or either they'll have a political agenda, one way or another. You're absolutely right. Guilty as charged. I'm going to say the same thing, that we have got to stop what this administration is doing. I'm going to keep saying it. Every day, every chance I get, radio, TV, whatever, I'm going to say that. Thank you for the compliment. Let's go to the phones. Maybe I can slip in one before we go to break. I'm right up on the break. So let me get ready for the break, and then we will come back. Whatever is on your mind, whatever's in your heart, 1-877-532-5797. Shopton, keeping it real. Be right back.
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Keeping it real, keeping it real. I am your host, Reverend Al Sharpton. 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I think a lot of us don't understand how serious the times are until it hits us. And I'm telling you, these situations are more serious than any I've seen. That's why this is a time that you've got to stay informed, stay alert, stay active. Let me say, by way of announcements, don't forget, every Saturday and Sunday, watch Politics Nation with Al Sharpton. And we had everybody on from Hakeem Jeffries to Congressman in Louisiana, Cleo Fields, who I thought Cleo Fields made a very historic statement on my show over the weekend. He said they have redrawn the districts. This whole Kayla's case, the Supreme Court ruled on taking districts or redrawing districts, was around a lawsuit against Cleo Fields and his district. He said they've taken my district now and moved it to where I would have to run against Troy Carter, who's the only other black congressman in the state of Louisiana. Louisiana is 30% black. They only had one congressman. Cleo became the second one in a second congressional district. And now they observe, merged them so that you only have one. He said, I've announced I'm not going to run against another black man so that Carter can win again as we fight to get the return of his second seat. That's a real statesman. That's a real politician I can support. I had him, he made that

0: And of course, the March on Washington, people are signing up. I'm glad to see the numbers increase, but if you haven't signed, then you ought to right now. This is as serious as it gets, and I think that we all must. There's not a option here. We must do what must be done. The march is around three principles, among others. And that is that our voting rights, with the Supreme Court decision on the redistricting, which is going to knock out black representation like Cleo Fields. We need the Congress to come with a new voting rights bill that can pass, that the Supreme Court couldn't get for years to rule on. We need to deal with voting rights. We need to show we're angry and alert about what they did to voting rights. We need to deal with the end of DEI, which is causing hundreds of thousands of jobs for blacks because they no longer have to even put down the data of the blacks that are employed or not employed in their business, or are they on their board or not. And we, of course, are going to be dealing, thirdly, with the affordable housing, affordable food, affordability. All of that, those are the three main topics. August 28th in Washington, Friday, August 28th. You got a little over 30 days. Sign up if you want to know, is a bus leaving near you? Or if you want to know, can you organize a bus? Will we help you? Call area code 646-380-6090. Wait a minute. They're giving me conflicting. All right, let's do the toll-free number. 1-877-626-4651. 1-877-626-4651. That's better than the landline. That's your free 1-877-626-4651. And sign up on the march. All right, let's go to the phones. Let me start with my dear friend. This is great. I always have good fortune when she kicks us off. Our dear friend from Chicago, Miss Eunice. Miss Eunice, you're keeping it real with Al Sharpton.
1: Good afternoon, Reb. I want to talk about a few things and be as brief as I can. You know, Reb, talk is cheap. Action is what counts. And there should be no discussion about the election. Do you see what they're doing to us? And I want to also thank you for the great guests that you bring on every week.
0: Thank you.
1: Excellent. And what is the problem? Why is the GOP holding out on McCollum's help? Is it because they don't want the governor of Kentucky to call a special election?
0: Right. I think so.
1: Mm-hmm.
0: I mean, and this is unheard of now. He had one photo, and but he cannot even hold a press conference, not even an interview. And I don't wish no bad health on him, but if he is in such bad health he can't function, he should. They should have vacate the seat and let Governor Beshear appoint a temporary senator in that special election.
1: If you're not able to perform your job, I don't wish him any ill will either, but there's so much corruption. Remember all the talk about state rights, states' rights. Now they want the federal government to do it. So which one do you want? Any way they can manipulate something, that's what they do. It is ridiculous. And it's so much shooting across the nation. You mean people can't solve their problem without shooting each other? And you also got to include the policemen because they're shooting up a lot of people, and they're supposed to be trained. Three or four policemen have one man down on the ground, and you mean to tell me you can't apprehend him?
0: Yeah, I saw the tape in Madison, Wisconsin. The man, I understand, had mental issues, was homeless. They say he had a knife. You got three or four police holding him down, and one just takes out a gun and shoots him three times. And Reverend Toon has been in touch. Ben Crump was called by the lawyer. They're asking me to come in because

0: I have this knee surgery Wednesday. I probably can't get there till the end of next week. But I'm going to go and support those activists.
1: Well, knowing you, you will, and you take care, and God bless. And I'm a little sad today because they stole my little runaround car over the weekend. But God is good anyway.
0: Is that right?
1: And thank you. Yes, and thank you so much for taking my call.
0: Well, thank you for calling. Wow. And we got to stop this. Describing our own community. If they steal Miss Eunice's car, I mean, come on. This is our community has to also police itself. And we got to quit acting like, we got to understand people are going through a hard time, which is why you ought not be dealing with people that have survived hard times and you make them your victims. It's unbelievable. All right, let's go back to the phone. Let me go to Brother Jacob in Philadelphia, Pennsylvania, WURD, the word. Brother Jacob.
2: Peace be unto you, Reverend Al, and I always say to your global listeners, peace be unto you. I want to get on the hot button, which is voting, but before I say that, Rev, y'all there in New York, I say watch your back, Knicks. We got the king done come to Philadelphia. In game. Okay. I just wanted to put that out there. You know what I'm saying, Rev. But it's all good. But you know, on this voting thing, hot button, man, I'm telling you. And I'm going to tell you the truth. I'd like to appeal to all the Latinos, the independent voters, the progressives, especially my Muslim brothers in Michigan who supported Trump, right? Now, We already see what we done seen, right? So it shouldn't be a problem. And let us not worry about Reverend Al rearranging the chairs on the Titanic when we should be focusing our power on trying to make the Titanic not sink, right? We shouldn't be worried about how to change. The chairs are not right, you know? And we get in these stupid fights when we see we got like you doing. You fighting to save this republic. It's worth saving. That started 250 years ago. It's worth saving. I say that. And we had growing pains, right? We're a young nation. We went through a lot of growing pains. But, you know, they say no pain, no gain. And Reverend Allen, if you done traveled around this world like I was blessed to do playing the music, I got something to compare it to. And I say, when you look at it overall, America ain't that bad. We can get this, we can work with this, right? And sometime I talk to brothers and sisters who they give you world opinions and they ain't never been 50 miles out of where they were born. And they giving you these world views. And I'm trying to tell them, you're trying to make it real, but what are you comparing it to? What you heard? Cause you just don't have that. You're ignorant of that. And I'm just keep it there. But, you know, the bottom line, I want to say this here. You know, here in Philadelphia, we got Reverend Joe Williams, right? He's the last associate member of the Dixie Hummingbirds, a great gospel group, right? Mm-hmm. And he got us there, and he say, he always tell people that's doing good. Like, I'm going to tell you, you keep on doing what you do, helping our people and all people. And Reverend Joe leave us with this. He say, when you can't, God can. And when you won't, God will. Amen.
0: Wow.
2: And we know that.
0: I love that. Right on time.
2: Yeah,
0: I love that.
2: That's it.
0: All right. Thank you for your call. We're going to take
2: you,
0: a break.
2: Bro.
0: Keep it in real. Shopton. Be right back.
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4: It's Sybil Wilkes with what we need to know. Israeli Prime Minister Benjamin Netanyahu issued a stern warning to Tehran, cautioning that any attack on Israel would be a terrible mistake, resulting in severe retaliation. Speaking on Fox News Sunday Morning Futures, Netanyahu emphasized that Israel will respond forcefully to any direct strikes or proxy assaults. The high-stakes remarks came directly ahead of Netanyahu's upcoming White White House visit this week, where President Trump is actively weighing U.S. military options against Iran and considering authorizing a large-scale military strike. In federal legal news, the First Circuit Court of Appeals ruled that President Trump cannot move forward with his executive order restricting mail-in voting regulations. The appellate court rejected a Department of Justice request to overturn the lower court injunction obtained by several Democratic-led states, dismissing federal arguments that legal challenges were premature prior to final agency policy implementation. And on the public health front, federal health trackers report an alarming surge in measles cases nationwide. Data from Johns Hopkins University shows nearly 2,300 confirmed cases as of July 22nd, officially surpassing the total count recorded in all of 2025. Concentrated outbreak hotspots are growing across Pennsylvania, South Carolina, Florida, Virginia, Utah, Texas, and Arizona, with children and teenagers ages 5 to 19 accounting for the vast majority of those cases. And a major Hollywood security breach triggered chaos online over the weekend. A high-quality bootleg recording of Christopher Nolan's widescreen epic, The Odyssey, was leaked on social media platform X, garnering over 2 million views in just 2.5 hours before rights holders issued an emergency takedown notice and suspended the offending account. To subscribe to my free daily newsletter, please visit SybilWilks.com. For all the news 24/7, go to NewsOne.com. I'm Sybil Wilks. 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
29: And I'm probably going to need your help on this legal fight. 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And Tennessee State was the one they shorted the most.
30: Absolutely. Well, let me know. I'm on the next plane as soon as you holler. You know, when Ben Crump called, I don't even question it. I just head to the airport and get the details on the way.
31: Live from the National Action Network corporate headquarters in New York. Keeping It Real. It's Hot Button Monday. And now, America's number one civil rights leader, the Reverend Al Sharpton.
30: Keeping it real, keeping it real. I am your host, Reverend Al Sharpton. It's Hot Button Monday. With all going on in the world, you ought to have something to say about it. 1-877-532-5797. 1-877-532-5797. Or you can go on the message board at nationalactionnetwork.net. And we will hear what you have to say on this Hot Button Monday. Let me go back to the phone. Let me stay in Philadelphia, WURD, and go to Disco Brian. 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
0: Blessings to you and your worldwide community, to quote the excellent Brother Jacob Rev. I hope your weekend was restorative as it can be for a man who never takes a day off. I wanted to comment on some of the commentary at the top of the show there, Rev. You know, your 2019 Triumph Award recipient, Van Jones, is brilliant, as always, and is warning that while he supports all the progressive legislation that DSA, the Democratic Socialists of America, claim, investing in climate security, as he reminds us, was, you know, what he headed up at the Obama White House before AOC was, an adult. He also supports fighting climate change. Well, of course, he supports universal health care and free education and taxing the billionaires at a much higher rate. He says DSA's other positions, though, like abolishing the Senate and abolishing the Supreme Court and abolishing all prisons and all policing, he says, is pooping in the Democratic Party's punch bowl with crazy, he calls them regressive ideas. And I just have to agree, Rev. Another brilliant commentator who I am, I just hope everybody in your audience at least gives him a chance, is a guy in California. Your daughter, Dominique, knows and is favorable to him. His name is Myron Clifton, Rev. And he goes a step further than Van Jones. He argues that the DSA and Hassan Piker specifically are overt, undeniable MAGA pawns sent to tilt just enough voters against Democrats in the midterms, now that polling, as you remind us, shows that Democratic Party is slated to flip the House. And, Rev, I don't know if you've noticed, but these DSA chair people who you've never spoken to are now going on to Fox News nightly to tie themselves to the Democratic Party brand and doubling and tripling down on all the madness, abolishing the Senate, you know, abolishing prisons, abolishing the State of Israel, in order to terrify Republicans and independents against voting for Dems. Well,
30: Let me ask you this. Is it possible?
0: Yeah.
30: I'm not making a statement, but is it possible that some of the those that are going on Fox and other places saying these things are plants to turn voters against the Democrats because they're coming with such extremist stuff?
0: I mean, that's exactly what Myron Clifton, so don't take it from this white man speaking here, but take it from Myron Clifton, take it from Tabitha Speaks, who's another brilliant black commentator on YouTube who I honor and cherish. They're all saying exactly what you just asked, Rev. They are definitively answering yes. And I'll just say, Rev, I'm not saying DSA is MAGA. I'm asking how different they would look and act if they were MAGA. So I hope you can and the audience can meditate on that because, you know, what a beautiful opportunity we have to get some kind of check and balance put back into this government. But man, oh man, when you look at these people who don't give a rat's patunky about whether or not their message resonates with, you know, the moderates that we need in you know, Iowa and Nebraska or wherever else, it's I don't know, Rev. It feels like a hit job from Putin. But that's just me. Bless you, Rev. Thank you for taking my call.
30: I'm here. All right, thank you for your call. I was reading a message from the caucus. They're convening, the Congressional Black Caucus. They're convening to deal before the break on certain pending issues. So I'll try to get one of them on the show before we go off. I was exchanging emails. Let's go to Don in New Orleans, Louisiana. Don?
1: Yes, very good afternoon, Reverend Al Sharpton. And I hope you still consider getting U.S. Congressional Democrat nominee Jamie Davis of Louisiana on your show. He's the Democrat nominee from Louisiana, third generation farmer. And he's running against Trump-backed Letlow.
30: Right.
1: Who defeated Dr.
30: You had made the suggestion. We've got people lined up. He's online. We've certainly reached out to him.
1: Rev, I'm going to tell you, you've been having some all-star people. You got people you're exposing. Your show is not just informative. It's exposing new talent, people that's right. Doing the work. I love it.
30: Thank you.
1: I appreciate that. And I thank you for that. Whoever's getting your guests, they're doing a very fantastic job. They should get a raise. but I want to say this. We talk about some, you know, we got a whole bunch of stuff going on. I'm gonna mention this in my closing comment. Booker T. Washington, you know, not only graduated from Hampton University, which was founded by former enslaved captives in Virginia. He was a student. He worked his way. Then he founded Tuskegee University in Alabama. But he worked with some of the heavyweights in industry. And there's one of the heavyweights he worked with, I don't hear people talk too much about him or enough about it. Let's say enough. Julius Rosenwald. You ever remember the Rosenwald School?
30: Yeah, I do.
1: Go ahead, sir. I'm sorry.
30: No, I remember the Rosenwald crew.
1: Julius Rosenwald. He was born in Springfield, Illinois, same place where Abraham Lincoln was born. And he went on to become the CEO of Sears Roebuck and Company. Remember Sears Roebuck? We had my parents had three books. They had the Yellow Pages, the White Pages, and the Sears catalog.
30: Right.
1: And they're all about the same size. Big, thick, 2-inch, 3-inch. But anyway, he teamed up with Booker T. Washington. They built over 5,000 schools in the United States, all across America, especially in the South, for black children. You know, and I think about Xavier University in New Orleans, St. Catherine Drexel, who come from the Drexel family. Built a university and schools all across the country for black and indigenous people. You know, these people, and I see what Michael Bloomberg did. Michael Bloomberg is doing a lot of stuff in education, okay? And so, but Julius Rosenwald was, his father came to the United States in the 1800s with $20. And Julius Rosenwald went on, and like I said, became the legendary CEO of Sears Roebuck and Company.
30: No, these stories are in very, very much needed in history. But the thing, as I said, and this is what I argue with some of our so-called progressives, is that we cannot talk about America in terms of business opportunities and other opportunities without dealing with the racial double standard. So Greenwald and others that came as immigrants, though they were not treated at first in a cherished way, they were not discriminated against like we were. So we did not only have the thing of get here from the Caribbean or from Africa. Once you got here, you were put in second-class citizenship. And this is why I've challenged. They have a quote in this morning's New York Times where I said that the challenge of the progressives is they're right about affordability, but affordability for blacks and whites are different. Because you have a higher medium income level for whites than you do blacks. So you've got to deal with the racial aspect of affordability as well. Let's take a break. Thank you very much for your call. Hot Button Monday. Be right back.

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1: It's Sybil Wilkes with what we need to know. Former FDA Commissioner Scott Gottlieb warns that health authorities do not yet have the widespread foodborne illness outbreak under control. Speaking on Face the Nation Sunday, Gottlieb noted that while investigators successfully trace cyclospora contamination to specific central Mexican farms, officials cannot guarantee it's the sole source. The parasite-tainted iceberg lettuce has been linked to nearly 2,000 cyclospora cases spanning 9 states, including Illinois, Indiana, Kansas, Kentucky, Michigan, Ohio, Oklahoma, Pennsylvania, and West Virginia. Overseas, German police confirmed the suspect behind a deadly assault on Berlin's Pride Festival was shot and killed after charging officers carrying a knife following a 24-hour manhunt. The 21-year-old suspect, who had ties to Islamic extremist groups, drove a van into crowds near the Brandenburg Gate before attacking with a machete, leaving one woman dead and 29 people injured. In judicial news, Florida is preparing for an unprecedented double execution Tuesday. Former police officer James Duckett, convicted in the 1988 murder of an 11-year-old girl, and Dominic Anthony Ochcone, convicted in a 1986 double murder, are both scheduled to die by lethal injection. If carried out, this marks the first time in Florida's modern era that two inmates are executed on the same day, making Ochcone the oldest executed inmate in modern state history. And finally, major pop culture reveals exploded out of San Diego's Comic-Con over the weekend. Marvel Studios announced the superstar Ryan Gosling will star as Ghost Rider in a 2028 feature film, while actor David Johnson will take over the mantle of Black Panther in Black Panther 3 alongside returning director Ryan Coogler. To subscribe to my free daily newsletter, please visit SybilWilkes.com. For all the news 24/7, go to News1.com. I'm Sybil Wilkes. 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

0: back. 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I see Tanya Stovall is on the message board saying, Bernie, I guess you're talking about Bernie Sanders doesn't believe in reparations. He said so when he was running for president and Reverend Sharpton had him and others at the NAND convention. Yes, I asked every candidate and Bernie said no. That's a fact. I'm joined now, as I am every Monday, to kick off our week by the one and only irrepressible, uncomparable political commentator. And who knows what he will be as the future goes forward. Of course, you know him as the founder and CEO of Blueprint Strategy, LLC, Antoine Seawright. How you doing, Antoine?
1: Rev, it's good to be with you on this very consequential Monday.
0: It is definitely a consequential Monday. Start off by the fact that South Carolina, where you reside and do a lot of your work, not all of it because you've gone national, but a lot of your work, is now been voted again, and you got some of us to support this, to be the number one on the list of state Democratic primary. Why was that important and what will it mean?
1: Oh, it was very important because for the second time in modern history, black voters and black issues will be elevated to the top of the process and the primary nominating calendar for our Democratic presidential nominating process. That's so important. And the reason why South Carolina is so important, Rev, is because since 1992, every candidate who's won the South Carolina primary has gone on to be our nominee, with one exception, neighboring son, John Edwards, in 2004, who was on the ticket. And when you think about the fact that 60% of those who cast their votes in the Democratic primary in our state are African American, any candidate who cannot do well in South Carolina will not do well going forward. And so it was just confirmation for what we already know. Black voters matters, black issues matters, and now they bubble to the top. But that process would not have been confirmed to where it was and the way it was without the work of people like you weighing in, putting a stamp of approval and confirmation to the fact that I just laid out, but also the work of people like Donna Brazile, our party chair, Krista Spain, Jamie Harrison, and others, people who support the effort and weighed in very heavily to the Rules and Bylaws Committee. So, Rev, I want to give you your flowers while you can see them, feel them, smell them, and touch them. We appreciate you, and I think the country and the party appreciate your voice weighing in on the process.
0: Now, I was glad to do it, but now one of the things that people need to understand is that a lot of this debate, there's an article in the New York Times this morning and in which I was quoted, a lot of this debate about the progressives and the so-called moderates takes a different tone when whoever the presidential candidates are have to go through South Carolina first. Because you had to do more than say I'm old or young or this or that. You have to deal with real substantive issues that affect our people, Antoine.
1: And Red, the most important thing about the South, as you know very well, you've got to have some relationships. You just can't be internet famous or be an influencer or say inflammatory things or talk about how bad the Democratic Party is. We don't bojangle around like that in the South. And quite frankly, the way the calendar's set up, I don't think there's a chance for any candidate to kind of bojangle their way through the process. You're going to have some relationships. You're going to have a proven track record of getting things done and being on the right side of history when it comes to our issues and our way. And quite frankly, this process, the way it's set up, is going to weed out a lot of noise and allow folks to focus on the lyrics and the candidates who are intentional about moving our party forward.
0: Let's go to Pam, my friend, the activist extraordinaire, reigning from the city of Chicago, Illinois. Pam?
2: Uh-oh. I'm here. Hi, Reverend Sharpton. I'm here.
0: Oh, how you doing, Pam?
2: Overall, I'm well, Reverend Shompton. And hello to you, Aunt Juan C. Wright. How are you? If he's there, I don't know. Can he hear me?
3: I'm doing fine. I'm doing fine, Ms. Tom. How are you?
2: Overall, I'm well. We've got some issues with violence here in Chicago, and it hit kind of close to home. And no matter what you hear nationally, the mayor is trying to do all that he possibly can, Reverend Shompton, to deal with this. But, you know, when you have just the overexposure to guns, drugs, and other things, you know, that's just a recipe for violence. And so, you know, those of us, you know, we're trying to do our best to deal with those issues. But, Reverend Shompton, I really wanted to talk politics. And just going to the DSA, let me just say this regarding Bernie Sanders. I disagree with him on many things, and Ms. B. Wright, you can certainly chime in on this. But he got it right when he supported Reverend Jackson for president. And I think where the Democratic Party fell off somewhat is that they didn't continue with that message that Reverend Jackson ran on, which was about the people, which was about affordability, housing, you know, supporting unions, making sure livable working wages, making sure that the safety nets worked for this country. So that is something that I remember that he did and was thankful for. And certainly, I don't agree with him on everything. Let me say this,
0: and then you can certainly finish. I think that Bernie Sanders ought to be given credit when he was mayor in Vermont for supporting Reverend Jackson when others didn't. And I think he should be given credit. I also said to AOC that I do not accept why he, Bernie Sanders, who Reverend Jackson supported over Biden in the Democratic primaries time before last, paid him back. He endorsed Bernie Sanders, went to Detroit and supported Bernie Sanders, even though Jim Clyburn and them that had grown in the movement with Reverend Jackson was with Biden. He went with Sanders because Sanders had been with him. And I don't understand why out of 5 days, 2 days, Reverend Jackson laid his state at Rainbow Push, 1 day in South Carolina and 2 funerals, Bernie Sanders, AOC, none of the progressives came to 1 funeral. I got a problem with that. That's just me. Yeah. That's just me. Everybody, I mean, Jeffries, everybody in Congress, 3 presidents can come, and none of them that come with the rainbow ideology that they call it now progressives came to his funeral. So you don't respect us in our hours of grief. I got a problem with that.
2: I certainly would want answers to that, and I certainly agree with that. I cannot argue that point, Reverend Shompton, because that I observed the funeral, and certainly that was I noticed that as well. So I would be looking for answers to that, absolutely, because that's inexcusable. So I certainly understand that. And I wanted to ask about Ken Martin and the Democratic Party and the financial issues that they seem to be going through. Now, is this a result of donors not wanting to participate because they're not in line with the direction that Ken Martin wants to go with the Democratic Party? Because as I understood, he realized that there was an underinvestment in black infrastructure as well as infrastructure in the South. And I understood that he was putting funds towards that effort. Now, I'm not an insider, so I don't know. But I'm just wondering, is that why he's being criticized, or is there something else going on? And will the Democratic Party be able to move past it? And my last question to you is that the black leadership, civil rights and other leadership, they hold black voters accountable when we come out, when we don't come out, and that we need to do our part. And Juan, all I'm asking is that for white elected officials, white Democratic donors, white leadership to hold the white majority who voted for this adjudicated sexual abuser hold them accountable.
0: Right.
2: Because you cannot keep saying affordability was the case, because Harris talked about affordability. We all heard the same message, the same message, but yet they voted for a Republican who is trying to destroy the country. So I'm so those are some of the things I'm putting on the table. So I'll hang up and listen.
0: All right. And Antoine, you can answer her points and questions right after this break. I'll come right to you. Keeping it real. 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

97. 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Antoine Seawright is my co-host. Manuel Murphy says, I've come to the conclusion that the SAVE Act only saved Republican majorities in Congress, state, and local governments. There was no SAVE Act in 2016 and 2024. Trump feared.

0: involved in that were Republican, and they were convicted and charged, and they had to throw out the election and redo the election. And every time we've seen instances of examples of voter fraud, any type of election fraud, 9 times out of 9.5 has been on the Republican side. Now, what I will tell you is that the president is very focused on sowing chaos, and he's setting up the narrative that the midterm election that he's going to lose is not going to be valid because he's not going to lose. That's what that speech was about. That's what this big push for the SAVE Act is about. But the SAVE Act, another thing, is about 2028. And they're laying the groundwork to try to suppress the votes of growing voting blocks like Asian American, Pacific Islanders, voters of color, Latino voters, black voters, and such. And so we're going to see more aggressive language from Project 2025 about the SAVE Act because that's just what they do.
1: That's just what they do. Let's go back to the phone. Let me go to the sage of the South, the one and only Brother Jihad. Brother Jihad, you're keeping it real with Shopton and C-Wright.
2: Hey, good afternoon to both of you.
1: Good afternoon.
2: Hey, Rev, I'd like to ask a question of you first, if I could. The issue that we have with Bernie and them not paying due respect to Reverend Jackson, would that issue stop you from supporting them on issues you agree and support a Republican?
1: No. I would not support a Republican, nor would I not support them on issues I agree. I'm just calling them accountable on that was offensive. That's all. I don't want anybody to say that I'm saying, therefore, don't vote for them. I can agree with somebody on 75% of things and support them and just say, but I don't like 25% of things. I will be somebody's supporter, not somebody's slave. They are still better to me than the Republican alternative. No question about that.
2: That's right. And then secondly, the part of the conversation I was having with you Friday, I heard brought up again today in reference to the DSA policies and their representatives. And I asked you, and C-Wright is there, he probably can answer a little bit more from that. What leader in the DSA pushes no borders, no prisons, no Senate, and to abolish the democratic process that we have in America? What leader, elected leader, in the DSA pushes those any of those policies? Does C-Wright know of any of them?
0: Well, it's not an elected leader because they don't have anyone elected to anything, at least at the federal level that I know of. But their co-chair was on Fox News this past Sunday reiterating those things that you just mentioned, that is indeed a part of their platform and things they're working on. And as you know, I think we talked about in this program a couple of weeks ago, Brother Jahar, is that one of the co-chairs was on the record saying that they're not interested in the Democratic Party. They're just interested in using that as a pathway, a segue to get into the political system to burn it down. And so look, I reject extremisms on both sides. I'm pro police funding. I'm pro a country with borders, humane, safe, and secure border. I'm pro the United States Senate because that's how we have long passed. We have black representation in the United States Senate. So I just don't agree with them in the same way I don't agree with the extremists on the right side of the issue. Where I do think we as Democrats are going to have to wrestle with the reality is this is a style versus substance conversation. We've got to talk more aggressively about the issues, and we've got to find ways to make certain that people understand that this is not a Democratic Party message. These are people who just want to burn down the system and start their own system.
2: Okay, so you're saying that the DSA position as DSA, not one member, but the DSA position is to abolish the democratic process that he is participating in trying to get elected.
0: That is my understanding from their internally elected co-chair, and I think it was on their website somewhere as well. I can't double confirm that, but I've heard a series of credible reporting saying it was on their website, and we've heard that from the chair and co-chair twice on public news programs reiterating that those are indeed their positions.
2: Okay.

0: And also no prisons.
1: That's correct.
0: Okay. And then no borders.
1: That's correct.
0: And yeah. Okay. So I would like to see that in their policy. And I also like to see them promoting that particular policy. Now, I find it strange.
1: I would tell you, Brother Jihad, to just go back and watch Fox News Sunday interview with their co-chair. And she, when she was asked directly about that, she doubled down on that. And I don't think she would be out there representing those things if that's not a policy of the organization.
0: Okay. Well, that's what I would need to look at. And I would look at, well, I'll pull up their policies, to be honest with you. But I find it hard that if the DSA did not exist, would the Republicans support us?
2: Absolutely.
0: Or would they also be complaining about something else? So my point in that is that.
2: Go ahead.
0: Yeah, my point is that the caller implies that the DSA, that they're going to pull us down because of their positioning. And the Republicans is going to do A, B, C, D, F, G. If I remember correctly, the Republicans been pulling us down when DSA didn't even exist.
1: Well, I agree with you. The Republicans are always going to find a boogeyman or a boogeywoman to make their enemy. That's just the game. That's just the art in the game of politics. But what we can't do as Democrats, I don't know where your politics are, so I'm going to say what we can't do, those of us who subscribe to the Democratic Party, we can't let them define us on the issues that matter to the American people, because our homework is not graded the same as Republicans. Republicans can get away with saying all kinds of things. We can't get away with that. So we can't get away with AOC and others saying we need to defund the police and all that, because that becomes an immediate liability for the seats that we have to win to get to 218. Mm-hmm. And they've already start running ads with some of that language to try to demonize and poison the environment. And so we've got to be, words do matter in politics, particularly for the Democratic Party.
0: Okay, so the idea of defunding police is the message that we don't need police. I thought we did a good job of explaining the defund the police part, definitely not saying that we don't need police officers and policemen in the country. And then also, I want you to comment on this. Van Jones, we haven't heard from him for a while. Then, all a matter of fact, since he got that money and opened his organization from Bezos, or one of those billionaires. Now, all of a sudden, he pops up online, the savior for the Democratic Party, and the condemner of the DSA. Now,
1: I don't know if I would describe Van Jones as the savior of the Democratic Party, because most of us who are deep rooted into Democratic politics see Van Jones in some cases has been a liability for the Democratic Party. I think what Van Jones was saying was something that I agree with. We cannot allow a few actors to cause us to mess up this very fertile environment for us to keep Hakeem Jeffries from being the speaker because we don't get the 218, or to keep Joe Neguse from being the assistant speaker, Chantel Brown, Ag Chair, Danny Thompson, Homeland Security, Barbara Scott, Ed and Labor, Maxine Waters, Financial Services. That's what's on the line. And so we cannot do what we did in previous cycles to let a few bad actors define the environment or the Democratic message. That's why we had Hakeem Jeffries out yesterday in Pennsylvania talking about an affordable America as the Democratic messaging to drown out all these other things that's competing for the Democratic messaging.
2: Let me take a break. Stay with me. Stay with me, brother.

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1: It's Sybil Wilkes with what we need to know. A tragic shooting at the annual Bite of Seattle Food Festival left 3 people dead and 4 others injured. Emergency responders with Seattle Fire confirmed 2 victims were pronounced dead at the scene Sunday night at the Seattle Center, with surviving victims ranging in age from 2 to 56 years of age. Local affiliate Como News reports that police investigators are actively working at the scene, though authorities have not yet determined what sparked that deadly confrontation. A relentless heat dome continues to scorch millions of Americans across the central and southern United States. Major metropolitan cities, including Phoenix, Las Vegas, Minneapolis, and St. Louis, remain under severe extreme heat warnings, with temperatures soaring near or into triple digits. Dangerous heat conditions will persist through at least Monday before an incoming cold front brings much-needed relief to the upper Midwest early this week. On the international front, geopolitical hostilities are expanding after Tehran accused Ukraine of attacking an Iranian commercial vessel in the Caspian Sea. Iran's foreign ministry claims one sailor was killed and another injured, while Ukrainian President Volodymyr Zelensky confirmed on social media that Ukraine is actively targeting ships carrying Iranian military equipment to Russia, adding that Moscow is providing critical satellite intelligence to Tehran. And lottery fever is sweeping the country as combined jackpots for Powerball and Mega Millions approach an astounding $1.5 billion, with a B. With no grand prize winner over the weekend, Monday night's Powerball drawing offers an estimated $633 million, while Tuesday's Mega Millions jackpot surged to a staggering $800 million after no tickets matched Friday's numbers. To subscribe to my free daily newsletter, please visit SybilWilkes.com. For all the news 24/7, go to News1.com. I'm Sybil Wilkes. 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
0: Keeping it real, keeping it real. I am your host, Reverend Al Sharpton. Antoine Seawright is our co-host. And let me pick up where we were discussing this issue. I think that I understand both of your points of view, and I certainly think that there needs to be accountability on all sides. But I also think that we must recognize that there are some issues that DSA and others are raising that are important. I think that the challenge DSA has, and I've said this to Congresswoman Alexandria Ocasio-Cortez, I've said it to Mayor Mondani, is the challenge that all of us have had that have organized not only in politics, but in civil rights and in religion, and I'm sure Jihad, you can attest to that, is that you're going to get people in these movements, in these gatherings that are extremist and will say extreme things that may not represent what the body is about. But where I agree with Antoine, then the leaders of the body or the other leaders of the body must come out and say that is not what we're about. Without that denunciation, there's nothing else that people can judge it by. So I think that what has happened with a lot of this with the DSA is they began winning offices that they didn't even think they would win and were not prepared to deal with the accountability of their own members and their own people in positions of power. And they're being judged by that, just like Democrats have come out, and Hakeem has done that, Schumer has done that, when there have been extremists in the Democratic Party. The Democrats just ran their candidate for the Senate out of the race because of some allegations. So I think that part of the burden of leadership, and I've had to deal with it myself, is sometimes you have to chastise people that's on your team, or at least got on your team's sweatshirt. Antoine?
2: And Red, but my issue with the DSA focus on 218. And what we know is their messaging and their methodology will be a hindrance from us from getting to 218. We can't have their messaging running in New York 17 or in South Carolina 1. Or any of these districts that's going to take us to get to 218. So that's like number one. Number two, when you have candidates in the DSA movement being on the record proudly saying they're not going to vote for the potential first African-American speaker, I got a problem with that. And number three, when you talk about a movement and you know the Democratic Party, bread and butter is black voters, but yet you say you want to create a movement that burns down the system and you want to recreate the system, but you can't find a way to recreate the system to include black folks or get them to bought into your message. I think there's something wrong with that, and there's a disconnect to that. And I think that's where we have issues, and we just do not need the lie. It's okay to push the Democratic Party on issues and reform the system, but don't think you got to burn down the system to make the system better.
0: And Jihad can respond to that. I think I'd agree. And I've said to some that just won, you can't equivocate on Hakeem. That's a non-negotiable. But at the same time, I think we should not allow the right wing, the Fox Newsers and the others, interpret for us all of those that consider themselves socialists or that are democratic socialists who are running in the Democratic Party. And I think that the problem I have, they will demonize others. And if we give them the power of demonization, they'll do it to all of us, as they've tried to do for years with all of us. Jihad?
3: And we're not losing supporters because of their... We're not losing our supporters because of one guy's extreme position. So So if so, then what is who are we trying to attract? You know what I mean? The Republicans. Let me say this also, Rev. I think what you the way you did it was beautiful and just make common plain sense. You know what I mean? That these particular issues are in all groups. Now the question is, they didn't denounce Stephen Miller. They didn't denounce those extreme right right wing people that are in political position to do harm. These particular people are not in strong positions to do any harm. They're voicing a voice, an extreme voice in the party. We right. can deal with them. We can handle them. We can defuse them unless you just don't want to be defused. You know what I mean? But if we're saying that we're going to, let me say this. If they are being elected, obviously they're resonating with somebody.
0: Right.
3: Mm-hmm. In the Democratic mm-hmm. Party. Mm-hmm. Mm-hmm. You know what I mean? So if they're resonating with masses of the Democrats, I think you all better listen a little bit.
0: I agree with that.
3: But I think that you mm-hmm. should listen. Mm-hmm. You know what I mean? You know, but I think Rev's, I think, Antoine, I'm willing to accept and neutralize, except our Rev presented it, and let you all move on.
0: All right. Thank you for your call. No, I thank you for your call. And I've been in that position. I mean, I've had to stop. And people at marches say, wait a minute, you can't chant that at our march. You only play into the opposition. And in most cases, they'll say, okay, we respect that, Reverend. But I think that I understand what you're saying, Antoine. We can't be labeled with that and lose elections. But when you got somebody coming outright saying that I'm not supporting Hakeem Jeffries if I'm elected, then I'm going to see that you don't be elected. Cause what is the basis of you saying that? And that ain't extreme. That's to me betrayal. I want to reiterate this. Every Democrat in the House of Representatives voted for Hakeem Jeffries to be the minority leader. Is that not so, Antoine?
2: That's correct. Twice, to be exact, Rep.
0: All right. Twice. So why wouldn't they vote for him to be speaker, including AOC, who was one of them that voted for him to be minority leader twice? So who are you playing to saying that that's the progressive stand, unless you're saying AOC and them are not progressive? So I get very cynical when I hear about that. Wait a minute. You're saying that you may not support Hakeem, but you got AOC campaigning for you who voted for Hakeem. So who are you playing to? What is this really about? And I've said that about some races, and I'm going to keep saying that. Let's Demetrius in Cleveland, Ohio, W-E-R-E, Cleveland, Ohio, Demetrius.
4: Yeah, thank you, Reverend Sharpton. Good day to you and Mr. C. Wright. So first of all, the topics you all were just speaking on concerning the DSA, I believe it's very important to look at the candidates who run in the DSA, to make sure that they're not emphasizing certain groups. To me, it seems like the party becoming real powerful because of the immigration situation. And so a lot of immigrants trying to mobilize and try to protect themselves from the laws that are being passed and from them being deported and being discriminated against. But at the same time, we said that they don't want to support Speaker of the House. You know, to me, that's important because I don't want to have the impression that they're leaving out African Americans and just focusing on themselves. Because if that's the case, we're trading off one the dictatorship or racist administration for another group of people. See, that's more important to make research to find out exactly who's making the policy and what's their long-term goals. And we can't follow a policy that's just going to be a flash in the pan. And like Mr. C. Wright brought up, it have to be future elections. We have to deal with different states, across the union, across the United States. And a lot of some of these states, they're not going to be in toward some of the policies that the DSA is putting forward when it comes to defunding the police, when it's going far left, want to control City Hall, and they control different businesses. Because this country is based on democracy, and people have the right to work, and they can achieve as much as they can that don't have their businesses controlled by the state, and they can set their own prices. and a lot of different states and a lot of different individuals, they all feel strongly about that. And when they feel like a party going to take over their businesses, that plays into the conservatives, like Donald Trump, to an extent. That's why he brings up communism and concerning DSA. So when they say things like that, that makes some American people believe what Donald Trump's saying. And by they want to use the Democratic Party, you know, to achieve their goals. You know, Democrats will be caught up in that rhetoric, and they will suffer in the election unless they make some type of distinction. Say they don't go along with some of the policies that DSA is putting out there, at least their leadership. And lastly, I just want to speak on Ukraine bombed an Iranian boat in the Caspian Sea. They said they thought it was weapons on it, you know, going to Iran. But I believe the United States have to be careful. They don't want Ukraine to pull the United States into a war with Russia, because the Ukrainian president might potentially do that just to try to root Donald Trump and have the United States say, well, he's on our side attacking Iran, so we should back him with war with Russia. We don't need to be caught up in another war. And that's very important. And it's also against international law, because you don't have no proof that it was weapons on that boat. Okay, thank you very much. I appreciate it.
0: Thank you for your call. The Iran war of choice by President Trump, Antoine, is of course the center of the affordability crisis in our communities. Elaborate on that and how we ought to translate that into the turnout and participation of voters in the midterm elections in 99 days. Let's take a break. You can hear me on the other side of the break. Let's take a break. Be right back. Keeping it real. Shopton. See right. Be right back.
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5: It's Sybil Wilkes with what we need to know. Israeli Prime Minister Benjamin Netanyahu issued a stern warning to Tehran, cautioning that any attack on Israel would be a terrible mistake, resulting in severe retaliation. Speaking on Fox News Sunday Morning Futures, Netanyahu emphasized that Israel will respond forcefully to any direct strikes or proxy assaults. The high-stakes remarks came directly ahead of Netanyahu's upcoming White House visit this week, where President Trump is actively weighing U.S. military options against Iran and considering authorizing a large-scale military strike. In federal legal news, the First Circuit Court of Appeals ruled that President Trump cannot move forward with his executive order restricting mail-in voting regulations. The appellate court rejected a Department of Justice request to overturn the lower court injunction obtained by several Democratic-led states, dismissing federal arguments that legal challenges were premature prior to final agency policy implementation. And on the public health front, federal health trackers report an alarming surge in measles cases nationwide. Data from Johns Hopkins University shows nearly 2,300 confirmed cases as of July 22nd, officially surpassing the total count recorded in all of 2025. Concentrated outbreak hotspots are growing across Pennsylvania, South Carolina, Florida, Virginia, Utah, Texas, and Arizona, with children and teenagers ages 5 to 19 accounting for the vast majority of those cases. And a major Hollywood security breach triggered chaos online over the weekend. A high-quality bootleg recording of Christopher Nolan's widescreen epic, The Odyssey, was leaked on social media platform X, garnering over 2 million views in just 2.5 hours before rights holders issued an emergency takedown notice and suspended the offending account. To subscribe to my free daily newsletter, please visit SybilWilkes.com. For all the news 24/7, go to News1.com. I'm Sybil Wilkes. Be informed. Be empowered.
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11: 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So all that we ask of you today, dear God, is to please help us to never forget that for with you, our God, nothing is impossible. Hallelujah and amen.
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0: before we went to break.
1: Well, yeah, Rev, I was just going to say, Rev, that I think when you come to this war of choice, there's a couple aspects to look at. The residue of war itself, that's the servicemen and women who've been killed, the 18 to be exact, hundreds that have been injured. You think about what their families are facing, the fact that you see most of the 18 have been killed. I think what I've read and what I've been told that many of them are African-American. Several of them are women. These are the two main constituencies within the U.S. military that Secretary Headsep has refused to promote high ranking in leadership. And then you have the residue of war that has been front and center element of the affordability crisis. When you think about fertilizer, you think about gas prices, you think about just food in general, because it all ties together. And you think about the fact that this president has literally cut elements of our government that these soldiers who are at war are going to need when they come back home. So that's going to drive up not only cost now, but cost in the future. And so when you talk about affordability, this is an unnecessary crisis. And here's where the congressman from North Carolina and I had some very extensive words on CNN on last Wednesday morning. They told us more than once, Reverend Al, that the nuclear access to the nuclear weapons by Iran were obliterated the first time around. Now they're saying they're not. We had this memorandum of understanding that Donald Trump and Vice President Vance tried to talk fake to the American people. We had this big understanding. Now here we are spending billions of dollars again, and they come back to the Congress asking for more billions of dollars to keep funding this war of choice. That's where the American people have to be outraged. And you don't have to vote for the Democrats in this midterm election, but if you're frustrated by all the things, including this affordability crisis and this unnecessary war, vote against the people who put us in this position.
0: Yeah, I think that the real point that is of real concern is exactly that, and that I think that people that are dealing with the whole body politic of this country, you should make your decisions based on your interests, but you should also make your decisions based on what you believe in. And if you have somebody that tells you one minute that they have destroyed all of the weapons that could lead to destruction, and then tell you several months later, we got to keep fighting to end that. That is not a Republican or Democrat question. That's a question of integrity and honesty. And I think that you framed that correctly. James Mitchell saying on our message board, New York Governor Kathy Hochul guarantees enrollment to New York or City University to students who were dropped by Howard University. Great news. I'm meeting with Governor Hochul in the morning, in fact, and I agree with that. That's great news. Howard University, there's been some controversies, and I saw this on Yahoo News this morning, of that some of the lenders and or scholarship agencies that are funding some of the incoming Howard University students has not made their payments, and therefore their enrollment of those students have been canceled because Howard cannot afford them without the money, and the students could not afford it and was promised by these entities to pay for it. And in the gap, Governor Kathy Hochul of New York is saying, we'll take care of y'all in New York universities. I thought that was a very, very positive thing that Hochul did. I hope they get it ironed out with Howard, but at least having that alternative, I think, is important. Let's go to Raj in Cleveland, Ohio, WERE. Raj.
2: Hey, Rev, thanks for taking my call. How you doing today?
0: I'm doing well.
2: Oh, great. Great, thanks. I think where the great rift, if you want to call it that, in the Democratic Party began with, I know Brian always talking about how the progressives or the extremists or the democratic socialists creating, problems, if he want to look at it like that, with the, the more established wing of the party. But a lot of people, they didn't like the fact when Hakeem Jeffries did not just give an emphatic yes that he wanted to abolish ICE versus reform it, when it was obvious, they were out of control, and what the Trump agenda was employing them in the streets, and how they were breaking the law and violating all the rights of the citizens who, or the immigrants who were already had the procedures that they were supposed to, or protocols that they were already underway with, in the court system, legal system, as far as documentation and all the above. So, but that, and then it wasn't just Jeffries on that. It was a couple of other ones, but that's where the I saw the rift began with. Now, I did see they voted to end the funding to the AIPAC funding, the funding to AIPAC. I'm sorry, they accept the funds for AIPAC and the donations to the military spending for Israel, for the weapons for Israel. So I do see that as an encouraging sign of the party.
0: But again, I think that the test has got to be, at the end of the day, Raj, either the Republicans or the Democrats are going to be in charge of the Congress, Senate, uh-huh, and House. We can go through any litmus test we want. At the end of the day, it's going to be the Republicans or the Democrats. And we should vote and support who is most in line with our interest. I can find things that I disagree with that some of the Democrats have done. I can find nothing that the Republicans have said that I agree with. And let me say this. I think it's also a matter of self-respect. We are acting as if there is a choice between the Republicans and Democrats. Like the Republicans are asking y'all black folks to come over there with them. I do not understand how, if I'm saying I'm going out to dinner and two friends of mine are having an event and I don't know which one to go to, but only one invited me, I don't have an option but to one event. The Republicans are not campaigning to black folks. They are telling you, Trump, I'm against diversity. I'm against voter rights. I don't even have a black in the White House. He doesn't even have Omarosa this time. So the only question is whether we're going to vote or not, as far as I'm concerned, because Trump ain't asking black folks to vote for him.
2: No, 100% agree. That's why, I don't know if, that's why I look at this cut off the funding to Israel in terms of military support. I looked at it as an encouraging sign. Maybe, there was, understanding that they came to or something in the party, and they decided, okay, we got to rethink how we are approaching this. And that's a sign of encouragement. And then I've always liked the messaging of Jeffries in terms of his progressive parties and the way he stands up against Trump and the Republican Party. So, yeah, I'm all for voting for him and, for the speaker.
0: All right. Thank you for your call. Let me take my break. I'll hear the music. We'll be right back. Keeping it real. Shopton. See right. Be right back.
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21: 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Hey!

Keeping It Real. I'm your host, Reverend Al Sharpton, and we're back. 1-877-532-5797. 1-877-532-5797. Antoine Seawright is our co-host, as always, to kick off the week. Don't forget Politics Nation with Al Sharpton live at 5 p.m. Eastern Time every Saturday and Sunday. And we had Hakeem Jeffries on this weekend. He did his 100-day countdown with us. We had the candidate for governor in South Carolina. We had certainly the congressman from Louisiana and Cleo Fields, who I've known. He was a civil rights attorney for many years before he went to Congress and the state Senate there. And he's the seat that they use in this Supreme Court decision to eliminate, so they'd only have one black majority district and going to have them merge and run against each other. And to his credit, as he explained on Politics Nation last night, he said, "I'm not running against another black man, and this man is there. Let him have his seat." And he stepped back. He says, "I'll run back for state legislature."

0: 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And again, we're gearing up for the march on Washington, August 28th. many of the unions have now gotten on board. There was a call last night, Zoom call, with the civil rights leadership, Urban League, others, Melanie Campbell, and others are all in support with Martin III and Andrea Waters King and I doing. Hakeem Jeffries confirmed he'll be the march. He's marching with us. It is time to have a national statement there in Washington. And we've not done it. And we must do it, but we must do it with the right numbers. And I want people that are coming or want to come or want information to go to www.nationalactionnetwork.net and say, I want to come. Is there a bus leaving from near me? Or can I organize a bus with your help? Or you can also fly, and we'll give you the information of where you'll come to. But make sure you're in Washington. But sign up so we know how many buses to get and where. We can only go by those that sign up at www.nationalactionnetwork.net. All right, let's go back to the phone. Let me go to Spencer in Little Mountain, South Carolina. Spencer, I don't hear Spencer. No, I don't think. I think Spencer's phone is up, but he's not up. All right, let me say this. One of the things I think is interesting to me, and I'll go back to the phones. But one of the things interesting to me, Antoine, that I wanted your view on. Is at the White House Correspondents' Dinner, the makeup dinner they did Saturday night, not only was Trump flat, they're saying, but I think that he shows a lack of capacity to focus. I mean, I know some business types in New York that deal with him that are beginning to really wonder about his stability and his handling of situations. Are you hearing in political circles that's becoming a concern about his acquittal?
1: Well, Rev, it was a concern before he even decided to run for president again, and so we're just seeing that play out in real time. About his mental acuity.
0: Acuity, that's right.
1: And it's not just his mental acuity we should be talking about. We should be talking about the blunt and disrespect and misogynism that comes from him as he attacks female reporters. I mean, he called the young lady, African-American reporter from ABC and BI, the B word. I mean, you saw his assault on Caitlin Collins the other night. I mean, this is unnecessary. But I think the other part of it is we have to come to grips with is a lot of this is a simple distraction. And he wants to distract us from the major issues. So he throws these curveballs out at us to get people all worked up and distracted. You know why? Because he's failing and falling apart on the issues, including those that he promised the American people and his base. And so he is trying to distract us from that in that regard.
0: We run out of time, but I wanted to get you weighing in on the fact that Maine has now come up with a new candidate. They had Plattner step aside, and now they have they're running Jackson. How do you think that's going to fare? What would be your advice, putting on your hat as a strategist, political strategist? How would you counsel Jackson and his team to run that race against Susan, who has had close races before and always pulled through? So we shouldn't underestimate.
1: I would tell Leader Jackson, make the race about Maine. Don't make it about

0: personality. Don't make it about Maine. Make it about the issues where Susan Collins has failed to meet people of Maine. And we have failed to do that as a party. We've tried to nationalize these races, and that doesn't bode out well for us. Make this race about Maine and the issues from SNAP benefits to Medicaid to Medicare to health care. Focus on that and the fact that Susan Collins is the chief strategist and chief orchestrator of ICE getting a $70+ slush fund to unleash havoc on the American people. That's where we've got to focus our attention. Not on the personality, but on the policy and the person.
1: And you know, if I were running against Susan Collins, and, you know, when I ran in 2004, we did about 32 debates, and I always... imagine if I was in a debate, what I would do, since I have been in on the big stage with the big lights. And if I was Jackson at the debate, and I inevitably got to have at least one before election, I'd say my party with myself pulled Platner back because of serious accusations of sexual harassment, sexual abuse. Will you denounce the sitting president who has been found guilty in court of sexual harassment and abuse? When, you know, Platner never was charged with anything, civil or criminal, and no jury ever went through the evidence. A jury found Donald Trump wanting in that. And I would raise it and step back and ask Susan Collins, will you denounce him? This is what we did. What would you do? And see exactly what she would say. A non-answer would be an answer, but I would take it right to her.
2: And Red Balance, did he take it right to her? He must hold her accountable for her actions. And I think that's the most important thing that the Democratic Party in Maine can do, and not focus on the past, but focus on the future. Make the race about Maine. Make it about her failures. Tie her to the Republican Party and their affordability failures, and say, look, at the end of the day, she's been concerned for 30 years. Now it's time for her, now it's time for us to relieve her of her concerns and send her home.
1: All right. We are out of time. Let me thank Antoine Seawright. Let me thank all of you that called in, listened in, you that called in and couldn't get through tonight. We left on the call screen. Call me tomorrow. We'll be right here. Let me thank all of you. And remember, whatever you do, wherever you go, however you feel, tell somebody, tell anybody. Do me a favor, tell everybody that Reverend Al told you personally, keep it real.
3: Keep it real.
1: Keep it real. Keep it real. I'll talk to you tomorrow.
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5: It's Sybil Wilkes with what we need to know. Former FDA Commissioner Scott Gottlieb warns that health authorities do not yet have the widespread foodborne illness outbreak under control. Speaking on Face the Nation Sunday, Gottlieb noted that while investigators successfully trace cyclospora contamination to specific central Mexican farms, officials cannot guarantee it's the sole source. The parasite-tainted iceberg lettuce has been linked to nearly 2,000 cyclospora cases spanning 9 states, including Illinois, Indiana, Kansas, Kentucky, Michigan, Ohio, Oklahoma, Pennsylvania, and West Virginia. Overseas, German police confirmed the suspect behind a deadly assault on Berlin's Pride Festival was shot and killed after charging officers carrying a knife. Following a 24-hour manhunt, the 21-year-old suspect, who had ties to Islamic extremist groups, drove a van into crowds near the Brandenburg Gate before attacking with a machete, leaving one woman dead and 29 people injured. In judicial news, Florida is preparing for an unprecedented double execution. prosecution Tuesday. Former police officer James Duckett, convicted in the 1988 murder of an 11-year-old girl, and Dominic Anthony Ochcone, convicted in a 1986 double murder, are both scheduled to die by lethal injection. If carried out, this marks the first time in Florida's modern era that two inmates are executed on the same day, making Ochcone the oldest executed inmate in modern state history. And finally, major pop culture reveals exploded out of San Diego's Comic-Con over the weekend. Marvel Studios announced the superstar Ryan Gosling will star as Ghost Rider in a 2028 feature film, while actor David Johnson will take over the mantle of Black Panther in Black Panther 3 alongside returning director Ryan Coogler. To subscribe to my free daily newsletter, please visit SybilWilks.com. For all the news 24/7, go to NewsOne.com. I'm Sybil Wilks. 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

0: faster than a speeding bullet. More powerful than a locomotive. Able to leap tall buildings at a single bound. Look, up in the sky, it's a bird.
1: It's a plane. It's
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3: 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I'm just talking about Lincoln.
4: Good morning, Cincinnati. Welcome to 1230 WDBZ. We are the Buzz of Cincinnati, your talk station, the Lincoln Ware Show, till 1 o'clock this afternoon. And boy, what a busy weekend it has been. Man, I still need some sleep. I need some rest. And hopefully I can get some later today. I still got stuff going on. But board meeting at 2 o'clock. And anyway, I'll get some rest soon. But what a weekend, what a weekend. And we were not in the national spotlight this year. I mean, yes, this year. It's Seattle that has picked up the national spotlight when it comes to violence. The Space Needle, shooting near the Space Needle. They had this big food festival. And it was a shooting. And now Seattle is in the spotlight, not Cincinnati. And that's good. And I don't think we had anything that was major over the weekend downtown, in the downtown area. So, everything was good. Everything was good. Festival was pretty good. I know Charlie Wilson barely made it through, you know. Man. And, boy, he was walking very gingerly. He tried to get up and do a little holy dance. And, yeah, man. And they never did do a close-up on him. I don't know whether his mouth is twisted from the strokes or what, but they never did zoom in and get a close-up, say like they did Lettucey, you know, and the rest of the performers, Mary J. and stuff. But you didn't see a close-up. He stayed behind that piano for the most part. And he got through it. I would probably say that was his last visit to Cincinnati and the music festival. You probably saw Charlie Wilson for the final time if you were at the music festival on Friday night. Yeah. And let's see what else. Boy, a great Cincinnati Black Music Walk of Fame. That was great. A lot of people down there. Man, if I had to take one more picture, I'd tell you. And then one lady, you know, I always tell y'all to be camera ready. One lady had the camera. Then she did a 10-second countdown. So I had to sit there and smile and watch the thing count down from 10. 10, 9, 8, 7, 6. And I'm still smiling. 5, 4, 3. I'm still smiling. 2, 1. And then the picture take. I'm like, 10 seconds? Are you kidding me? Are you kidding me? Oh, boy. And the fist bump pretty much went out the way this weekend. But Sharon kept some hand sanitizer handy because I sure did need it this weekend. Oh, I shook a lot of hands. I'm telling you. And, you know, I like the fist bump, but people, maybe they didn't get the memo or something. I don't know. And I signed off, as you know. I've been going on that music festival stage since the mid-70s when Dino Santangelo was ahead and Joe was just the assistant, his brother. And I've been doing that since then. And, you know, I'm like, you know, I'm tired of doing this, going down there, dealing with the acts backstage. Like Mary J., you couldn't even come anywhere near the stage when she was on there. They blocked it down. The police set up a perimeter. You can't even get, and we were supposed to go on stage right after Mary J., but you couldn't get there. And, you know, so anyway, it was my last hurrah on the stage at the Cincinnati Music Festival. I've said it before to people off stage, But I said, the only way they're going to really know that I mean this is for me to announce it on the stage. So I did that. You know? So now maybe they'll believe me. Maybe they'll believe me. Then Sunday, down on the square, at the, we played the Soul Classics on Sunday, and guess who came out of hiding? Lo and behold, the real Terrence Howard was on the scene at the square. We actually saw him out in the public. Yes. He didn't know how to act. He didn't know what to do. Then he sat down by the fountain, and he didn't know what to do. And then he was up again. He was walking around, but Terrence Howard was in the house. Yes. I was shocked when I saw him. I couldn't believe it. Yeah, he was there. The real Terrence Howard showed his face. Yes. A rare occurrence. And I saw the members of Heat Wave. They were staying at the same hotel. Omarosa was in town. Saw her. She was in town. And Shirley Murdoch. And boy, it was just a great, great event. Yeah.
1: So when you host next year, Mr. Ware, how do you think it's going to go down?
4: I'll be up there watching, enjoying. And I will be enjoying the whole event. Yes. I might be able to have me one little drink of Crown Royal while I'm down there, you know? Because I'm afraid to drink before I go on stage. And it was like 10:30, 11 o'clock before we went on stage. So I'm sitting there, you know. I had a beer, but I didn't want to forget what I had to say. So too many Crown Royals, and I'll get up there like, what was I supposed to say, huh?
1: This will be you, Mr. Ware.
5: Set your chocolate!
4: That would be me. Okay.
1: That would be you, Mr. Webb.
4: Okay. But anyway, but it was a great weekend. And that 513 Festival, man, boy, they were jam-packed. Let me tell you, the food lines were jamming and people were selling their merchandise. And, man, walking through that 513, I had to grab Sharon's hand. I said, if one person gets between us, I'll never find you again. It was so I grabbed her hand, and we made our way through the 513, Cincy 513 down there, and it was something else. Bomani does a great job every year. Those vendors are knocking at his door. They're probably calling him today, booking for next year. Yeah, because, you know, the permits to do that stuff have to be in by February. And apparently, the Soul Cincy, I guess, didn't get their permits by February. And that was the deadline. Now, I listened to the show on Friday. Everybody, man, oh, they're keeping the black. But you got to go check the details. You're supposed to have your permits ready by February. And so when he didn't get them in, he was too late. May is when he tried to get them in. And they were like, it's too late. You can't do this now. This is my understanding of what happened. He got his permits in. He applied for the permits too late. The cutoff was February. He came to them in May. And they said no, but he kept promoting, and he put the vendors in a bad situation. The food truck people, because he kept saying, we're going to do it, we're going to do it. And then the last minute, we're not going to do it. But they had told him no permit in February. Even in May. In May, they told him that. And so, I don't know, all the commotion going on, and the square, they still had food trucks down on the square. They were minority-owned, black-owned, women-owned, and the whole bit. So, I mean, I don't know what the big uproar was over. From what I have seen, my conclusion is that the city administration was not at fault. That's my conclusion. Now, you might say, you got a wrong conclusion. But when I looked at everything, I put it all on the organizer of that food truck parking lot court that kept leading the vendors on like it was going to take place when he knew it wasn't going to take place in May. And here we are in July, and they're still buying food thinking they're going to do it. So that's my understanding of what happened. And there, if there's a misunderstanding on my part, somebody needs to correct me. If not, that's the way I see it. If I'm wrong, call me and correct me. And I'll say, oh, okay. That's what you know, if that's actually what happened. But according to the city manager, what I've read and everything, I saw the city manager on, when was it? Saturday. And that's what I see happen, that too late applying for the permit, and they said, no, we're not doing it. But the thing I, the food truck vendors still thought it was going on. So if I'm wrong, somebody call Jay Rogers and tell him to call me and tell me I'm wrong. Okay, you know, so, hey, I listened to both sides of the story, and I've heard what I think are both sides, and that's my conclusion. That's it. I'm sticking to it. Sticking to it until somebody says, you're wrong, Lincoln Ware. This is what happened. The city dogged him out, and this and that. No, that's, and I'm sure these are facts, what they're telling me. I'm sure they've got the documents to back it up. All right. Let's see what else is happening. Oh, boy. Mitch McConnell's absence is now stalling key votes in the Senate. Is it ridiculous? Put him down as not able to perform his Senate duties. Resign so they can appoint somebody to take your place. It's ridiculous that he's hiding out somewhere. Who knows what shape he's in. And as long as he's not out there holding the press conference, people are going to speculate. They're going to speculate. That's what they're doing. So we'll see. We will see what happens. And how long are the Republicans going to let him get away with this? How long is Trump gonna let him get away with this? You know, all it's gonna take is Donald Trump to call Mitch McConnell out, and then we'll see something. You know what I mean? They're so afraid of Donald Trump. If he said, Mitch, we need to see you, or he may know more than we know. You know, he may have called Mitch and said, oh boy, he's not able to, he better stay tucked away. So I don't know. Until we hear from the person who thinks he's God, Donald Trump, we probably won't know anything about Mitch McConnell. No. All right. I think it's time for me to take a break, and then we'll come back. We've got other stuff to talk about, and we want to talk to you at 513-749-1230. Lincoln Ware with you. It is Monday, and we got a whole week ahead of us. A lot of things going on. Okay, we finished with the music festival. Omega Sci-Fi is coming into town. They're ready. I saw a few of them down at the festival. Are y'all ready for us? Are you ready? I think we're ready. I think we got enough liquor stocked up at the bars around downtown. Liquor and food. I think we got enough for you. Let's take a break. We'll come back. 1230, The Buzz.
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4: WDBZ, the buzz of Cincinnati, your talk station, Lincoln Ware with you. And before we go to the phones and take your calls, let's go downtown to the Crime Stopper headquarters and check in with Detective Tiffany Green. How you doing?
25: I'm good. Good morning. Welcome back.
4: Yes. Yeah. Well, yeah, I was gone Friday. That is right. I was gone. Yeah, it is good to be back. And did you work this weekend? I think you did, right?
25: I did, but, you know, I went to the festival on Saturday.
4: Okay, Saturday. Okay. All right. Okay. Did you enjoy yourself? You like Mary J?
25: I did.
4: Yeah.
25: She's one of my favorite performers. She's
4: yes.
25: The reason why I went.
4: Okay. Okay. Mm-hmm. I thought you were there for Trey Songz, you know?
25: No. You know what? I left, actually.
4: Oh, okay. Okay.
25: Yeah, so I left after Mary.
4: Yeah. All right. All right. Who are we looking for today?
25: The Hamilton County Sheriff's Office is looking for Jeremy Oldtaker. Mr. Oldtaker is wanted for felonious assault. Jeremy Oldtaker is a black male. He's 39 years old. He's 5'11 and 170 pounds. Jeremy Oldtaker has an arrest history of corruption of a minor and theft. and was last known to live on Gatewood Lane in Silverton, Ohio. The Cincinnati Police Department is looking for Thomas Riddle. Mr. Riddle is wanted for felony theft. Thomas Riddle is a white male. He's 44 years old. He's 6 foot and 165 pounds. Thomas Riddle has an arrest history of drug offenses and disorderly conduct and was last known to live in Dayton, Kentucky. Listeners, if anyone has information on where police can find Jeremy Oldtaker or Thomas Riddle, please call Crime Stoppers at 513-352-3040 or submit a tip online at crime-stoppers.us.
4: All right, 352-3040, night or day cash money for your clues, and we will talk to you tomorrow.
25: Yeah.
4: All right.
25: Be with you all week.
4: All right. That's good. That's good. We'll talk to you.
25: All right.
4: All right. That's Detective Tiffany Green, who was down there, and her favorite was Mary J. And then she just got up and left after Mary J. Yeah. Yeah. All right. 513-749-1230. Lincoln, we're with you. And let's see, who will we start with this morning? Let's start with James. James, how are you?
0: Good morning, Mr. Lincoln. How you doing, sir?
4: I'm hanging in there. What's on your mind?
0: Good. I was the one to reach out to Pharaoh. I was having to just drive down on Madison Road.
4: Mm-hmm.
0: It's right there on with the bowling alley right there. I seen a Riviera there.
4: Okay.
0: So it's an all-white Riviera. So if Pharaoh, listen, it's an all-white Riviera. You can call, see what they want to see anything for you, or how much they want for it, anything like that.
4: Well, I think he's done with Rivieras now. His favorite car was junked, and he's still upset about that. I don't think any other Riviera could replace that. But anyway,
0: I wanted to reach out to him so he'd see if he want to come in, go check it out. If you want to check it out and everything, but yeah, I feel my offer is still for Bob Evans 30. Call in and place that order for you, and then it's gonna be a carryout for you.
4: Okay. What day?
0: Thursday morning at 9 o'clock. I'll be there.
4: Okay. All right. Do I ask for you?
0: Okay. You can ask for me, okay. And then place your order. Place your order and everything, and I'm gonna pay for it for you.
4: Okay. All right.
0: Yes, sir.
4: Thanks for your call.
0: All right.
4: Yeah, Bob Evans breakfast. How about that? Unbelievable. All right, let's go to Reverend Peter Mingo. What's going on, Pastor Mingo?
1: Hey, Lincoln, how you doing, my friend?
4: Pretty good. What's up?
1: Just want to let everyone know and give a shout out to all of those who supported the Peace Bowl on Saturday. We had 11 games at Western Hills High School. We had 11 games, and that means 22 football teams came out and played their hearts out. The young guys from the ages of 5 years to 12. We thank the parents for coming out. We thank our major sponsors, Talbot House, and also Chin Duque. We thank Brother Chin.
4: Yes.
1: Coming through and helping out the kids.
4: Okay, that's good. He's doing a lot. He's doing a lot in the community that people really don't know about.
1: Mm-hmm.
4: So you have to commend Chin and Duque for what he's doing out there in the community. A lot of people do stuff, and they just don't pat themselves on the back and let you know about it, but they're doing stuff.
1: And so we thank the parents that came out. We thank all of those who supported us, and there was not one incident.
4: But that's good.
1: All day long.
4: That's great.
1: Close to 4,000 people coming and going.
4: Unbelievable.
1: All day long with not one incident.
4: No shootings or anything like that.
1: No fusion, no arguments, maybe a few questions about certain calls at the goal line. But other than that...
4: Yeah, okay. All right. That always happens.
1: And we thank God for each and every one of those who brought their children out. We thank for the parents that came out and supported the children. And we thank God for everyone who supported us in this event.
4: All right. Thanks for your call.
1: Thank you, Lincoln.
4: All right. There you go. A peaceful weekend at the Peace Bowl. Remember they had that game and people, shootings and everything at the Peace Bowl. Right outside the Peace Bowl, there were shootings. It's just crazy. Kids out there trying to play football, trying to get involved, and you're outside the gate shooting. How crazy is that? I think the only shootings we really had over the weekend was up in Winton Terrace, I do believe. I was sort of disconnected all weekend. Didn't see a lot. But I think the biggest shock to me over the weekend was that the sighting of the real Terrence Howard. A sighting of the real Terrence Howard.
2: What?
4: Down at Fountain Square. Yeah.
2: Mr. Ware, I was down there to support you, Mr.
4: Okay.
2: Ware. I was
4: All
2: there,
4: right.
2: and I caught a glimpse of Glenn Jones. It was a fantastic time to be outside.
4: Yes, yes. A lot of people were there. A lot of out-of-towners were sitting out there in the audience. Let's see, from Pittsburgh. We had Chicago. Chicago was in there tight. We had Louisville. We had St. Louis. And I forget. It was so many other cities where people were out there. They were from, and they were out there just to enjoy some entertainment. And it was pretty good. Pretty good. All right. Want to hear from you on the... Oh, yeah, they did have a shooting. This is and I passed by that spot where the guy was every day on 71 North. The guy outside there with a gun shooting at cars and stuff. Yeah. Right on 71 North near Red Bank. How crazy is that? Jeez, it's some crazy folks out there. I'm glad they caught that guy. Jeez. Man, people have lost their minds. Well, there's more changes in Washington, D.C. The National Mall. And Trump has got his fingers in this. Part of the 250th anniversary of the United States. Well, they're going to have a Freedom 250 Grand Prix. So around the National Mall, they got to shut down streets and build up a Grand Prix track. Unbelievable. Unbelievable. Washington, D.C., is first it was a wrestling. Now it's the Grand Prix. Oh, my goodness. What else is Donald Trump going to do to upset Washington, D.C.? That's why he doesn't want control of Washington, D.C. to go to Democrats and blacks. He wants to be in charge of Washington, D.C. And now the question is being asked, is the Congressional Black Caucus forgetting about the black working class? And that's a good question. Yeah. Former congressional candidate Morgan Harper argues that recent CBC endorsement in Michigan exposed the growing divide between the political establishment and the black working class. Is that true? Yeah. Is there a divide? Yeah. And that's a good question. That's a good question. Yeah. Are they forgetting about the black working class? Ask yourself that question. I mean, has anything happened in D.C. that in any way, shape, or form favors the black working class? I don't think so. I don't think so. But that's a good question. All right. Let's take a break, and then we'll come back. 513-749-1230. That's my number if you want to jump on board. It's the Lincoln Ware Show. 1230, The Buzz.
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4: 1230 WDBZ. We are the Buzz of Cincinnati. Lincoln Ware with you till 1 o'clock this afternoon. And, let's see. I guess Full Force did okay down at the square. Didn't hear anything negative about them. So, yeah, everything on the square was pretty nice. I didn't go up on Elm Street. I didn't get up there. Did you get up there, Terrence Howard? I thought you were making your rounds since you were out on a Sunday afternoon.
2: No, I got home as quickly as possible, Mr. Ware.
4: Okay. All right. Unbelievable. Unbelievable. All right. Vernon, what's on your mind this morning?
32: Hey, what's going on, brother?
4: I'm hanging in there. What's up?
0: And Friday night was great. I hung out like on Friday night was downtown. That was the dawn of music and everything was nice. And Saturday, Mary J did her thing. You know, it was a really good weekend. But I did see Twins Brother Shoes on TikTok. And, you know, I got a white Cadillac. You know, I'm almost smoking, but I don't think I can do that.
4: You don't think you can get shoes with a Cadillac emblem on the shoes there with the a real Cadillac emblem? This is, you know.
0: Yeah. I'm sort of wondering where to get them from.
4: Yeah.
0: You know, maybe. But, I'm glad it seemed like everybody had a good time. Like, so we had a great time. The club section is very nice. Did you get there?
4: Yeah. I did pop in there. I was there. I went down the Thursday night. I was down at the club section. But I did get down there on Saturday night also.
0: Now, you can't quit because they have to at least get your name right when you're talking. They had your name wrong on the Jumbotron.
4: What did it say?
0: The guy that was after you.
4: Oh, my God. Oh, boy. Unbelievable. I don't look up at the screen while I'm talking because I'll forget what I'm saying.
0: I figured one of your handlers would have told
4: me. Nobody told me that. Nobody told me that. So I'm glad you did. I'll have to check with Sharon on that. She didn't even tell me that.
0: Yeah, and I'm glad that they kind of, I don't know, the whole thing with the food trucks and everything. I did pay attention to how many, you know, black vendors were down there after that whole episode.
4: Yes.
0: You know, I could just say I was under the pressure that he found out at the very last minute that's what would happen, and all these people that bought all their food. Yeah. But if he was still advertising that all week, all year long, knowing full well that there wasn't a permit, then, you know, that's between him and those people that spent their money.
4: From what I read, in May when he applied, they told him no in May.
0: And he
4: proceeded to promote it anyway.
0: Yeah, that ain't good. You know, and I ain't trying to knock a brother, but if that's what he did, that wasn't cool. You know, but other than that, man, I mean, I had a great time downtown, and City did his thing, and saw one fight. It was one of the funniest fights you'd ever seen in your life. It was like a woman getting beat up in slow motion by another drunk woman.
4: Oh, boy. Jeez.
0: Yeah, and, you know, when you see, like, you know, guys, you know, when we see two women fight, we, you know, figure something's going to pop out, you know?
4: Yes.
0: That time I was
4: hoping nothing popped out.
0: No, I didn't want to see that. No. Yes. You could have kept that. That was horrible. We came off with everything.
4: Oh, boy. Unbelievable.
0: I know she woke up the next day and was like, yeah, you know, your girlfriend beat you up.
4: Oh, man. It's always great to see a girl fight, though. You know what I mean? It's sometimes you just hang around. When the two women are about to fight, you just want to see which wig is coming off first.
0: Yeah, that wig came off, and it was like a slow-motion beatdown. And then it's like, we know each other, and the cops just sent them separate ways. Like, y'all just get out of here, you know? So, yeah, I'm quite sure she woke the next day is like, you beat me up. So, it was a great time, though. Me and my girl had a great time.
4: Vernon,
0: and her family came in, and I had a great time.
4: What do you think about Netanyahu coming to town to talk to Trump about the war? What do you think?
0: He's going to convince him to do something else stupid. I mean, you can't. I mean, he's convinced him to start this war. We're apparently running out of ammunition. We're running out of everything. They're lying about how many soldiers have been killed. They're lying to the United States. I trust Iran right now more than I trust our own government.
4: Yeah.
0: You know, he's going to come in here and convince him to do something else stupid. You know, because apparently, you know, he doesn't, you know, he'll tell you in a minute, he'll trust somebody else before he trusts his own generals.
4: Mm-hmm.
0: And I don't know nobody in the military that wants to fight a war that there's no way in hell you're going to win.
4: Yeah.
0: You will never, ever, ever win a war against somebody who's fighting because of their beliefs and because of their religion. You can't win that war. You kill the head of that one, they got the next one. His son, apparently, is crazier than the daddy.
4: Yeah. Yeah.
0: What do we do? What are we accomplishing when there's like 20 deaths that we knew of?
4: And apparently, we're running short on missiles and things like that. Our stockpile has diminished, it seems like.
0: Yeah, they're selective. I saw that last night. If, depending on the type of drone that's coming, apparently we know if it's a big drone or a little drone or whatever. Maybe we won't shoot that one down.
4: We're letting the little ones go through, and we're knocking down the big ones because our stockpile is diminishing, and I don't know how soon we're going to restock it. But, we don't have this endless amount of weapons over there that Trump would make you think we have.
0: Yeah, so it's a mess, and I think between that and one thing I'm going to tell you, you watch, Mitch McConnell's going to turn up dead on the 3rd.
4: Oh, boy. I don't think he's going to turn up dead. I don't think he's going to turn up at all. But we'll wait and see.
0: That's when they can't replace him, is after August the 3rd.
4: Yeah. Okay. We'll see. We'll see what happens. Okay. Thanks for your call. Vernon says he's going to show up after August 3rd, and then it won't be enough time to replace him, and they'll just leave the seat. I don't know. I think Trump wants him in there for that vote. He wants somebody in there for that vote. And I don't think they want to go to the end of the year with no one in there to vote. We'll have to wait and see what happens with that. All right, we've got Twin, Bill, Pharaoh holding on. Let's take a break, and then we'll come back, and we'll talk to you. Vernon's line is available if you want to jump on that at 513-749-1230. 1230, The Buzz.
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7: WDBZ, the Buzz of Cincinnati, your talk station. Lincoln Ware with you. And I was leaving the festival on Friday, walking up the hill, going back to the hotel room, and I heard somebody, "Maine, hey, Maine, Maine, what's up, Maine?" And I turned around, and it was Twin and his brother. And what's going on, Twin? How you doing?
8: I'm not that smart.
7: How is Trump's favorite black Republican doing? Twin, is he asleep?
8: Hello, Twin. Wake up.
7: I can hear somebody breathing.
9: What's up, man?
7: What's up?
9: Oh, no, my bad, man. Not my bad.
7: Yeah, he was asleep.
9: Hey, yeah, man, I was asleep. My bad, though. What's up, man?
7: How you doing?
9: Good seeing you Friday, though, man.
7: Yeah, you tried to slip up behind me, but I caught you.
9: Yeah, I know. I thought it was probably slipping there. But
7: I keep my head on a swivel.
9: I can't complain. Well, no, you know how it was last year, and everything had out of control. Prayers for the little girl, you know, got shot and went in tears.
7: Yeah, I know. Why always a kid gets shot up and went in tears? Why? What's going on up there?
9: One of these goofies from some area probably came through there, you know, needed target practice and messed around and shot. But she, it's a non-life threat. She cool, though.
7: Mm-hmm.
9: Other than that, no, I can't complain. I see Tuskegee University, Lincoln, they stopping them bonnets and all that. When you hear about that?
7: What happened now?
9: The Tuskegee University.
7: Tuskegee?
9: All them students with them bonnets, they said, no.
7: You gotta
9: look it up.
7: You're kidding.
9: Look it up.
7: So they stopped them from wearing bonnets down there. That's good.
9: Yeah.
7: I hate to see women in those bonnets. If they wear a bonnet, they need to be at home. You know, they need to be at home with those bonnets on. I hate to see women out in the public with those bonnets on. It just drives me crazy.
9: They just got a fresh do though,
7: lady. I don't care. Well, if you got a fresh do, let everybody see your fresh do. Don't cover it up.
9: Hey, well, you have stuff polluting in the air and all that.
7: Oh, my God. I'm glad. You said that was Tuskegee that did that?
9: Yeah, I think it was Tuskegee.
7: Okay, I'll have to check that out. Congrats to Tuskegee for stopping those. And look, they're like 18, 19, 20, 21 years old.
9: Yeah.
7: They don't need to be wearing bonnets because then they're going to graduate and still wear them. So stop it. Stop it now.
9: So you think the city was right about what they did with J. Rogers?
7: Well, according

0: to their statement.
1: Yeah.
0: Let me say this again. According to what the city is saying, if it's true.
1: Yeah.
0: Then I think Jay Raj might share some blame in this thing. If it's true, what the city's saying.
1: If it's
0: not true, like I say, y'all folks know Jay Raj. Have him call me and tell me they're lying. And we'll let him say it right here on the radio.
1: Well, man, as a player, he should have did a player move, Hunk. He should have moved around in silence, man, and, did his thing.
0: Well, I see.
1: Find another spot. They can't,
0: they can shut you down. Now, if he had just opened up somewhere in a lot without anything, they would have shut him down. So,
1: there's ways around.
0: That's not a player move. That's a fool move.
1: No, it ain't. That lady, I thought that one lady, what's her name, Sweet Treats, whatever. I thought she opened up shop somewhere. Wasn't she part of his venue?
0: Well, I think she was able to get her permit or something. She was able to do something. I don't know how she did it. Maybe she went with somebody else, went in with somebody. I'm not sure.
1: All right, Dan. Be safe, man.
0: Hey,
1: going back to sleep.
0: All right. Thanks for your call. That's Twin was up all weekend and trying to get some rest. Unbelievable. Unbelievable. City looked good, and it's hopeful to see so many entrepreneurs. I mean, they were down there. You talk about Bomani. He's been doing that 513 festival right outside of Paycor Stadium for at least 15 years or more. And, man, he's got them lined up all the way down there, and they're making money. Trust me. They're knocking at his door to get a spot in the area where he's located. They're calling him today, trying to get in for next year. And he's lining them up now for next year. It's unbelievable. All right. Let's go to Bill. Bill, how are you today?
2: I'm a little tired. I really enjoyed the festivities Saturday. I was a little disappointed because Heatwave was inducted. It was basically the wives of the two deceased brothers that accepted the awards, as well as their mother.
0: Yeah.
2: And one member that's the original member left is the white drummer, Bilbo.
0: Mm-hmm.
2: He's the only original member left. I didn't recognize Jones.
0: I think, Billy Jones was there. He's an original member, isn't he?
2: He looked unrecognizable. He had a beard, mustache and everything and all that, compared to what he looked like before. He's the wildest cousin, by the way. He's not an original member.
0: Oh, he's not?
2: He was added. Now, he was added after Eric Johns left. That was the replacement for the guitar player that was killed when he went back to Chicago, Jesse Whitten.
0: Well, Jerrica says he is not the last original member living. So I wish Jerrica would call in and explain it because I don't know. I don't know.
2: I believe the album cover jackets in. I mean, the first album, Too Hot to Handle. He had a dedication to Jesse Whitten. He was a guitar player. I saw Unsung on them, and they used to be called the Chicago Heat Waves. Then they dropped the Chicago part, and it stated that Jesse Whitten went back home to Chicago, and he was murdered. After his death, they added two guitar players, Eric Johns and Billy Jones. Eric Johns left because he got married, and Billy Jones stayed, but then they replaced Eric Johns with
0: Okay, that's too much information on this group. Jerrica say her uncle Billy was one of the original members. She said you're wrong. He was definitely an original member.
2: Billy Jones?
0: Billy somebody, I think. I'm not sure. Maybe she'll tell us. Oh. Bill, okay.
2: But anyway, Midnight Star got off.
0: Yeah.
2: I tell you, they put on a great show, and they autographed my album, and I'm very happy. I really enjoyed myself.
0: Well, that's good.
2: And you didn't play my
0: I didn't play any requests yesterday. Yeah, it was some other things going on, and I didn't get a chance to play. But this week, whatever you put in, it'll be in there this week. All right.
2: So I ain't making no requests this week.
0: You don't need a new one. I'll use the one you had last week.
2: Yeah, and I used Midnight Star, Midas Touch, because you told me to come up with a backup because you didn't agree about the Commodores' Old Fashioned Love.
0: Right.
2: And that was a single release from their album, Heroes.
0: But was it, okay. did it do anything? Everybody can release a single. Whether it's a big hit or not is another thing. I got to run, Bill. Appreciate your call.
2: Bye.
0: All right. Jeez. He gave us the whole history of Heat Wave. Unbelievable. He could have been the unsung, you know. Tyrone Dubois was there on Saturday, and he got a influencer award. Tyrone Dubois. Yes. But if you know him from Cincinnati, it was Tyrone Dubose. Yeah. All right. They moved to California as Dubose. When they get to California, all of a sudden, Dubois. All right. Let's move along. 513-749-1230. Lincoln, we're with you. We might as well go to news, and then we'll come back on the other side. Coming up at noon today, Dr. Kappa, the urologist, Dr. Kappa, he's going to tell us about Hegseth and all this testosterone that he's going to give to the servicemen and the effects of testosterone and what it could do for our U.S. servicemen if they find out they've got low T. And what they will do to do it. He's going to make them all take the little blood test to see where their testosterone levels are. Unbelievable. Let's take a break. We'll come back. 12:30, The Buzz.
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0: Cincinnati, so you can't let those folks tie you up like that. They will tie you up in conversation, Terrence Howard.
1: Well, I'm doing some customer service. He was trying to track down some winnings.
0: Oh.
1: And I'm trying to help him out.
0: So. Oh, some winnings.
1: It's part of my job, Mr.
0: Is he not sharing those winnings with you?
1: No.
0: Okay. Not. All right. 513-749-1230. Lincoln Ware with you till 1 o'clock this afternoon. And let's go to the Pharaoh, then Tony and others holding on. And we'll talk to you also. Pharaoh, how you doing today?
2: I'm all right, Lincoln. I've heard Brent and the guy who called in earlier. I can't understand why do people have such a fascination about me and my Riviera.
0: I don't know why they have such a fascination.
2: I had 450,000 miles on that car.
0: 450,000 miles.
2: And
0: that's
2: I could have had
0: miles.
2: 400 more thousand on it if I had it. That's the shape I have kept my car in. I've always kept my cars in good shape.
0: Yes.
2: Because I've always believed if you take care of your car, it'll take care of you.
0: Yes.
2: I remember when I was driving it to Tucson, Arizona, 2,187 miles one way. I was coming through Texas.
0: Mm-hmm.
2: And I stopped at the gas station. It said, get your gas here. Do whatever you're doing for your car. Because the next gas station is 125 miles through the desert.
0: Yes, yes. Well, that's when you used to see those signs that says, last chance beer before the freeway.
2: So anyway, so what I did, I passed cars, all broke down, on the side of the expressway, nothing but cactuses, sand, road runners, armadillos, that type of thing.
0: Yes.
2: Run across the expressway, So the sand is right there, right there at the expressway. Rattlesnakes. Mm-hmm. But I didn't worry about it because I took care of my car, so I know it would take care of me.
0: All right.
2: And I've done that way with every car I've had, but I can't understand why people have such a fascination about me and my Riviera.
0: You're just a fascinating guy, Pharaoh.
2: The other thing that I called about is I hear a lot of people talk about our youth, our young people.
0: Yes.
2: How they're off the chain. How we as parents or grandparents, how we drop the ball and that kind of thing.
0: Mm-hmm.
2: We never drop the ball with our children. You know what my theory is, Lincoln, why our children are so off the chain?
0: Why?
2: It started, my theory, it started back in 1969 with the music. Up to that point, Lincoln, we would listen to our parents to some degree, to a whole lot of degree, for that matter, up until 1969. That is when our children started going crazy.
0: Well, what happened in 1969? What happened?
2: What happened was the music, and it started with a record. Really, four records.
0: Oh, what were those records?
2: The first one was It's Your Thing.
0: Oh, you can do what you want to do.
2: Do what you want to do. It's your thing. No matter what a person would do, no matter what your parents would tell you about A, B, and C, it's my thing.
0: Yeah.
2: I do what I want to do. No matter what you did.
0: Well, they say that song was
2: what they were saying.
0: They said that the Isley Brothers actually did that song for getting back at Motown because I guess they got out of their contract with Motown, and they were saying, it's your thing. Y'all do what you want to do. We're going to do what we want to do.
2: That's right. That is what changed the generation.
0: Yes.
2: And then after they made that song, here comes, Charles Wright, 103rd Street Rhythm Band. Do your thing.
0: Yeah.
2: In 1969.
0: Okay.
2: Also, too, in 1969, here comes Marva Whitney. It's my thing. I do what I want to do.
0: Yeah.
2: See? All of this is influencing young people. And then in 1971, I believe, here come Isaac Hayes from the movie Shaft.
0: Yes.
2: Do your thing.
0: Yes.
2: You know? Now, think of this. And this is what caused the generation to start going crazy after that. It just started going from worse to worse to worse to worse. Each generation.
0: Yes.
2: And now, they're off the chain. But it started with the Isley Brothers, It's Your Thing.
0: All right.
2: I do what I want to do. See? Now, think about that, Lincoln. Prior to 1969, we listened to our parents, what they told us to do or not to do, to some degree.
0: Yeah.
2: But after that, 1969, that was when, as they said, black folks, the parents, we dropped the ball. No, they didn't drop the ball. The music changed.
0: Okay. Well, people still blame, and they still blame music on the way they act today. They still blaming the music.
2: But it started then because of that, it's my thing. I do what I want to do. See? You can't tell me who to sock it to.
0: Right.
2: See, that kind of thing. And it just went from bad to worse.
0: All right.
2: And that's where it is right now.
0: Thanks for your call. All right. Yeah, I always heard back in the day that Motown was, Isley Brothers were upset with Motown because they were off the Motown label for, they had a cup of coffee at Motown, the Isley Brothers did. And they were just telling Motown, hey, it's your thing. You want to, you know, you want to give somebody else a contract. You don't want to give us. It's your thing. Do what you want to do. I can't tell you who to give your contracts to is pretty much what they were saying. That's what that was the word. That's what they say. But it may not have been. You know how people, you know, make assumptions and things. But you can even find that somewhere in the history of the Isley Brothers. It'll say that it was at Motown. But I thought it was maybe somebody wrote the song. They were upset at their girlfriend because she was giving that thing to somebody else. It's your thing. You can give it to this guy if you want to. I can't tell you who to give that thing to. That's my impression of what the song was talking about, you know? So, I don't know. I don't think it was telling kids, don't do what your parents do. You can do what you want to do. I don't think it was saying that. But according to Pharoah, that's the song that changed it all in 1969. Too bad we can't play that song right now. But anyway, let's move along. 513-749-1230. Netanyahu coming to talk to Trump. A lot of people in America will want to tell Netanyahu, get on the plane and get your butt back to Israel. We don't want any parts of you here in the United States. It's because of you. Gas prices are up where they are now. Trump getting in this war with you. That's what a lot of people would like to say to Netanyahu. It's unbelievable. All right, let's go to Tony. Hey, Tony, how are you?
3: Hey, Mr. Ware. You get your last time.
0: Okay, Tony, am I on speaker or something? Because you sound horrible. Hello, Tony.
3: Did you get your rest?
0: Yeah, I got my rest. Tony, are you on speakerphone or something? Are you on a speaker or what?
3: No, I just cut it off.
0: Okay, that's much better. Okay, continue.
3: Yeah, did all the WCIN alumni show up?
0: Oh, yeah, everybody was there. It was unbelievable.
3: Yeah, I can remember, what his name was, Everett Court.
0: Well, Everett Cork passed away a few years ago. He wasn't there, but his family was there. His daughters were there.
3: Okay.
0: Yes.
3: How about my good buddy, my friend, Savannah, the Subtle Sensation?
0: Say what now?
3: How about Savannah, the Subtle Sensation?
0: Savannah was there. Yes, she was there. Edna Howe was there. Tracy Hunter was there. So many others. The real deal, Mark J. Neal. TC was there. They all were there.
3: Oh, okay. Yes. Good. I was under the weather. I couldn't make it. I wanted to get there. Me and Savannah, we formed a friendship. And she had invited me back in the studio one day.
0: Okay.
3: And we took pictures back there.
0: Savannah was there. Yes, she was.
3: I was wondering if she was still in town because I haven't seen her, but yeah. running about.
0: She's still in town.
3: I know I seen you one time downtown, and you told me, I asked you about her. And you said, well, her brother worked right over there.
0: At the Westin. Her brother worked at the Westin, yes.
3: Yes, yes.
0: Mm-hmm. All right. Is that it, Tony?
3: Yeah, that's it, sir.
0: Okay, thanks for your call. Call again, Tony.
3: All right.
0: Okay, all right. As Tony, asking about some of the old former WCIN DJs. We had news people, Ed and Howe. We had news people there. Sales people. Joe Sears was there. He was known on the air. He was on the air too. Joe Swade. And those who couldn't make it somewhere on video, Jimmy Wonder. Let's see who else. Boy, just a whole bunch. Jockey Jack Gibson. His family was there. So many of them was there. It was a great occasion. And of course, John Thomas, the last owner of WCIN. I worked for the first owner and the last owner of WCIN over the years. Yeah. All right. Let's go to Elijah. Elijah, I was talking to a person from Mississippi yesterday about you and the Hebrew Israelites. Yes. He said he's free. He said he's not in captivity.
4: Well, I mean, you know, some people, you know, they prefer not to believe the highest evidence in the universe.
0: Yes.
4: And to me, it's a simple practice of being flesh and logic, and that is whoever is displaying the truth, and that truth can be duplicated and it never falter, that's got to be the one. Let's tell the truth about this whole thing.
0: Oh, boy. And so, what is the truth? The truth, is the truth going to do anything to us right now? Is the truth going to save my life? Is it going to make a better life for me?
4: Happens, yes. I mean, just knowing that lies are going down to destroy the truth and life means that the more life is promoted for what it is, the truth, it keeps on doing its thing. And then, you know, the Creator is not going to lose no way. He's never lost, never will. But it's just amazing to see this planet and the way they brought me up and educated others, contemporaries, and to see how idiotic and backward it is. I mean, Lincoln, the only thing they did was came and copied darn near everything we did and said, and get it back to us with their version, but they have nothing to present but lies and trickery and deceit.
0: Oh, boy.
4: So when y'all say you're in captivity until you can return back to your home, you are, because you got to start with yourself.
0: We're in captivity until we return back to our home. Now, tell me again, where is our home?
4: Our home, as we call it right now, is Africa, the Holy Land.
0: Okay. Okay.
4: So there's no doubt about it. And otherwise, Lincoln, only thing they did was took and copied our books and forced some of our writers, you know, scribe writers, and changed the game up and put some glitter on it, which is why they like Hollywood so much. You know, anything to do with lies and fantasy. And our people, Lincoln, it's amazing that as smart as our people are, as wise as they are, they're very foolish right now. They caught up in the the mystical BS.
0: Oh, boy. Okay.
4: And
0: well,
4: The Matrix. In other words, you just saw the movie The Matrix.
0: Yes, yes.
4: This is like, I mean, everything they portray in their film is to show what they did to trick us, and what they want to do is keep you asleep, keep your memory dead, and then they can have a field day with you.
0: Well, I don't think going back to Africa is gonna set me free.
4: Man, I mean,
0: it might set me back. I don't know, but
4: just to put my feet on the same land.
0: Well, I've been there. I did that. I didn't feel any different like I had been released from some prison or something when I went to Africa. I mean, it felt good to know you had answer. You see people over there that look like people over here. You see it all the time.
4: But the only thing was missing is you didn't know the truth, and you was traveling without yourself.
0: Oh, boy. Oh.
4: I mean, think about it. I
0: do know the truth. They captured us and put us on a ship and sent us over here. That's the truth.
4: And then they educated you, which was more of the ass-whooping.
0: No, boy. No, boy. All right.
4: And then our people became, they went along with the madness, and then sunk into that slumpy mire. So, Lincoln, I'm telling you, man, I don't want to be known as somebody who called in like a crazy. He's talking about Hebrew.
0: Well, you're doing that pretty good. You did a good job of that.
4: But I'm convinced, because when I study a thing, and I know it, just like I was in the spelling bee, and I beat out a lot of people from studying words, you know, real deeply. When I know a thing, I will advance it. I will promote it. And so I know the Most High is the most important being to us and the universe, and I'm not going to promote that.
0: Okay. Spell reunion.
4: R-E-U-N-I-O-N.
0: Thanks for your call. And I asked him that because the Black Family Reunion, presented by TriHealth, is giving one lucky family a chance to win a one-day family reunion gathering. How about that? Up to 40 members of the family will be treated to a DJ, dinner, customized T-shirts, and you get a private area in the park. It all jumps off Saturday, August 15th, 1 to 6 p.m. If you want to register to win, go to buzzcincy.com. 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

0: a Laffy Taffy, a Laffy Taffy, or whatever. 100 point, listen to me, 100.3. 1230 The Buzz today. I'm on 1230 The Buzz. You know, you move from one station to the next, one day to the next, you forget where you are sometimes. 1230 The Buzz, Lincoln Ware with you till 1 o'clock this afternoon. And we've got a lot going on. Want to get your comments on the festival. What did you think? Were you downtown? Did you go to the square? Did you go to 513? Did you go up to Elm Street? How many people checked out Elm Street in front of the convention center? They had that going on up there. Yes, right there at Elm Street. Did you check that out? Did you check out some of the outfits people were wearing? Oh, boy. Jeez. And I did see a few thongs, too. Unbelievable. You know, they had them so short, they had a thong on under them. Unbelievable. Unbelievable. And, you know, you could just go somewhere and sit and people watch downtown during the week. I mean, during this past weekend. There were some sights to see, let me tell you. Some sights to see. The Space Needle in Seattle. Shooting that left 3 dead. They had a big festival this weekend up there, food festival. And, man, I tell you, unbelievable. Authorities searching for a second suspect who they believed opened fire at the food festival in Seattle, killing 3 people and injuring 4 others. What about the guy that drove through the Pride Parade in I think it was Germany they had it. The Pride Parade, he just drove the car through and, oh, man, I tell you. I think he was a former member of ISIS. And he went to one of the ISIS camps and they sent him back. I don't know. But it's unbelievable. Unbelievable. All right, let's go to Lindsay. Lindsay, how you doing today?
1: Hey, Brother Lincoln, how you doing, man? It's been a minute.
0: Yes, what's going on?
1: Oh, nothing. I just want to take a break from writing my book. I didn't do none of the festivities, just to let you know that.
0: Oh, man. Okay. Why didn't you?
1: I'm doing my book. I'm committed on, you know, writing my story, so that's been taking a lot out of me, but I'm committed.
0: Now, what is this book about?
1: My life.
0: Okay. All right.
1: My life story.
0: Okay.
1: And it's titled Born Under a Curse.
0: Okay, hey, so you're gonna cover the bank robberies, prison, and all kind of stuff.
1: All that. Okay. But it's a lot more to me than just that.
0: I'll have you on the show when you complete the book.
1: Megan, I ain't writing my book to get on your show.
0: Well, I know you didn't write it to get on the show. I want you on the show. I mean, I just offered you a chance to come on the show to talk about the book. And if you don't want to do it, that's fine with me.
1: I'm clouded. Hey, look, but the real reason I wanted to talk about what Pharaoh said when he talking about the music and the way we went crazy and all this old crap.
0: Yes.
1: Now, I'm one of them kids he talking about. Would you agree?
0: Yeah. You were around that disobedient age in 69.
1: Yes, very much so, way before then. But anyway, my point is that you remember Woodstock?
0: Yep.
1: Okay, Woodstock, would you agree with me? Did Woodstock change the mindset of America?
0: I think it did. And that was around 69, wasn't it? Didn't Woodstock
1: happen? Well, it was a little bit before then.
0: Yeah, I mean, 68, 69, somewhere around in there. I thought it was
1: a time in this culture where white girls, the hippies, was running around talking about free love because they felt guilty about what their ancestors did. Would you agree with that?
0: Yes, and Woodstock was April 15th, 1969.
1: Okay.
0: I mean, August 15th. August 15th through the 18th, 1969. So it was that same year.
1: Yeah, and you had when Jimi Hendrix kind of blended the culture with his stuff and stuff like that.
0: Yes.
1: But let me rush to my point. Pharaoh said it was the music. In 1968, what happened with black people?
0: 1968, let's see. Martin Luther King was killed.
1: Stop right there.
0: Okay.
1: When Martin Luther King was killed, a lot of us became angry.
0: Yeah.
1: Would you agree?
0: I agree, yes.
1: And some of us youth stayed angry. In spite of the here in Cincinnati, in spite of the National Guard leaving and all of that crap, we stayed angry.
0: Yes.
1: Now, I got a little older. As I reflect back, I kind of like did my youth in the state of California. That revolutionary mind that we had the Black Panthers, we had the SLA, we had the Black Muslims, we had all of these different groups. And guess what? It was structured. And we as Black people, we wasn't listening to It's My Thing and all that. We really, our anthem was I'm Black and I'm Proud.
0: Yeah.
1: Would you agree with that?
0: Yeah, oh yeah.
1: Say it loud. I'm Black and I'm Proud.
0: Yep, that was the anthem. That was the anthem.
1: And we were connected through that music. We were connected through the Temptations music.
0: Yes.
1: We wasn't what he kind of reflect talking about our mindset, L to the no, that wasn't it. And nigga, I'm gonna tell you something. Even though I grew up like I grew up, man, Black folks was not affordable to be introduced into mainstream.
0: Mm.
1: When I was in them penitentiaries, wasn't no Blacks in there for murder.
0: Yeah.
1: Every Black that I came across was in there for armed robbery.
0: Mm.
1: And why was you in there for armed robbery? Because now you got the opportunity that you want to live like white folks. You want to have a job. You want to be recognized. You want to be respected. And the only way that you could get to that status quo that you had to have some money. So a lot of us just took the damn money.
0: Yeah.
1: But when the white folks recognized that, what did they do? What did Lyndon Baines Johnson and them, what did they do? They opened up programs.
0: Yes.
1: They let us into man society. They let us start working in factories.
0: Yes, yes. A lot of government jobs through programs. Every summer they had jobs for teenagers, federal jobs, you know, jobs the federal government put out there to keep teenagers off the street and working. And I thought it worked pretty good.
1: Job Corps did wonders for Hank Mitchell. Hank, you remember Hank Mitchell?
0: Hank Mitchell. Not offhand. Who's Hank Mitchell?
1: Yeah. Well, it did wonders for Hank. It did wonders for a lot of us, the Job Corps, all of these different things. So my point is that it was us acting a damn fool in society by taking these white folks' money so they gave us some leverage. Today, it's all totally just whacked out the game because what white folks are showing us for role models is things that's totally against what society is all about because we glorify the negativity. That's what's going on in our community. And I'll close with this. The last time I talked to you, I talked to you about us being a Black community and what a Black community means to me. Black community means to me is that when we go to a Bengals game, if you're there for the game and the Bengals score, what do you do when you're in the damn crowd, in the audience, or when you're in your fans?
0: I cheer. I say, yay, all right. High five.
1: You give a high five to the person on the right.
0: Yep.
1: You give a high five to the person on the left.
0: And the one in the back.
1: You give a high five to the person in the front and the back.
0: Yes, yes.
1: But guess what?
0: What?
1: You just gave a high five to a Christian, a Muslim, an atheist, and a racist, but you're all cheering for the same game.
0: Yeah.
1: That's the only way that we're going to become a community until we find a team to cheer for, and we go all come together and cheer for that team. Just like we came together for the Black Music Festival, but I guarantee you them suckers ain't going to come like that to vote.
0: All right.
1: Have a great day. Thank you for the time. I'll talk to you in another month.
0: All right. Thanks for your call. Okay, let's take a break and we'll come back. If we can just get the Jehovah's Witnesses to vote, I'll be okay. If I could talk one Jehovah's Witness into voting, I'll be a happy man. I'll be a happy man. Let's take a break. We'll come back. 12:30, The Buzz.
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18: WDBZ, the Buzz of Cincinnati, your talk station, having an event over at the Greater Emmanuel Apostolic Church that's coming Saturday. It's called like the Men of Honor and Valor, and Cecil Thomas will be speaking, Dr. Keith Melvin, Eric Kearney, and they had me down, but I don't know if I'll be able to get there after the walking club, but they had me down, but I told them I'd put the word out there. So they're going to have some great speakers there. Saturday, it starts at 10, from 10 to 2 at the Greater Emmanuel Apostolic Temple Church, and it's called Men's Ministry, and it's great. It's going to be great. The Men of Honor and Valor. So get there. It's located at 1150 Galbraith Road. All right. They're going to have free breakfast, brunch, and featured speakers will be Cecil Thomas, state representative, Dr. Keith Melvin, yes, and he's going to be the keynote speaker, and Eric Kearney from the Cincinnati African American Chamber. So it sounds like a good event this coming Saturday, 10 to 2, over at the Greater Emmanuel Apostolic Temple. Oh, yeah. All right.
1: Is there any reason you said it like that?
18: I don't know.
1: With the hands?
18: Apostolic? I don't know. It makes you want to. Apostolic.
1: The hand movement, yeah.
18: The hand movement. Okay. I was watching the meteorologist, Randy Rico, on News 5 today, and she had shoulder surgery, and she had her arm in a sling. She said, and I had to do this because I talk with my hands, and I would hurt myself if I didn't have this in a sling. Because she said, I always move my hands. And on some words, I move my hands. And I thought apostolic was one of those words that you move your hands on. Apostolic. All right. Let's go to my good friend, Hamilton County Commissioner Alicia Reese, and she's got to be tired now. I hope you're at home relaxing because, oh boy, you had a busy, busy week, pretty much. Yes, a whole week, but it's been a few months you've been busy, but it all came to an end on Saturday, and it was a great event.
19: Yes, Lincoln, I am exhausted. And like you said, it was months and months and months of hard work, and I do want to thank my staff and the team putting this together. It's been a lot to do, and I just want to thank the people that came out. Lincoln, everybody was in a sea of white, and we had on white for unity and the parade of stars. Lincoln, you let us in with the parade of stars. It was packed. Don Juan with the music, the unveiling of the stars, our newest members, Heat Wave. I mean, they brought a crew. Original members, they came from the UK and all over the place for that. And then WCIN, oh my goodness. I mean, it was a reunion. WCIN, John Thomas unveiled the star. We've got some new stars down there. You guys need to check it out.
18: Those new stars are nice. They're new. They're real nice looking.
19: Yeah, so new stars, and they're durable. And so people should definitely go down and check it out. Liga, we had a goal, and I said, let's try to get to 350,000 because, you know, we don't have no brochures. We don't have a year-round marketing budget. And I'm just so thankful to everybody who's gone down there. We hit the number of 400,556. 400,556. I mean, we're going to definitely hit half a million really soon. So the good thing about the Walk of Fame, we had a great event, but it's not over. We're still there. The festival, they said, I saw a picture. They said they're packing up and they'll be back next year. We're there today, tomorrow, next week. Go down. It's absolutely free, 6 a.m. to 11 p.m. But Lincoln, the event, let me just say, and I'm just taking it all in. I'm thanking God just how spectacular it was. We hit the capacity of the Brady Center. Then we had the watch party outside. And someone told me, she said, oh, man, it's off the chain out here. We had the big screen out where people could watch it. And they had a whole watch party watching it. And then we joined them outside. Regina Bell got the Legacy Award and sang her face off. It got real emotional because she had not sang A Whole New World since people with Bryson had passed.
18: Yes, yes, yes.
19: And her and Vince did a great job, and she held Vince and was about to break down crying because she was so overwhelmed and emotional, and she just tore it up. Midnight Star, I mean, come on. We've been right around here, Midnight Star, and to come back 50 years, most people can't make 50 days. And they just, I mean, I've seen a lot of their shows, and they always have great shows. But they took it way up a notch for the 50th, for the hometown, and it was packed out there outside for Midnight Star, who looked good and just, I mean, he just partied. My legs are hurting now because I did a lot much dancing than I'm supposed to be doing. but then I also want to say that Shirley Murdock, oh, man, Shirley, what can I say? I love Shirley Murdock. She tore the house down, kicked it off right for us. So to have something where we got Shirley Murdock performing We got Regina Bell performing, Midnight Star performing, and then Second Wind. Oh, man, that's our house band. They kicked this thing off all the way right. And Aretha was our co-host for the opening. She kicked it off right. We had the Q Kids. I'll be coming in, kicking off the dedication to the past and inductees. Along with, we had a choir, put together these singers. They showed them sang. They sang Charles Fold's song. I mean, this is just, I mean, I can go on. This thing was incredible. We had everybody there was important. But we had the mayor there. The city manager was in all white. I mean, this thing, Congressman Landsman was in all white. Everybody in all white in unison, and all the elected officials, because, you know, I got 49 municipalities. It just was a great thing. And I want to thank Radio One. I know Dan's listening. I want to thank him. Thank you, Lincoln, as the selection committee has done a great job. We got some amazing folks in that Walk of Fame. I mean, we go from all the way from the Isley Brothers to Heat Wave to WCIN, Louise Sharpshire. You know, Boosie's in there. Felipe went. I mean, Isley Brothers. We got better than they got around the country. And then we did it, Lincoln. Hollywood. We brought Hollywood and New York together. If you've never been to the BET Awards, never been to the Grammys, we took it all the way up, and we did it all the way. It was free. And so we got a chance. People ask me all the time, how did you do this? And they started to see the reality is I am a policymaker, but I'm also a producer and an entrepreneur, and I got trained at Grambling, and I've been on radio. And so all those things came together so that we could promote it, we could produce it, and we wanted it to be first class, and it was. And we wanted it to be free, and I want to thank my family. Surprised me. My brother, Coach Steve Reese Jr., just won the Nike EYBL Peach Jam, the biggest AAU platform ever. And he got Coach of the Year, and his team, Florida Rebels, won. So I didn't think he was going to be able to be here because he was celebrating. Next thing I know, he showed up. My entire family and my sister, Tiffany, and brother-in-law, sister-in-law, they all were there. And even my niece and my great-niece, she got to come to her first Cincinnati Black Music Walk of Fame, and she'll be 1 year old in a couple months. So it does mean a lot to me, and my father, of course, was there. I want to thank, like I said, the county and those who helped put this together. We could go on, but I just got to sit back and just thank God. And the weather, oh, my God, the weather was good. We had drizzle for 1 second, and people said, we ain't moving till Midnight Star come out. And then it just shined up again.
18: Yes.
19: So it was a great thing. It is a great thing. It's historic, and I want to thank every person. I can't thank you enough. The seniors, I love my senior citizens. I love y'all. Thank you. Three buses. Thank you, Metro, and Viola Brown, who's our senior coordinator.
18: And
19: our
18: what about the Kinley Hotel? They were great.
19: Oh, man. Let me give it. Kinley Hotel, Galen, Black General Manager, he laid it out. Everybody.

0: I even put my sister to work, Tiffany. So we just needed all hands on deck and everybody, our videography, photography, Sybil and Cam. It's just a lot to try to pull all this together with such a small group of people. But we were able to pull it off, thanks to God. And the Urban League, shout out to Christy Coons and Urban League. Thank y'all so much for your partnership and getting all this done. And then, of course, we got a lot of partners. League and I had to raise a lot of private money so it could be free. Private money so it could be free.
1: Yes.
0: And we'll be taking a part. So people go to Cincy, C-I-N-C-Y, Black Music Walk of Fame. That's where the photos will be. You want to follow Cincy Black Music Walk of Fame. That's very important. And you'll be able to see all of the partners. Because we had a lot of events leading up to this.
1: We had
0: the casino. We kicked it off right there. That was packed. Then we went to the library. We have an exhibit at the library still. And we had that on June 19th. We had over 2,400 people. That was packed. Then we had the Gold Star kickoff to the countdown. And we packed that place out on Mitchell Avenue. And then we went back to the library for the press conference. That was packed. And then we had the big, big, big event that we had at the Brady Center and the Black Music Walk of Fame. So it was it's been a lot. It's been worth it. And, again, we wanted to give it to the people so that everybody could be somebody. And everybody was important. So I want to thank them and a shout-out to New Attitude, Ms. Plotheria, because everybody's asking me, where did you get your dress? Where did you get your outfit? My stylist and Nyjah and Swia, who handled making me look beautiful on that day. So we want to give all of them a shout-out. Ligon, it's been real. It ain't over. But don't forget, 400,556 coming from the rocks of zero people to 400,556. I just thank God and I thank the people. I'll talk to y'all later. I'm resting. Please, I'm resting. I won't be available right now.
1: Right.
0: Just give me a little time to get back on my feet.
1: All right. Then go get some rest, Alicia. Thank you for talking with us this morning.
0: And let me tell you, Don Juan for sure, your partner.
1: He's still, that dedication.
0: He did the WCIA.
1: Oh, yeah, that was pretty good. Yes.
0: Oh, man, unbelievable. And all the music, he's curating everything. I got to give a big shout out to your partner, Mr. Don Juan for sure.
1: Yes, yes. I tell you what, it was a great event, and people who missed it, you missed a great event. But it was a whole lot of people outside that got there late and couldn't get in because it was too crowded. They were outside watching the entire event.
0: Yeah, well, that's the thing. We had the screen. You could watch it, and the guy told me they've officially called that the watch party.
1: Yes, right. There you go.
0: They even got their own name, so it was a great thing.
1: All right, Alicia.
0: All right, thank you, Lincoln.
1: We'll talk to you.
0: Talk to you soon.
1: All right. That's Hamilton County Commissioner Alicia Reese. And trying to catch up on some rest. All right. Are we late for break? Oh, well, let me do this right now. 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

0: of Cincinnati, your talk station, Lincoln Ware with you. And earlier this morning, I told you what the city had said about the whole event with J. Rodge and the food trucks. I told you what the city said. I gave you my opinion. And I asked for J. Rodge to call if he had another opinion on what the city said. You know, there's always two sides to every story. And so now here is J. Rodge, and let's hear what he has to say. J. Rodge, how you doing today?
1: What's up, Lincoln? How are you?
0: I'm hanging in there. What's going on?
1: Not much. Somebody told me to call in.
0: Well, yeah. I was reading the city's response to the food truck and what they said. And, I mean, they said permitting exists for a reason, and the deadline was in February for you to get your permits, and you came to them in May, way after the deadline. And that even though they told you in May that they were not issuing any permits, you still continued to promote your event. That's what they said.
1: I know that's what they said. You know, excuse me. So now, first and foremost, I want you to understand, you know, this is our ninth year doing Cincy Soul, the Black Taste.
0: Mm-hmm.
1: We put this event together originally because all the money that was coming into, it was $100 million coming into Cincinnati, and no black people were getting any parts of that. You know, you had the Santangelo's and the stadium with the fest, you had the hotels, mm-hmm. the malls, everything. But when you look up, you said, how many black people were actually, I mean, there were black jobs, things like that, but, you know, trying to get a bigger piece of it. So I said, we'll create this food fest since the restaurants downtown would close. You know, I don't know if you know it, Skyline Chili was closed on the square this weekend. So the Festival 513 always had out-of-town vendors. So I said, hey, look, I put a food fest together for Cincinnati food, restaurants, caterers, and so they can make some money. And we've done that for the last 9 years. You know, we produced it down Fifth Street and Fountain Square. We had, you know, concerts. It's been a major complimentary event to the music fest for years. Once Jason Dunn was no longer with Convention and Visitor Bureau, it started moving a little different. So last year we opted to not do it. We wanted the people to see what it looked like if we weren't around.
0: Mm-hmm.
1: So and honestly, this year I wasn't really even pressed on doing it. But I had some food vendors reach out to me because the economy is so bad. You got mm-hmm. restaurants closing every week.
0: Yeah,
1: excuse me. So in May, we made an announcement that, hey, we're going to do Cincy Soul.
0: Mm-hmm.
1: So now, typically, when you block off a street, it takes you 60 days. That's all it takes.
0: Okay.
1: When we applied for the permit, we were within that 60 days. When we got a response back that they had changed some things, they mm-hmm. started closing our permits in 2025,
0: mm-hmm.
1: we said, okay, all right, no problem. You know, I saw on the over the news, they said February, but we got emails saying 2025. So, okay, cool, no problem. We looked to go take it over to Covington, but then apparently, you know, one of your good friends at Visit Cincy, Dina, she put some words in saying apparently we were difficult to work with, some other things, so we decided. Covington said they couldn't get it done within the amount of time that we were looking to do it. No problem. We decide, okay, how can we still put this thing on without it being the normal food fest that we've done in the past? I don't know if you remember, I was doing parking lot concerts during COVID down at Longwood Hall.
0: Yeah.
1: You know, I brought Bill DeVoe, Music Soul, Child of Raheem Devon, and DMX. So I had already studied how to move with the parking lot years ago. So we looked to try to figure out where we can get a parking lot. I found a parking lot who were down at between 7th and 8th Street, Main and Sycamore, and they were excited to do it because as slow as downtown has been, they haven't been making a lot of money on the weekends either. So we put a situation together where a parking lot business was going to be able to benefit from the food trucks going mm-hmm. into the parking lot.
0: Okay, hold on. Can you hold on a second? I got a break news. I got a break for news, and then we'll come back and hear more from J. Rodge right here on 1230 The Buzz.
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0: 1230 WDBZ, the Buzz of Cincinnati, your talk station. Lincoln Ware with you. And let's continue talking to Jay Raj on the event with the food trucks and the city of Cincinnati and the permits. And okay, Jay, continue.
1: Yeah, so, you know, like I was saying, so we figured out, because we've done it in the past, how to move within a parking lot. If you're not selling alcohol, if you can have, if you have 3,000, less than 3,000 people, you don't, you're not required to have a permit on private property. So we rented the parking lot. I spoke with my food trucks first to find out if there's something that they wanted us to do. July 1st, we had a meeting with the food trucks. They said, yeah, if you can get the parking lot for us, Jay, we would love for you to get it, because the way the city has it set up right now, we can't be in downtown after 11 o'clock on the downtown streets. Now, I guess that goes back to last year.
0: Yeah.
1: They blamed the, well, I guess the food trucks caught the blunt of the whole brawl, and they, I guess they, you know, so apparently they were saying, apparently they were fighting over chicken. I don't know.
0: I think they I think they moved the time. They had it real early, and then they moved it. Did they move it to 11, or did they let them go to 12? I'm not sure.
1: No, but they let, the 11 o'clock was the cutoff. I was down on Fountain Square this weekend.
0: Okay.
1: So they, so the food vendors, us putting the food vendors in a private parking lot was going to allow them to be in after 11 as well. So, you know, the food trucks already have their food permit. We don't have to get a food permit. Literally, all we did was rent out some space like you do when you tailgate, right?
0: All right.
1: Pull some trucks in the parking lot. They can sell because they have the permits, but now because they're on private property, they can sell later than 11 o'clock. Jazz Fest doesn't let out till 12 or 1 o'clock. If the food trucks can't sell food after 11, how are they going to benefit from 30,000 people being in the city?
0: Because the concert's not over till till after 11. You know, most both nights are not open to after 11. Okay.
1: So all the food vendors down the stadium, majority of them are from out of town. All the food vendors we have are people that are caterers, food trucks, and restaurants in the city of Cincinnati.
0: Okay,
1: so, either,
0: okay, so 513, they don't have, none of those are trucks down there during the, at the 513. They're all like booths and vendors. They can stay open past 11.
1: Yeah, they can stay open past 11.
0: Okay.
1: And last, so in so this year, they had a few of our food trucks participate, but like they told me before, you know, when we set this food festival up, man, I set it up just for us to benefit. There's two parts to the food fest. Typically, you know, I put the concerts on that brought draws the people down, and then the food trucks benefit. And then we have the nonprofits come down and sell the beverages, so then they do fundraising through Cincy Souls. So we've had Princeton girls basketball, the state champs come down with their basketball, Warner Hills Bowling, the Little League football team. There's probably $20,000 to $25,000 raised for fundraisers through Cincy Soul as well. But again, when the city, so when the city came out and said, hey, he didn't get a permit, you're right, because we didn't announce we were doing Cincy Soul until May the 2nd. And when our new executive director approached Visit Cincy about activating Fountain Square and Fifth Street like we've done in the past, they said they weren't interested in doing it. So then we had to try to scout a location in Cincinnati. When we found the location that we wanted, we applied for the permit, and we were told, even though we were within the 60 days, they said, oh, well, we start closing them in 2025. No problem. We know what, we're not going to fight y'all. We found out how to put some food trucks in the parking lot so they can get some money. The lady that, the Jerusha Kessler lady from the city, she started calling, harassing the parking lot, telling them basically that they could get fined and she could pull their parking license if they allowed us to do this event.
0: Now, would you consider what you were doing a special event?
1: No. All I was doing was renting parking. I rented 200 parking spaces and I was allowing food trucks to rent those spaces. Like I said, Lincoln, you know, normally we bring in major artists. We brought in El DeBarge and CeeLo, and they're all free concerts. There was no concerts going on that weekend. The only thing they were going to have is some DJs. You know, we had, the square footage of the parking lot didn't even allow us to put 3,000 people on there. So when you add 20 plus food trucks and other vendors, it wasn't going to happen. You know, so that's the entire story. That's the story in entirety.
0: Well, I mean, it almost sounds like what you were doing, the city said, is a special event, and they say they need permits for special events.
1: Again, like I told you, Lincoln, and hopefully you're listening to me, the city has certain parameters that you can, that you can and you that you need a permit and you don't need a permit. If you're not selling alcohol, if it's on private property, and if it's less than 3,000 people. You know, so when you go to tailgate, there's no tailgating permit. You know, when I see you down at tailgating, when all our friends are renting certain spaces or parking lots to do tailgate, that's the exactly same thing I was doing.
0: Yeah.
1: The city has, so now, if they didn't want us to do that, I guess what I'm looking for next for the city to do is make anybody that's tailgating get a permit.
0: Okay, so what are you going to do for next year? Are you going to try to do this all over again next year and maybe get your permit before in February?
1: Listen, Lincoln. Number one, like I told you, it's 60 days to cut a street off. If they want to make up a deadline, then they need to put it out there so people know, hey, it's February. It's 2025. You know what I mean? Yeah. So, like, we've done it. Like I told you before, we've done this food fest eight different times. Even during COVID, when we brought the Isley Brothers. So I just heard Alicia on the radio. Remember, we brought the Isley Brothers to Sword Point.
0: Yeah.
1: That's when they got the Walk of Fame star. We did that during COVID because there was no jazz fest. And in order for us to have our food fest, we needed a concert. So we put a concert together. So we're not going to act like we don't know what we're doing. So when people ask me, well, what are you going to do next year? We're going to do what we've done every year.
0: Yeah.
1: Produce. But now, if they're going to put these parameters and move the goalposts back, if they say they want to stop the permits in 2026, my executive director, she'll put the permit in, and then whatever problem the city has, we'll work through it. But again, we knew we outgrew that block on 5th Street years ago. We would have done that block because we could have had that park, the stage for Fountain Square. Now we know that that's not something that they want to do, because I don't know if you were down there on the square. The energy, the energy was low. The people who came from out of town who used to come to Cincy Soul, because we did concerts on Saturday and Sunday, it was a complimentary event. Just like when you go to Essence, you go to Essence for Essence, and there's other different activations in the city. That's all we were. So hopefully we can sit down, because you remember last year we didn't do it, and that's when AFSAP came on. Well, we're going to see what we can do about getting Jay some funding. We didn't hear anything from nobody. We never asked for nothing from nobody. Like, leave us alone. But now everybody wants to help. I'm getting a lot of phone calls about how we help Cincy Soul.
0: Yeah.
1: Let's have these meetings so we can set it up.
0: Yeah.
1: And now we're not funding it out of our pocket, and it can be bigger and better and help the Jazz Fest draw people to the city.
0: Okay, so you didn't tick anybody off down at City Hall and
1: hey, brother, I've been running. Listen, I'm going to tell you something, Lincoln.
0: Yeah.
1: When I first started Cincy Soul, the Chamber of Commerce had an issue with us having a food festival. I've been fighting for Cincy Soul for 10 years. And if I piss somebody, guess what? Let me tell you something. If I piss somebody off at City Hall, then they need to get out of their feelings, because what we're doing is business. It's not personal.
0: All right.
1: Like I said, a lot of them piss us off too. And I'm going to tell you, the outpour you've been hearing from the people, black people are mad in general because of the way we've been treated. And I'm going to be honest, Lincoln, the last 90 days have been frustrating, right? So, For them to see the city not support such a economic event that we put on, they're like, I see people making posts, and they're like, where's Nolan's throat? Where's Nolan's neck? Like, there's been so much mistreatment of black people, and the city of Cincinnati handles black businesses bad, and we need to change that. So I've gotten phone calls from, Christy from the Urban League and Dave from NAACP and a lot of the mega church, the pastors, they all reached out. How can we help? Now we're going to sit down and figure out how we take Cincy Soul. And even though we've had great events and they've been successful, now we're going to give them some help, and we're going to put them on steroids. And hopefully the city's going to support them, and then we can have it back how it has been in the years.
0: All right. J-Rod, thanks for calling. We appreciate it. And
1: appreciate you.
0: I just want to let you get your side of the story out there.
1: Yeah, well, listen, they said it's three sides to a story. Their side, my side,
0: and
1: the
0: right side, the truth. There you go. All right.
1: Thanks, brother.
0: Thanks for your call. All right, that's J-Rod. And, I think there's some confusion with the permits. And the food trucks should have been able to, if he said they already have a permit, then they should have been able to maybe post up pretty much with just a call to the city, maybe, to see if, is it okay to post up here? Can I post up there? So I don't know. We'll see what happens. I do think this one thing I will say, that I do think the city is doing the food trucks a disservice in making them shut down at 11. I do think that is wrong to make those food trucks shut down that early. I will say that. Shame on you, city, for doing that, that putting that 11 o'clock curfew on the food trucks. I didn't like that situation when they passed the ordinance to shut them down at that time. All right, we're going to take a break. And then we'll come back. We got the urologist, Dr. Kappa, is going to call in and tell us what's going on with this, this military, the entire male population of the U.S. military going to have to take a testosterone, blood test to see how, what levels of testosterone they have. And if they have low testosterone, guess what? They might be encouraged to take some testosterone to get rid of that low T. Yeah, we're going to find out all about low T and, you know, what it can, how it can hinder a serviceman. Yeah, so we'll take a quick break. We'll come back with Dr. Kappa on 1230 The Buzz.
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0: 1230 WDBZ. Lincoln Ware with you on a Monday afternoon. And let's head on over to the urology group and talk to my favorite urologist, none other than Dr. Kappa. And before we go to Dr. Kappa, under the policy announced by the Defense Secretary Pete Hegseth, he says the U.S. military is rolling out annual testosterone deficiency screenings for active duty and reserve service member ages 30 and older. And with voluntary testing available for those under 30. So if you're under 30, you can volunteer to check your testosterone level. And voluntary hormone replacement therapy will be available if they want it. So Dr. Kappa, why do you think that? And welcome to the show. How you doing today?
20: Oh, I'm doing great, Lincoln. It's always wonderful to be on the show. And I saw this, I mean, you just mentioned this story. It really got my attention, obviously. I'm excited to talk about it today. And, let's jump right into talking about testosterone and why it's an important health screening measure for men.
0: So why do you think, the military, they didn't want these guys sluggish and sleepy and doing all that stuff at certain times? I don't know.
20: No, I think that's right. I think that's right, Lincoln. I mean, first of all, let's talk about testosterone. It is one of the best overall health markers that we have for men. So men who have low testosterone are more likely to have heart attacks, strokes, diabetes, obesity, depression, and, of course, the sexual side effects like erectile dysfunction and low sex drive. But one of my colleagues, Dr. Mo Kara at Baylor, he talked about low T and used this analogy as a check engine light. Your testosterone, low T, when it's low, engine light, you may have stress or bad sleep, but sometimes it could be true testosterone deficiency or a more serious medical issue that Secretary Hegseth is at least having this conversation about men's health. And, you know, my question is not whether or not testosterone matters, it does, but it's who we test and when. And, you know, obviously, Secretary Hegseth, the high T Department of War, that's how he
0: yes.
20: to phrase this.
0: Yes, the high T Department of War.
20: In our troops being healthy, obviously.
0: Yes.
20: So we can talk more about this and the screening if it makes sense.
0: Now, what are the signs that you might have low T?
20: Yeah, no, exactly. Well, so testosterone can affect your muscle, your bone, your mood, your energy, your sex drive, your libido, your erectile function, your sperm production. So men, when they come in and see me, they're usually complaining about, hey, I'm not sleeping well, doc. I'm losing muscle mass. I'm gaining fat mass despite going to the gym. I got brain fog. I can't concentrate. My energy just isn't what it was. And, of course, they're having problems in the bedroom as well. And, you know, one thing I would say about this screening program, which you described well, is that it's not about, this is in Secretary Hegseth's words, this initiative, this testosterone screening initiative, it's not about artificial enhancement. It's about restoring and optimizing your natural capabilities, protecting your longevity, ensuring you have the biologic foundation to sustain the fight. That's in Secretary Hegseth's words. And so that's, you know, obviously relevant for our military, but for the men listening to this program, for the men in the community who are having difficult symptoms, that's definitely a sign. You should see your doctor, see one of us at the urology group to get screened. This is like all men in the military, age 30 and over, are going to get a yearly testosterone as part of their annual physical. And there's a lot of benefits to that, I think, but there's also some caveats that I would add, because it's when you do screening, you have the potential to over-treat, you know, and over-diagnose the problem that may not be there for an asymptomatic man.
0: Okay, someone says it's, you know, testosterone is artificial, is not your natural testosterone that your body would produce. So is there, can it be harmful to you?
20: Oh, absolutely. Actually, you jumped right to the risk of testosterone treatment. So we can go into more of how we diagnose this. But
0: yes.
20: Now, let's start with the risks. Yeah, so it is artificial. Your body does make testosterone normally. You want your level to be generally above 300. There's a lot of nuance there, but what are the risks? Erythrocytosis. So this is a fancy word for your blood gets thick. It's the clearest adverse effect. You know, men who are on testosterone versus those who are not have a 17 versus 3.3% risk of having high blood counts. So what do? When we give testosterone treatment, we check the blood counts regularly. I usually check them every 6 months or so, and most men do fine, right? But there are some men who that blood count starts to creep up. Obviously can affect your blood pressure as well. Your fertility, this is a big one, actually really relevant to the military men who are going to be getting the screening. Testosterone therapy from the outside, external gels or shots, they can lower your sperm count. So it's sort of a paradox. You have high testosterone, but you have low sperm count because you're getting this, you know, external treatment. The other risk that men think about and hear about, and I want to really dispel this myth, is about heart attack risk, okay? There was a recent study, that really well-done study, and it looked at men who actually had high risk for cardiovascular disease. They gave some testosterone, they gave some placebo, and what happened was there was absolutely no increased risk in major cardiac events. It does not increase your risk of heart attacks. That's a good thing, but, you know, it's not benign, and so what I would just emphasize to men, it's a great treatment. It can really restore the energy in your life, but it needs to be done with an expert supervision and routine blood count and examinations by your doctor.
0: So when you go to get your, like, your PSA, should you tell them, can you, you have to tell them to check it extra, or do they automatically check that when you get your PSA done?
20: Well, if you're in the high T military, you're going to get it automatically.
0: Right.
20: But for a guy going into his PCP,
0: yeah, just a regular guy,
20: you could definitely ask about it. Yeah. I would have that conversation. And, you know, I mentioned those risk factors. You know, testosterone is a great marker of overall health. So if you're suffering from obesity or diabetes, that could be a sign of low testosterone. But here's what we do. So we talk about symptoms. So how are you doing? How are you feeling? How is your life? I do a lot of sexual health history as well. You know, how is your sexual life? And if men are struggling in the bedroom, if they're struggling with their energy or their weight, absolutely I would offer a testosterone check to that man. So a lot of it's driven by symptoms. And that's the key is, you know, we don't just test everybody. You know, we don't have, you know, 10-year-olds come in and we check a testosterone. We're testing men, you know, who have symptoms. But that's the thing that's really interesting about this program is all men are getting tested because they're really focused on high performance. But again, it's not about artificial. I tell guys, we're not trying to make you Hercules. We're trying to get you back to your normal self, where you have good energy. You know, you're doing the things that you enjoy in life. Your sexual health is improved. That's what we focus on.
0: Now, can you bring your low T up yourself by exercising and eating right? Can you do it yourself? If once you're low, you're going to stay there pretty much and let you get the testosterone shots, pills, gels, whatever you have.
20: Well, Lincoln, that is an excellent question, and here's why. I had a guy, a gentleman in our community here in Cincinnati. He came in, it was 200. It was low. And I talked to him about treatment. We went over all the side effects, and he goes, you know, Doc, is this reversible? I said, absolutely. Obesity, sleep apnea, poor sleep, chronic opioid or drug use, and a few other things can really lower your testosterone. And these are not, maybe in the short term, not fixable, but if with sustained good nutrition, good sleep, strength training program, you can increase your testosterone with just the lifestyle factors. And so this guy, he said, you know what, Doc, let me try that. He came back 9 months later, almost looking like Arnold Schwarzenegger. I'm kind of kidding, but he really took his health seriously. He said, I'm stopping eating the donuts in the morning. I'm going to hit the gym. And he did. And it was remarkable, his health transformation. Didn't get a single external testosterone and raise his levels to a normal level.
0: Okay.
20: And I just, you know, I basically clapped for the guy when he came back. I said, "You right, now that's hard to do.
0: Yeah.
20: But I don't want to tell your listeners, hey, you may not need medication. But those lifestyle things I mentioned, you should do them regardless
0: of
20: if you're on testosterone, because they help your health in other ways, your blood pressure, your cholesterol, et cetera. So you can reverse it. But some guys, even with a perfect lifestyle, perfect sleep, they still can have testosterone deficiency. And those are the guys that we really want to focus on with our treatments.
0: Now, how do you regulate it? Can you give a guy too much testosterone at a time with the shot or with the pills? I don't know. How do you regulate to make sure he's not getting too much, or maybe he's not getting enough?
20: That's exactly right. I always use the phrase low and slow, and some guys don't like that. They want to say, hey, doc, I'm feeling bad. I want to feel great tomorrow. I said, I'll be careful, you know, what you wish for, because I can give you a shot right now and get your testosterone to 1,000. You'll feel great, but then it's going to crash, right?
0: Oh, boy.
20: So what we treatments is we do routine monitoring. So to your point, hey, maybe we underdosed a guy. We gave him a certain percentage of a gel or a certain dose of the shot or a certain milligrams of the pill, and he's too low. You know, he went from 200 to 250, and he's like, I'm still feeling bad, Dr. Mm-hmm. Kappa. Like, let's increase the dose. I'd say absolutely. We want to get range where you're feeling better, your symptoms are improved, and you're in your normal range for men in your age group. And so, again, it's about restoring the normal for these guys, not about, you know, artificial enhancement. But you can go too high. You know, I see that a lot of times guys will come to me and, you know, they don't like this message. I'm like, actually, we're going to decrease your dose, because there are side effects. You know, I mentioned the blood count. There's a variety of other side effects. Mood swings can be pretty dramatic, actually, when the doses are super high. So I tell guys, hey, let's get you in the normal range. Let's get you feeling good. You know, if you're too high, you have that risk of that blood count getting really thick, and that can be a real risk to men for clot risk. So, yeah, we do both. You want the right dose, low and slow, get it up to a good level. We don't want it to be too high, because that can be a little difficult on a man as well.
0: Now, when should you get your test? In the morning, afternoon, or when? To see if you have...
20: Yeah, that's a great... It should be in the morning. We normally try to get guys, you know, I tell them between 8 and 10 a.m., but anytime, you know, make your lab appointment, get the blood draw. It's a really simple, easy test. You know, Lincoln, you're a huge advocate for PSA, prostate cancer screening. I tell guys, hey, if you're getting your yearly PSA test, if you're at risk for prostate cancer, just get a test. If you've got those symptoms, we'll just draw the testosterone at the same time. If it's low, like, so if their level, what I use is a level 300. So if the level is less than 300, then I do another level, same time, kind of in the morning, 8 to 10 a.m., check the blood count again. If it's still low, we check a couple of other hormonal levels, like your estrogen level and your blood count, like I mentioned, your prostate cancer screen. Then we'll proceed with treatment if the guy wants to go forward with that and understands the risks and the benefits and, you know, the ultra-style intervention alone, which can really help some guys. But no, you can kind of see this from this conversation, and that's the one caution I would have about the military is, you know, those men who are getting this testosterone screening need to make sure they have good follow-up with good doctors in the military, and they're wonderful doctors serving the men and women in our military. So, you know, they need to obviously have expert supervision and routine lab monitoring so they feel at their best and perform at their best.
0: All right. It sounds good to me. And your levels are the highest in the mornings. Is that true? Your levels are the highest, so that's why you should have the testing done in the mornings, right?
20: Yeah, so it's pretty complicated. You know, I just tell men we want it kind of consistent levels, but there is variation through the day. You can look at it on a graph. You know, we've done this with men, you know, at 8 a.m. and then in the middle of the day in the evening. So, you know, we want consistency with the levels, and you're exactly right, because sometimes a guy will come in, it's the 3 o'clock in the clinic, and he's tired, and we draw a testosterone level, it may be artificially low.
0: Yeah.
20: And so you want to be careful with, you know, picking what can be, by the way, a long treatment. This is why I'm real careful with the lab screening is, you know, if you test a level kind of randomly and accidentally diagnose a gentleman with testosterone deficiency and put him on lifelong treatments and all the side effects, you want to make sure you have a consistent, exactly right, Lincoln, to make sure you're making a thoughtful diagnosis. Because again, a lot of these guys, they end up being on testosterone for a long time. And so you want, that's I think, and again, one I support and I prescribe it every week, but you need to make sure it's the right diagnosis before you proceed.
0: All right. And how long should you be on it?
20: Well, that's a good question. You know, some guys will, you know, it's as long as you need to maintain a healthy, normal level and for those symptoms to improve. So we have some guys who are on it for life. We have other guys who, you know, improve their health overall. They lose weight. They start hitting the gym. And maybe they can decrease the dose or even come off it for a little bit. So, you know, there's ways to de-escalate the dose or to kind of taper off of it. But a lot of guys, when they start, if they have true testosterone deficiency, they're on it for a long time.
0: All right. Dr. Kappa, you have all the answers, I tell you. You have all the answers.
20: I don't know about that.
0: All right. But, yeah, when I saw that they were going to give testing to military men to see their testosterone levels, I said, I got to call Dr. Kappa in here on this one. This is crazy.
20: Well, yeah, no, I think you're exactly right. Yeah, I think the thing about Secretary Hegseth is, you know, the goal there is to protect longevity of our military members, and I totally agree with that. And the message for your listeners is the best way, the highest yield way to protect his longevity, his health, his overall quality of life is maintain a healthy weight, good sleep, healthy blood pressure, getting your prostate checked, getting your colonoscopy screened, you know, seeing your doctor regularly. And if it's appropriate, you've got these testosterone symptoms. We mentioned the sexual symptoms, the energy symptoms, you know, things you just don't feel. You know, report those symptoms to your doctor. Yes. Testosterone screening may be right for you. We're happy to do that here at the Urology Group. You can go online or give us a call at 513-841-7900. We're happy to do a screening for you if it's appropriate. And, you know, I really appreciate you giving this message to men out there, because a lot of guys out there, I call it, they're silently suffering, right?
0: Yes.
20: They've got these sexual health symptoms. They've got this poor energy. They wonder what's going on. And a lot of times it's something that has a really good, safe medical treatment, and we can offer that to men. And, you know, I appreciate your advocacy for this and the military paying attention to this problem, because it is a big problem.
0: Well, at least they won't have to pitch any tents anymore. They'll wake up with the tent already pitched.
20: Oh, man, I think that's about the best way we can end this segment, Lincoln. I'm not any more than that.
0: All right. We'll talk to you, Dr. Kappa. Thanks for your call.
20: All right. Thanks, Lincoln. Have a great day.
0: All right. Yeah, the tents will already be pitched. Yeah. Let's take a break, and then we'll come back. 12:30, The Buzz.
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11: WDBZ, the buzz of Cincinnati, your talk station. 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Remember, this is infotainment. Info meaning information and entertainment. Infotainment. And somebody says, Lincoln talking about pitch tents is nuts. I thought, at least I had the doctor laughing when he thought it was funny. I mean, come on. Get a life. Whoever said that, they probably have low T. I think I got somebody out there. I forgot. Check and see who it is. Yeah, thank you, sir. All right. Let's go to David Whitehead. David Whitehead, how are you?
12: I'm doing good, Lincoln. Thanks for asking.
11: What's on your mind?
12: Just trying to touch base about the weekend. You know, a lot of things happen. There's a lot of learning lessons from this weekend. So, you know, what we're pushing for is to make sure we have clarification in regards to what are those dates that the permits have to have. Is that established in writing? And what is that written form so that we can be prepared for it next year? I don't even want to get into the dance of who's right or wrong. All I know is the vendors did not win in that particular situation. And that's what's important to us. The factor that they're shutting down before the concert is over at Fountain Square, that's a problem.
11: Mm-hmm.
12: So we've got to address that. The fact that we can't have a setup space, we weren't able to have a setup space where additional vendors that are local vendors could have the Food Fest, Cincy Soul Fest, whatever you want to call it, there should be an opportunity for them.
11: Yes.
12: So we're trying to get in front of that right now. Like, we got a whole year.
11: So and can somebody set up a meeting with council members and maybe the city manager, other than going down there and talking for 2 minutes, which is not going to get you anywhere?
12: That is the plan, because sometimes you have to. People don't understand a lot of times what the process is.
11: And I think it's a lot of misunderstanding. People are there's a lot of misinformation and not getting their wires crossed. And people need to sit down face to face. And so everybody will know what's what, because I don't think everybody knows what's what right now. I don't know.
12: Yeah, no, absolutely. And I totally agree with that. And, you know, one of the potential solutions would have been in the immediate was to bring the trucks back up to Avondale for Sunday, because there was a huge football, Little League football program that happened at South Avondale School. Imagine the opportunity to feed all those kids and all those different parents that came from out of town for whatever they had at South Avenue.
11: Yeah, yeah.
12: So it was still a win opportunity left available. But we just, at some point in time, we got to get out of the fight between each other and other things and get into solutions. And that's where I want to be. I want to be in the solution set. Avondale is going through some changes right now. That, you know, as I talked with Sandra, we gotta fix this right away. I mean, there are problems that are happening that are fixable problems, but we gotta work collectively together and make sure that we are fighting so that we have economic opportunity, so our neighborhoods are restored and not given away and taken away. And I have little time for us against us. I'm not going to entertain these people.
11: Yes.
12: Where you at? What are you doing? We're doing as much. We're doing what we can, and we're trying to do more than what is even within our capacity.
11: Mm-hmm.
12: And I don't have time
11: for
12: the social media fight.
11: Yeah.
12: If you don't like what we're doing, join somebody else. But just do something.
11: Yeah.
12: Don't other than just sitting up here talking. So. All right, Lincoln, that's all right. I got.
11: Hey, David, thanks for your call. All right, Doug Springs.
0: Hey, Lincoln, how's it going, man?
11: Pretty good. What's up?
0: First, I saw Cincinnati issues. You had my niece on.
11: Oh, yeah.
0: And I just like to remind people that she's doing a writer's workshop at the Harriet Beecher Stowhouse. You can call and get the number. Number two, Deborah Green Boone. Was the first person with the taste of ebony, the taste of ebony she did in the early 1990s.
11: Mm-hmm.
0: And it came about because the downtown businesses was closing up after the jazz festival and black people couldn't find any place to eat. So all what you see yesterday, Saturday, and Friday was a result of her starting selling to black people doing the Taste of Ebony. So it came, what you saw is a progression of what she did some years ago. I listened to Jay Rod, and as you know, Lincoln, I was a health inspector for a number of years.
11: Yeah.
0: What he said had a lot of truth to it. The trucks are licensed way before. As soon as they want to go into business, they got to be licensed. So usually they get that done way before the festival. What he said sounded to me like it was, there's a loophole, and he found the loophole, and he did what, I didn't see anything wrong unless he was selling other kind of food that wasn't in the truck. And then on my last point, Lincoln, I listened to Pharaoh and I listened to Lindsay, and both of them had a lot of truth in what they said. I looked up the riots. And the riots basically did open up a lot of opportunities for us as black people because we were shut out of the main venue of America. We couldn't get jobs. The army, the military was the way out for most of us, went to the military. But I looked at the riots, and the first one started in 1963 in Birmingham, Alabama. And then in 64, there were 6 riots. And then in 67, there was over 150 riots throughout America. And as we know, one of them, the city that had riots in 67 was Cincinnati.
11: Mm-hmm.
0: And we also had riots
11: 68.
0: Because we graduated that year.
11: Yep.
0: And Taft was the only public school, that got a chance to graduate, have the ceremony for graduation because of the riots, they closed everything down.
11: Now we had our graduation.
0: Y'all had our graduation.
11: What
0: was the only thing?
11: We had our graduation was over at UC.
0: Oh, okay.
11: Mm-hmm. Yeah.
0: Well, we had our graduation City Hall, Music Hall. So all that to say, all this, both of them had truth in what they said, what Pharaoh said, and what Lindsay said. But the main thing is that the opportunities open up after the riot. Now, here in 2026, it appears that all those opportunities are being shut out again. So I hope that we understand
11: that we
0: got to work together in order to make things better for us.
11: Thanks, all right. Lincoln. Thanks for your call. Somebody said the permit was for the parking lot owner. Okay. So, like I said, I think there's some confusion on what you can do with the permit and this and that. And they need to sit down face to face and talk about it. I don't know who Jay Rod needs to meet with. Does he need to meet with the police? Does he need to meet with the city solicitor? Does he need to meet with the city council members? But somebody needs to sit down and talk, because I think there's some miscommunication going on with this whole thing. I don't know. All right. Let's go to a break, and then we'll come back. 12:30, The Buzz.
10: 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All black business owners.

0: say. 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
8: Twelve thirty, WDBZ, the Buzz of Cincinnati, your talk station. Let's see, we got Brent, Cecil, Thomas, Ray, Sister Dorothy, Stefan. I'm going to try to get to you before we get off here. We got Mona Jenkins and Jonathan Williams in the studio. There's a big event, the Woodson Walk in Walnut Hills. It's going to commemorate 100 years of Black history in Cincinnati. It's going to be a free 2-block walking tour this coming Friday from 10 to 4. I want to tell us a little bit about it. We'll start with you, Mona.
9: Hi, yes. So we are, you know, with the conclave happening this weekend and Dr. Carter G. Woodson being a prominent member of Omega Psi Phi, mm-hmm. we wanted to honor him, especially with this year being the 100-year anniversary of Black History Month. And him having a tie specifically to Walnut Hills, mm-hmm. We wanted folks to understand the history of that connection and what do we do moving forward to honor that legacy and okay. that connection.
8: And Jonathan, what's your involvement in this? I haven't seen you in a while, Jonathan.
10: Yeah. Well, good afternoon, and thank you for the opportunity to talk to you about this. I am an Omega, but I did this because Black history is important. Mm-hmm. No matter what your divine or other affiliations are, Black history is under attack, and we are interested to make sure that the history of Walnut Hills is amplified. Dr. Carter G. Woodson wrote his first expose, if you will, was the Journal of Negro History, and he talked about the first article was the Negro in Cincinnati prior to the Civil War.
8: Mm-hmm.
10: And he talked about three eras of the Black experience here, being one of toleration, one of persecution, and one of amelioration. And, you know, it's really important that the people from all over the country who are going to be here see Cincinnati and Walnut Hills on a national scale in a positive light.

0: And where will you start walking?
1: We'll start at the Cincinnati Federation of Colored Women's Club about 10 o'clock.
0: Mm-hmm.
1: We will go then next door to the Nance Hotel. We'll be there for about an hour. And then we'll walk down to the Harriet Beecher Stowe House. We'll be there for about an hour. And then we'll have a bus that will be available to some folks to take those to the business district so that they can do some shopping.
0: And that's this Friday from 10 to 4 p.m. Now, you're also going to have a dinner. Tell us about that.
2: Yes, so the dinner will be at 6:30 p.m. It's a ticketed event, and information is available online. And that is to have a celebration and a fundraiser for the scholarship fund for our youth.
0: Okay. All right. I mean, who came up with the idea to have this Woodson Walk in Walnut Hills? Who came up with that idea? That's a pretty good idea.
1: Well, thank you. Several people did, mm-hmm. and I will certainly have to credit Dr. Charles Dillard, who was my inspiration. He gave me a document. He gave me the document, the Journal of Negro History, probably 15 years ago.
0: Okay.
1: I'm a kind of a pack rat about history especially, and I kept it. And when it was the 100th year of anniversary of Dr. Woodson's work in Black history, and Omega's coming to town, and I'm a proud Omega man, I wanted to share the best side of Cincinnati, one of the best sides, with my brethren and their guests.
0: And I believe Dr. Dillard's wife must, or his parents or somebody, must have been in the Cincinnati Federation of Colored Women's Club, because he's got a picture in there. They got a picture of him in the in that house there.
1: Right. Mm-hmm. And they were. I was asked by the president, Maxine Robinson, to send out a shout out to Janet Cooper and Miss Louise Edwards, who are both very.
0: Miss Louise was a member there too, huh? Okay, all right.
1: But this is a wonderful event, and we invite everybody to come. It's not just for Omegas, but mm-hmm. it is for the entire community of Cincinnati. We've had some people reach out to us and say, "Wow, I've been a resident all my life, and I didn't realize that this was here." So
0: let's take place coming Friday, folks. This coming Friday from 10 to 4. And like you said, it's going to take place right there at the Cincinnati Federation of Colored Women's Clubs. They've got a house right there on, what's the name of that street?
1: It's 1010 Chapel.
0: Chapel Street. And they got the big monument out there in front of the Mann's Hotel, plaque out there.
1: All three historical locations.
0: Yes.
1: And there are three waves. I want to be sure that people understand. We start at 10. The first wave is at 10. The second one will be scheduled for 11, and the third one is at 12.
0: Okay. And Mrs. Jeanette Dillard is a member of the Cincinnati Colored Women's Club.
1: Yes, indeed.
0: I saw their picture, and they got some great pictures in there, too. If you take them inside there, look at some of the pictures they have in there.
2: Rich history.
0: Yes.
2: And that's why, like Jonathan said, we just don't know. And sometimes when we're so close to it, we just ignore it. So this is a time for us to go ahead and highlight that history and make sure that we're all aware of that.
0: All right.
2: Yeah.
1: And share it with an international audience.
0: There you go. Well, thank you both for joining me. Appreciate it. Did we get it all in?
2: We got
0: everything. Okay.
1: Hello, Doug Springs, my brother.
0: And Dorothy Springs is on there also.
1: Indeed. But love.
0: People. Thank you both for joining me. Appreciate it.
1: All right.
2: Thank you for having me.
0: All right. All right. Let's move along. 513. Actually, I shouldn't give the number because we got just a few minutes left. So, and the folks, if I don't get to you, you have a free pass to call in tomorrow. Let's see, we've got Cecil Thomas, Brent, Ray, Stefan, Dorothy, call me back tomorrow. We'll get you in there. Hold on, who do I want to go to? Cecil Thomas, what's up?
3: Hey, Lincoln, I'll call back tomorrow. I got a story to tell about WCIN.
0: Okay.
3: And how it benefited me. And I'll call back tomorrow.
0: Okay.
3: It's a little bit more.
0: All right.
3: Go and get to all the calls.
0: Call me back tomorrow. Dorothy can call me back tomorrow. We'll get to her. Stefan.
4: What's up, Brother Lincoln? And calling on about this permit. You need a permit in front of Paycor Stadium, brother. In front of Paycor Stadium, you need a permit. For any food truck, any vendors that's in front of Paycor Stadium. I was there last year.
0: Well, you need one anywhere, don't you? If you have a vendor's truck, you need a permit.
4: Don't.
0: You need something. You just can't drive a truck down there and set up without something.
4: You say down there. That's on the bank.
0: Downtown.
4: Let me give it to you.
0: Okay,
4: Lincoln.
0: Give it to me.
4: I was there in 2025, Brother Lincoln, September, when they passed this. The Food Trucks Association was a part of this. They spoke about this. Like, no, y'all can't do this. So they had a curfew Friday, Saturday, and Sunday for 1 a.m. in the morning. And it say, exception. These rules apply to street side right-of-ways, operations, and do not affect food trucks parked private property or off-roads. So he could have did that.
0: Mm-hmm.
4: You making up rules for black people as we go. Every time we have an event, something going on for black people, there's always a daggone loophole somewhere.
0: Yeah.
4: Playing black people. This stuff got to stop, Lincoln. That man could have parked in that parking lot, that private parking lot. He talked to a lawyer there before he did that.
0: Yeah.
4: Evidently, he did that. And they wrong for doing that, man. We keep in play, all our community leaders. I keep saying it. Quit kissing these people asses and start helping people for real.
0: All right.
4: Our kids going to suffer, Lincoln.
0: Stephon,
4: all the stuff they doing.
0: I'll
4: Lincoln.
0: Give you permit. You can call tomorrow. I'll give you permission to call tomorrow. Thanks for your call. Brent.
5: Hey, how are you doing?
0: Pretty good. What's up?
5: Not too much. So it sounds like there were no events like what occurred last year with the White Russian and with any big fights or anything. Is that correct?
0: Correct.
5: All right. Have you heard from Ron Dula to see if he was involved in another skirmish?
0: No, I haven't heard from him.
5: All right. And with the low T, follow the money. I bet one of Trump's children or someone attached to Hexas has money tied up in a pharmaceutical company that could be supplying those testosterone shots that folks shouldn't be getting if they don't need it. As you heard from the doctor, you can do things to help keep your...
0: But you have to do a whole lot of that to bring it up. You just can't go to the gym 1 to 2 days a week. You got to really do some serious working out and some serious watching what you eat.
5: You still want to stay in shape, just like with sugar diabetes. You can get that under control instead of just taking the easy route.
0: This is the microwave society. Everybody wants instant gratification. And I think I'd rather just take the pills or the shot to get it up there, get my testosterone level up, than to try to work it up there. Nobody wants to lose weight. They want to take the shot. They lose the weight. Simple as that.
5: Instant gratification can have long-term consequences.
0: Oh, boy.
5: But you have a good one, Uncle Lincoln.
0: Thanks for your call. Ray.
6: What's up, Lincoln? I didn't hold on for an hour for 30 seconds. Can I call back tomorrow?
0: Yes, you can, Ray. Yes, you can.
6: Can I get your brief overall view?
0: Yes, you can.
6: It sounds like the organizer, it sounded like, Lincoln, the city didn't want them down there anyway. They already had vendors. It sounded like the organizer did an end around to the parking lot and park and set up there, not a loophole, but an end around. And then the city got wind of it, threatened the parking lot owner with his license, and that was that. But Lincoln, let me ask you this. Do you think, like, over in Kentucky, I think they either had the Italian Fest or the Ghetto Fest. And I don't think they closed at 11 o'clock.
0: Right.
6: That was in another city altogether.
0: But, yeah, I think that was over at 11. I believe that Ghetto Fest was over at 11. I don't know. Uh-huh. I think it was.
6: Yeah. Lincoln, does the if the vendors have to close down at 11, do the restaurants have to close at 11?
0: Probably not. I wouldn't say they would have to close at 11. But, yeah, that 11 o'clock, that needs to be looked at again and see what's going on. I'm surprised nobody has challenged them on that. But I think that's a little early for somebody operating a food truck business to be shutting down.
6: Okay, I'll call tomorrow. All right.
0: All right, thanks for your call. And that's going to pretty much wrap it up for Monday. Man, and we had a whole lot of people left in
7: 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This is the Tavis Smiley Show on 1230 The Buzz.
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9: Three people are hospitalized after a Sunday evening vehicle crash in Walnut Hills. The accident happened near Gilbert Avenue and Oak Street. Injuries suffered by the victims are described as serious. Cincinnati police are working to locate a man suspected in the shooting of a child in Winton Hills Friday night. The shooting happened near Craft Street and Winest Avenue. Quincy Thomas is wanted on a charge of felonious assault. The victim's injuries are described as non-life-threatening. Police are continuing to investigate a fatal crash that happened early yesterday in Cincinnati's East End neighborhood. The crash happened near Lunkin Airport at around 2:15 a.m. and resulted in the death of 28-year-old, the driver of the vehicle. That person's name has not been released. The Boone County Sheriff's Office says alcohol was likely a contributing factor in a deadly Sunday motorcycle crash. 47-year-old Robert Schultz was riding without a helmet when he crashed near Dixie Highway in Duffield Lane. Schultz died at the scene. And the Reds took 2 of 3 to end the weekend against the Cardinals in St. Louis. That included a 5-3 extra innings win on Sunday. I'm Heather Pasco on 1230 The Buzz.
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0: live from historic Emerald Park in Los Angeles, California. I'm Tavis Smiley, and I'm so glad to see you and me back in stride again. 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Another great show on tap for you today. It's Monday, so Dr. Cornel West kicks us off with his brilliance today in hour two. In fact, Doc joins us for the full hour today. Lots to cover with him, including this. Let me just pivot for a second. I don't often on the national show talk about local politics, even though I believe that all politics, as somebody once said, is local. We've been in this fight here in L.A., specifically in South L.A., more specifically in the Crenshaw Corridor in Leimert Park, about this project called Destination Crenshaw that has put up on people in ways that's hard to describe or imagine. Businesses have closed. Residents have been impacted. Churches have lost members. Businesses, again, are experiencing a reduction in revenue because customers can't access their establishments because of this ongoing delayed, years delayed project. And the city has not stepped up to do what it needs to do to accommodate these persons who have been harmed by this project, again, called Destination Crenshaw here in L.A. We call it Procrastination Crenshaw. So the city council person who represents this district, where this studio sits, in fact, who happens to also be the president of the L.A. City Council, appeared on local television this weekend under some pressure around this particular issue. And I take issue to what he said or did not say in that local television interview on Spectrum News One. I'll talk about that with Dr. West more broadly about black accountability on the part of black electeds. Dr. West will join us Thursday night at this town hall with pastors and residents and business owners and others. We're going to get a chance to go on the record to express themselves about the disrespect too often afforded black people by black electeds. Enough of that nonsense. We'll talk about that with Dr. West, among other issues at the top of and throughout hour two. And I'll have more to say about Marquise Harris Dawson again at the top of the second hour. Again, this is a national issue. It's a local issue for us, but national in that we ain't the only ones in L.A. who oftentimes get played by black elected. So stick around for hour two. In our third hour.
1: I used to tell myself, I'm not about to pee in a bed.
2: How old were you when you stopped?
1: 13.
2: See,
1: I was
2: 15.
1: Okay, so I might have been 14 because I was right behind your ass.
2: Oh, my God. When I first learned that you was my little brother, I was about 5 years old. Growing up in the foster care system.
1: Yeah, that's wasn't funny.
2: I always felt like I had to protect
1: you. Knew what I didn't know. It was a real fend for yourself type deal over there. It was about six of us. We all had to get that spoken. Gloria was strong. She'd come by like this and make that bass come out your back, thinking like, oh, I'm about to die. This is dysfunctional, I guess you could say.
2: When I think about taking a life of our abuser, I expected to die in prison because that's what the judge said.
1: Damn.
2: I think the only thing that kind of gave me any kind of like solace, at least to me, I felt like I was finally a good big brother.
1: To go to prison and get out, I want to say we made it, but we ain't been this, you know?
0: In our third hour, director and writer Victor Gabriel and foster care reform advocate Jared Harper talk about their powerful, and I do mean powerful and arresting, new LA Times short doc called I Got My Brother, which explores the foster care to prison pipeline through the eyes of formerly incarcerated Jarrett, and his brother Baylon. Jarrett and Baylon are the protagonist here. It's a powerful doc. We'll talk about it with them, Victor and and Jared in our third and final hour. But in this first hour, when we come forward, let's talk politics with two guests. On the B side of this hour, we'll talk to Ashley Fields, breaking news reporter at The Hill. And I think Ashley went to Howard, so I definitely have to ask her about that enrollment scandal at her alma mater. You've been reading about this Howard drama? Hundreds of students? I mean, that's crazy. We'll talk about that. But we commence today's show in a moment with our regular contributor, Ruben Alvarez Jr. Ruben's everywhere these days on Substack, host of the Ruben in the Center podcast, and, of course, his syndicated column, which makes him the most widely read Latino columnist in the nation. We'll start this show with Ruben Alvarez Jr. when we come forward on Tavis Smiley.
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10: Us. 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You did not let the sea stop Moses. You parted the waters. You did not allow the wall to stop Joshua. You made the wall come tumbling down. You didn't allow the giant to stop David. And you didn't even allow death to stop Jesus, who we all know is still teaching as strong as ever. So all that we ask of you today, dear God, is to please help us to never forget that for with you, our God, nothing is impossible. Hallelujah and amen.
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0: Tavis Smiley and Ruben Alvarez Jr. Ruben, how are you, sir? Ruben, are you on mute? Ruben?
13: Brother, good to be with you always.
0: There you go. How are you, man?
13: Good.
0: I laugh all the time. It's the audience is used to it by now. Of course, when we're in the midst of a segment, oftentimes the guests will put themselves on mute, which works for us. We don't hear them sniffing and coughing and whatever else they're doing. Dogs barking, and they often forget to take themselves off mute when it's time to go live. But it's all good. Let me start with this. Yep. I thought about you, the man. This story broke. So ICE is at it again, as if they ever stop. And now they are planning to target Haitians, as you've discussed on this program before, as temporary protected status, we call it TPS, is set to end. I think this is about to get ugly, Ruben. What say you?
13: Yeah, the worst part of the immigration debate that I've been covering for 37 years now is the dishonesty. It's the lies. And one of the big lies is that we have no trouble in this country with legal immigrants. You will go sometimes to a barbecue or a game or something, and people will say, hey, I got no problem with people. They just have to come legally. That's all it is. It's about illegal immigrants. We're concerned about not legal. Well, the Haitian example shows that that's a lie, because the Haitians were here under temporary protective status, in a legal status that the president then revoked his administration, making them illegal, and then he can deport them. So that's how the president has been able to juice up his deportation numbers. Put simply, he cheats.
0: Let me read. I like the brevity. He cheats. There's the simple answer. Let me just read a couple of paragraphs from this CBS News story. CBS News was able to access some documents that's broken this story wide open. I quote now from CBS News in their reporting and their posting. U.S. Immigration and Customs Enforcement have made plans to ramp up operations to arrest and deport Haitian migrants as hundreds of thousands of Haitians brace for the termination of their legal status, according to two agency sources and federal documents obtained by CBS News. The plans include arresting migrants in Ohio, where large Haitian communities in cities like Springfield have been targeted by President Trump and conservative politicians and commentators, and quickly putting them on deportation flights to crisis-stricken Haiti, the internal documents indicate. So there's, again, evidence from the inside of the Trump administration that they're about to target these Haitians. Trump has already done that, you know, eating cats and all, remember the eating cats story and all that nonsense. But it's clear that he's going to make an example, put a target on these Haitians. And as I said, it's going to get ugly. It's hard to imagine how this story doesn't end up being a national news story for some days now. This thing has legs, Ruben, because again, they're going to start in Ohio, but I mean, I ain't even mentioned Miami or Florida yet. But tell me how much uglier you think this thing is going to get.
13: Well, you know, as you lay out the crackdown, that sounds about white to me.
0: Yeah, about white.
13: Because because the president said that he wants to engage in these mass deportations to make America great again, as he says. We understand the code there. It means make America white again. It means ultimately, as he has said, that we take in too many people from these blank hole countries. And Haiti is one of those places. But I'm going to look at this a little differently. There's a city not far from where I live called El Cajon, California, has a Haitian population. I was there not long ago. You'll see people outside the Home Depot looking for work. You know, I approach them. I speak English. I wanted to find out their story. Tell me your story. And I get back French. They don't answer in English. They answer in French because mm-hmm. they're Haitian.
0: Mm-hmm.
13: And ultimately, you think about a country that has lost its work ethic, about Mexican Americans, Black Americans, Irish Americans, Italian Americans, all sorts of Americans who have lost the appetite to work, who just want to be able to collect checks and not work. And you have these Haitians who are literally outside of Home Depot looking for work. It would seem to me we have this backwards. That we're getting rid of the wrong people, and ultimately we have an American problem. We don't have a foreigner problem. In this case, the Haitians simply want to work. And again, they're easy to demonize and demagogue, and that's what the president has done. But it plays on these old prejudices in a country that is says it's a nation of immigrants, but it's never liked immigrants. And it particularly dislikes immigrants of color.
0: To that latter point, let me lean in a little harder. The details about the scale of these plans that CBS News is reporting suggest that these this targeting of these Haitian migrants, 300,000 plus, will start likely start this week. So certainly on this program, we'll be bracing for effects and covering this as we need to. But we should expect that this story that too many see as a brown story is about to get black. Blacker real fast, real quick. And Ruben, to his credit, has said this repeatedly. This is our issue. We, you know, may not want to own it. When we talk about immigration, it's always about Latinos, or more specifically in California, where I sit, Mexicans. But this immigration story has always been ours to own. And we, many of us, have not leaned into it as we should. That's going to change this week when they start targeting these Haitians in Ohio, and beyond, according to these documents, the CBS News has gotten their hands on from inside the Trump administration. But here's the point about, Ruben, that you just made about this country not really liking immigrants of color in particular. No naivete here, but how in a moment like this does the administration with a straight face continue to support Ukraine in their fight against Russia? For Russia's fight against them, to be more exact, But we continue to support Ukraine, which doesn't have a lot of people of color in it. But at the same time, we are now going to start deporting Haitians by the plane load back to a country that is clearly crisis stricken and war torn. Not so much different than the drama in Ukraine right now, but we can support Ukraine. Indeed, we can make it possible for Ukrainians to come here. We can make it possible for white South Africans to come here, but send Haitians by the plane load back to a country that is, in fact, in the midst of a major crisis at the moment. How do you square those two things?
13: So the frame on that story really applied during the Biden administration. Joe Biden was a failed president. He had a failed presidency on various fronts, not the least of which was immigration. You recall those images of Border Patrol agents whipping Haitian immigrants at the border on horseback, seeing Haitians come across, right? Mm-hmm. Ultimately creating a policy where it was easier to get rid of Haitians, putting a cap on the number of Haitians, along with the number of Cubans and Nicaraguans and Venezuelans, but Haitians. And then turning around because under Joe Biden's administration, Russia had invaded Ukraine, then saying we're going to give special preference to Ukrainians at the border. Mm-hmm. So suddenly you have Ukrainians coming to Tijuana, coming across the Mexico border, and having sort of a free pass to get in. This was all under Joe Biden. Here's how Donald Trump is different. Donald Trump doesn't care where you came from. He's all about the numbers. He's obsessively about numbers because he wants to deport more people than Barack Obama, formerly known as the deporter in chief. And it bothers him that he can't do that. So I saw a video, Tavis, just last week of a Ukrainian guy who was wrestled to the ground to be deported because as far as ICE is concerned and Trump is concerned, all immigrants are the same and they don't care about color. They just care about numbers.
0: Mm. To your point that Trump does care about numbers, that story is well worn. No matter what the topic is, Trump cares about numbers and his numbers are always bigger than everybody else's.
13: Right.
0: Can you imagine that Donald Trump will ever get to the Barack Obama number? Can he do it?
13: He can't do it. It's too hard. And Barack Obama found it was too hard. The ICE machine was running 24/7, 365. But the mechanism only handles so much, and it's so hard to deport one person. So Barack Obama was deporting 1,000 people a day, and that was, to my mind, excessive. Trump is trying to deport up to 3,000 people a day, and he says he's doing it, but again, he cheats. He's counting, Tavis, the people who self-deport. That means if there are people in Los Angeles who say, you know what, this has really gotten ugly here, I'm leaving on my own, Trump counts that as a deportation. That's not ever been counted that way. It shouldn't be counted that way, right? It's not a deportation unless the government takes possession of you and physically escorts you across the border. So again, he cheats. The numbers are wrong. They're fraudulent, but he's obsessive about trying to get this done. One last thing. I'm really excited to listen to your segment with Dr. West about black accountability. You and I have talked about brown accountability for a long time. And I think that black people and brown people are justifiably upset with failing leadership on the part of the Democratic Party. That doesn't mean we're all going to go vote Republican. Mm-hmm. It just means that we're frustrated and we're not going to take it anymore. And so ultimately, when we blur the lines this way and we have Democratic administrations doing poor impersonations of Republican administrations to try to be just as tough on issues like immigration, it only feeds that perception that the parties are the same. And that's not good.
0: I want to ask you a Biden question and a Trump question, given that you've raised the names of both.
13: Yeah.
0: Let me start with the Biden question.
13: Yeah.
0: What is you got a pretty good recall. I tease Ruben. We've been friends for 35 years, it seems now. And his recall, yeah, I admit, is better than mine. He reminds me of things I've long since forgotten. So maybe it's because I do a 3-hour show every day. I forget stuff as soon as I walk out of the studio, things that happened. But Ruben's memory is much better than mine, for that matter, as is Dr. West. And Dr. West is older than I am. His memory is still better than mine. You mentioned Biden. What is your recollection of the way black people specifically and Democrats more broadly responded to Joe Biden when his agents were, in fact, on horseback whipping those Haitians? I recall the images. What's your recollection? How upset we were. Did we go in on Joe Biden then?
13: Not very much. No, not very much. And I will say this. It is to the shame of black Americans who are born in this country that they don't care about Haitians who are born in another country. But I'll finish. It is to the shame of U.S. Latinos, like Mexican Americans who were born in East L.A., who do not care about Mexican immigrants who just got here. Mm. That's something our two populations have in common, our two communities have in common. It is shameful that we don't go to bat for those people. And we somehow think, hey, you know, it's not our business. Sure, we share brown skin. Sure, we share black skin. But I got my own problems here. That's not my problem. And I remember us talking about the Haitian issue and not getting any support and actually getting a lot of pushback from your audience. That's unfortunate because guess what? It plays into the hands of people like Donald Trump who say, you know what? I can do whatever I want to these people. Nobody cares. Not even their own people care about them.
0: What does it mean? You've made this point quite clearly and explicitly. But what does it mean? How do we process that Donald Trump is, in fact, chasing one Barack Obama to deport more people than most people?
13: Yeah. Well, you see this time and again on every issue you can cite. He hates being outdone by Obama. And he will do go so far as to tear up agreements like the Iran deal. He'll tear up the Iran deal because it was Obama's deal. And then he'll come forward with a deal that's weaker and not as good and more dangerous, but he'll say it's a victory. And with regard to deportation, it's always been this paradox that a Democrat, a black Democrat, in fact, holds the deportation record, that he was very aggressive, Barack Obama was, in deputizing local law enforcement through a program called Secure Communities. And he cut a lot of corners and he got a lot of people out of here. And I would say he got a lot of people out of here because, like a lot of people in the Democratic Party, he thought that immigrants hurt working class Americans, including Democrats. But it bothers Trump immensely that people are saying, ironically, some of the same people in the media who used to downplay the Obama numbers are now playing them up to kind of rub Trump's nose in it and say, gee, for all your huffing and puffing and all the people you've killed and all this other stuff that's happened by ICE, guess what? Joe Biden deported more people than you did in his last year. Guess what? Barack Obama was a bigger deporter than you, which just shows you how crazy the world has become.
0: Yeah.
13: When now the liberals are arguing, you know, we were harder on immigration than you, as if it's somehow a plus.
0: Got 90 seconds left. I'll give it to you. Here's my exit question.
13: Yeah.
0: There are any number of issues I could point to where I think the American people writ large feel like they have no agency, but none greater than immigration. I don't know any of us who feels that we have any control over immigration policy. So we're staring at Donald Trump and his administration this week. We know they're going to target these Haitians. You can see the visual already. Yeah. You can see the visual. Yeah. If they were on horseback whipping them during the Biden era, ain't no telling what Trump's ICE people, ICE agents are going to do. Some of these folks sadly may end up dead. I hate to even say that.
13: We've
0: seen ICE agents kill people. So we are on the eve of seeing this about to go down, where they're going to start deporting Haitians by the masses. And yet I think people feel they lack any agency in this moment to do anything about it, Ruben.
13: Yeah, and the first thing you need to do is holler. You need to protest. You need to say, this is not right. I'm not going to be lulled in this convincing me somehow that this is okay. Because, quote, the Haitians are here illegally. No, the Haitians are here legally. They were, the DPS status, TPS status was taken from them.
0: Mm-hmm.
13: It was decreed that people who were here legally were now become illegal so we could get rid of them. Again, that's cheating. That's, we tell people to play by the rules, brother.
0: Mm-hmm.
13: And then we change the rules. That ain't right. Okay, it's not right, and that's what was done to the Haitians, and people need to protest that and give voice to that. And whatever you do, if you are black and brown in this country, do not dare parrot the administration's line about how these people had it coming because they're here, quote, illegally.
0: Yeah.
13: Don't do that.
0: Don't do it. That would be incorrect, number one, and morally wrong, number two. Ruben's right. These Haitians are here legally. They were given by us temporary protected status. And now we're taking that status away. We, the Trump administration, they're taking it away, specifically, as we've been saying, for the purpose of deporting them by the masses. So brace yourself. It's going to be an ugly week. If these stories are true, that they're going to start targeting Haitians, I suspect they are. We'll keep our eye on it. But Ruben's right. We got to be that voice in the wilderness. We got to cry aloud. And we're starting that right about now. Ruben, good to have you on. I'll talk to you soon, my friend. All the best to you.
13: All right, take care, brother. Love you.
0: Love you back, man. We're off and running. More of Tavis Smiley when we come forward.
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4: 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Forward ever, backward never. More of Tavis Smiley when we come forward.
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18: Cincinnati police are working to locate a man suspected in the shooting of a child in Winton Hills Friday night. The shooting happened near Craft Street and Winest Avenue. Quincy Thomas is wanted on a charge of felonious assault. The victim's injuries are described as non-life-threatening. Three people are hospitalized after a Sunday evening vehicle crash in Walnut Hills. The accident happened near Gilbert Avenue and Oak Street. Injuries suffered by the victims are described as serious. Police are continuing to investigate a fatal crash that happened early yesterday in Cincinnati's East End neighborhood. The crash happened near Lunkin Airport at around 2:15 a.m. and resulted in the death of the 28-year-old driver. That person's name has not been released. The Boone County Sheriff's Office says alcohol was likely a contributing factor in a deadly Sunday motorcycle crash. 47-year-old Robert Schultz was riding without a helmet when he crashed near Dixie Highway in Duffield Lane. Schultz died at the scene. And the Reds took 2 of 3 to end the weekend against the Cardinals in St. Louis. That included a 5-3 extra innings win on Sunday. I'm Heather Pasco on 1230 The Buzz.
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0: It is Tavis Smiley. I'm glad you're with us. As I said, we talk politics in the first hour, as we always do, today with two guests. We thank Ruben Alvarez Jr. for popping in for the first 30 minutes, and now we are delighted to welcome back to this program our friend and our sister, Ashley Fields, breaking news reporter at The Hill. I think Ashley went to Howard, so let me just start. Am I correct? You went to Howard? You a Bison?
2: Yes. I'm a Bison.
0: Yeah, yeah,
2: class
0: yeah.
2: of 2023.
0: There you go. I ain't mad at you. So let me start with that. Here in L.A., we just heard on our local news reporting this national story about Howard, 502 students who were not allowed in, according to the news report that we just heard here in L.A., dozens or some dozen or so have been readmitted. But as a Bison, how are you processing this story that ain't so cute about your alma mater?
2: Well, I mean, I think 46 students were able to actually get enrolled in Howard University. But, you know, it's one of the most prestigious HBCUs in the nation. Of course, people want to attend. You know, I'm sure it's a sad experience for freshmen who are having that occur and for their family. But the university said that students were unenrolled after not meeting certain financial requirements. Parents are saying that they were unable to make payments on the account. Some tried to enroll in a payment plan, which they also said some people did not qualify for. So it's a layered issue for sure.
0: You cover the issues on The Hill every day. What's your sense about how this even became a story? And I raise that because while I'm not a cynic, these things fascinate me. There are students at every college and every university in this country who end up not being allowed in because they didn't meet the financial goals. They didn't meet some deadline. My point is, it happens at schools everywhere. Now, 500 plus seems like a significant number at an HBCU. It is a significant number, but I am just trying to figure out over the last few days how this even became a story. You have thoughts about that?
2: Well, Howard University is in the nation's capital. People's eyes are always on the school. In recent years, it's also been there because the vice president, Kamala Harris, this is her alma mater. There's a lot of attention that's there. But like most universities, schools typically admit a larger number of applicants than their total capacity, assuming that a percentage will decline. I know that being accepted and being unenrolled is a bit different. But I think that, you know, it's shocking when it's hundreds of students. That number probably is alarming because they thought they were going to school. It's August. It's about time to move in on campus. And people thought that they were solidified and secured. And now not being able to, you know, go to a school for higher education, it's concerning for most.
0: Nope, I get it. I'm just still noodling on how this became a story. My point is that this is something inside the financial aid office. It's inside the admissions office, right? I don't know how this became a story. Who broke this story? How did we learn that there were 500 plus students at Howard who couldn't get in? I mean, I don't know how it became a story, and I'm not suggesting there are some sinister or ulterior motives here, but it wouldn't be the first time that happened in my career. But I've been just scratching my head. Like, how did this become a story? But I digress on that. Maybe somebody has an answer to that, and they'll let me know how it actually got out. But who at Howard, I mean, why would Howard put the story out? Clearly, it's not to their advantage to say it publicly, so I don't know how it even got into the ether, but I digress on that particular point. Now, my final question on that before I push forward is what you think this does, how you think this is being, let me rephrase it. Your sense of how you think this makes Howard University look. They're in the spotlight. They always are for all the reasons and others you just mentioned. But how do you think this makes Howard University look when people hear a story like this?
2: Well, first, I'll say you're right. Someone definitely probably broke the water on this story with those specific numbers being inside, as you mentioned, the financial aid office. But how does it make the university look? I think that Howard is so used to being in the spotlight, both for good and bad things, that it has learned how to handle these issues publicly. Mm-hmm. So the university has provided a statement and, you know, remained strong in its decision. And I think that's the best thing that Howard can do right now. Bison blue, tried and true. I'm definitely sure that, you know, the university is handling this in stride.
0: Yep. It is a national story and everybody's talking about it. And to her point, Ashley's point, this ain't the first brouhaha that Howard University has had to navigate. So I guess they'll get through it at some point. But you feel sorry for those students who want to go to Howard. And I understand why anybody want to go to Howard. It's a great school. You feel sorry for the students who want to go and can't get in. And so hopefully there are other places that will allow them in, and other places where they can get their paperwork and get their money in on time. But again, the large issue for me is it just underscores the difficulty of getting a high quality education these days. It just ain't cheap. That's the bigger story. Whether it's Howard or any other school, education in this country is not cheap. It is not affordable. And it's just tragic. It is absolutely tragic to hear. It's one thing if the story were that they turned away 502 students because they weren't qualified. That ain't storyline. Storyline is not that they weren't qualified to go to Howard. It's that many of them didn't have the money to go to Howard. That's a whole nother conversation I ain't got time to get into now. But again, that's a much larger issue about the lack of affordability, the increasing cost of higher education in this country, and the disproportionate impact that has on black students who are ready and prepared and want to go to a HBCU, and they can't get in for one simple reason. They ain't got the money because the price at Howard and other schools is so high that it's out of reach. I'll leave that alone. Let me pivot now to the work you do at The Hill as the breaking news reporter. I saw the piece you wrote some days ago about Troy Jackson, who is now officially the Democratic candidate for that Senate seat running against Susan Collins in Maine. It was Graham Plattner. We know how that story, we know the story of how that campaign just completely melted down. Now Troy Jackson is the official nominee on the Democratic ticket for that seat against Susan Collins. He's far behind, I mean way behind, obviously in fundraising, just getting in the race. But I saw your story about his temper. When I read that story, my mind went to the governor's race here in California, actually, where I sit, when a former member of Congress, Katie Porter, at one point was leading the race. Javier Becerra is now the Democratic nominee that will face Steve Hilton for governor here in the Golden State. But at one point, Katie Porter was leading in the polls to be the Democratic nominee. And this story that was old came out once again about her temper and going off on her staff, et cetera, et cetera, et cetera. And that started to tank her campaign. That's the most recent example of a campaign being tanked by stories about somebody's temper. But I hasten to add, she's a woman. And now the same story is out there about Troy Jackson. He's a man. How's this story going in, Ashley? The same way for Katie Porter or not?
2: We'll definitely have to see. I mean, Troy Jackson has had reports of throwing a water bottle across the room, raising his voice at people. But former lawmakers who worked with him when he was Maine Senate president have said that he was a doer, somebody who put his best foot forward in everything that he did. And so they are, you know, strongly defending him in this situation. He's not the only Democratic candidate that is embattled over their anger. As you mentioned, Katie Porter, you know, faced the wrath of her anger in a very public manner in the governor's race. And we'll have to see how this turns out for Jackson. He's got a nuanced background. When he first ran for office, he was running as a Republican. He didn't get elected in that campaign. He switched independent. And after some time, he became a Democrat. I think that's one interesting fact about his background. And we'll see how the race comes. He's definitely coming in with very short amount of time to make his campaign relatable and to win.
0: Yeah, that last part that you referenced is too much for me. I know this backstory, reading about this campaign and talking about it, of course, on the air. Ashley's absolutely right about this. This guy, Troy Jackson, who has now replaced Graham Plattner as a Democratic nominee for the Senate seat to face Susan Collins this fall, started out as a Republican. And then when that didn't work out for him, he became an independent. And when that didn't work out, he became a Democrat. And only the Democratic Party would allow somebody who started as a Republican and then went independent and now is a Democrat, and you going to be the standard bearer for the ideals that we profess and believe in the Democratic Party. But you started out over there, then you went over there, and then you wound up over here, but you're our guy. I digress. 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
1: And then becoming an independent, and now you're a Democrat. I mean, you ain't got no other options. So are you a Democrat because you really believe in the party principles, or because you just ran out of choices? But this is the Democratic Standard Bearer, and I digress on that. The DNC has now decided that South Carolina will be the first to vote in the Democratic presidential campaign come 2028. There was a tete-a-tete for a moment between South Carolina and Nevada. South Carolina wins. I think that's a good thing, given the number of African Americans in South Carolina. For a long time, Iowa was up first for both parties, Republicans and Democrats. Some years ago, it changed to South Carolina, and now we now know officially that South Carolina will be the first state up in the 2028 presidential primaries. I think that's a good thing. Ashley, how have you been covering this story? What are your thoughts on this?
9: Well, one thing that I'll bring to the conversation is that North Carolina Democratic Party Chair Anderson Clayton, who is young, said that North Carolina should have been the first choice and that it was a more strategic decision. I know others who reacted positively in seeing that South Carolina was kept as the first in the presidential primary, but Democrats are looking to capitalize

0: sense of what you're hearing and what you're sensing from Democrats about their leader, Hakeem Jeffries?
1: Our reporting is showing us a variety of different things. It's definitely a difficult position to be in as the party leader. It's something that Senate Minority Leader Chuck Schumer is also experiencing in the upper chamber. But as we saw, Schumer has maintained that position for quite some time, years. And so when you mention the Israel vote, I will say that Hakeem Jeffries was not alone in how he voted. It was split. The vote it was a vote for an amendment to cut off unlimited aid to Israel. And the amendment failed with 314 people voting against it, 104 people voting in favor of it, and 10 absent votes or who voted present. And so the situation is very nuanced. But being a party leader is not a one issue position. It's not something that you're elected to based off of how that you vote. And so what's going to matter most is how he handles this redistricting campaign that is going on nationwide as a result of the Supreme Court ruling on minority districts. One of the things that I also look for, too, is how Hakeem Jeffries handles midterm elections and campaigning and whether or not Democrats are able to regain the House successfully, maybe possibly the Senate as well, too. But I heard one lawmaker who said that they want Hakeem Jeffries to be the first Black Speaker of the House. And so it's very nuanced on how lawmakers and his colleagues are viewing him.
0: It would be historic, no question about that. Our remaining moments would ask you feels when we come forward on Tavis Smiley.
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0: Tavis Meyer and Ashley Fields, who's a graduate of Howard University, proud Bison, breaking news reporter at the Hill. Two issues I want to just put out there, Ash. I'll let you weave them together as you will and give you the last 2.5 minutes to share what you know from your reporting. Dr. West, Cornell West joins the top of the next hour. I know he'll talk about this. Donald Trump is set to meet with Bibi Netanyahu at the White House tomorrow, Tuesday, amid this Iran

0: escalation. And speaking of Iran escalation, the House voted, as Ashley knows and covered, to end this Iran war. But Senate Republicans, the upper chamber, voted to let Trump continue waging it. It's hard to know what to believe when you are following this particular story on the Hill. Ashley, the last 2 minutes belong to you.
1: All right. Well, thank you. One thing that I think is important to note is that the U.S. has paused strikes on Iran, and they are now apparently trying to re-enter a stage of negotiations. This is something that lawmakers have said that they want to occur. Many believe that the war is unconstitutional for the simple fact that Congress is the only legislative body that can approve war. President Trump has a 60-day timeline to be able to conduct some strikes with legality. But after that period, Congress has to approve of this. As we know, the war has gone on for more than 3 months at this point. And so this is something that lawmakers are weighing heavily and reevaluating this situation entirely as to how this relates to presidential powers and whether or not President Trump is overstepping his presidential powers. This meeting with Prime Minister Benjamin Netanyahu, who's coming on Monday, is something that is occurring after Netanyahu was scheduled to come previously, and he did not attend for whatever reason. There was not an explanation given from the White House on that issue. Netanyahu, of course, is Israel's prime minister. Some, including Vice President J.D. Vance, have said that they believe that Israel is influencing America's position or stance in the war. Vice President Vance said that he believes that there are some within the Israeli government who want this to be a, quote, forever war. And so when you hear that from the vice president, that's something you definitely want to pay attention to. So that's my evaluation there.
0: I appreciate your evaluation. Deeply appreciate it. Bibi Netanyahu on his way back to the White House. We'll be talking about that tomorrow and likely Wednesday for sure. For now, we thank Ashley Fields, who is the breaking news reporter at The Hill, for her insights. Ashley, thanks for coming on, and we'll talk to you soon.
1: Thanks for having me.
0: More of Tavis Smiley when we come forward.
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19: Three people are hospitalized after a Sunday evening vehicle crash in Walnut Hills. The accident happened near Gilbert Avenue and Oak Street. Injuries suffered by the victims are described as serious. Cincinnati police are working to locate a man suspected in the shooting of a child in Winton Hills Friday night. The shooting happened near Craft Street and Winest Avenue. Quincy Thomas is wanted on a charge of felonious assault. The victim's injuries are described as non-life-threatening. Police are continuing to investigate a fatal crash that happened early yesterday in Cincinnati's East End neighborhood. The crash happened near Lunkin Airport at around 2:15 a.m. and resulted in the death of 28-year-old, the driver of the vehicle. That person's name has not been released. The Boone County Sheriff's Office says alcohol was likely a contributing factor in a deadly Sunday motorcycle crash. 47-year-old Robert Schultz was riding without a helmet when he crashed near Dixie Highway in Duffield Lane. Schultz died at the scene. And the Reds took 2 of 3 to end the weekend against the Cardinals in St. Louis. That included a 5-3 extra innings win on Sunday. I'm Heather Pascoe on 1230 The Buzz.